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We are Central Coast, your home of Gina and Maddie for breakfast. We're starting at 4.5 and tomorrow they're hanging out with host of Big Brother, Mel Tresina. When Gina and Maddie are back, 5:30 a.m. now. More music variety, Nelly, Kelly, Roland, Dilemma.

0: Done at 4.5, and you know, today could be the day that Brenda in Wyong walks away $20,000 richer. Incorrectly guessing Gina and Maddie's secret sound. How does that make you feel?
1: Oh, that'd be nice.
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0: 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Nervous? Excited?
1: Very nervous. My knees are shaking.
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0: 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I'm going to keep the more music variety going, but first, let's play this.
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0: All right, I hope you got the clue. The Gina and Maddie this morning dropped out at 7:30. I tell you what, get you so much closer to figuring out what this sound is. You know, the fact that Gina and Maddie now have dropped out multiple clues just tells you how keen we are for somebody right here on the Central Coast to win $20,000, and you could do it right now. Let's listen to Gina and Maddie's secret sound one more time. Now you call me and tell me what that is. Get it right, you win a life-changing $20,000. 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

0: go.
1: With No Mercies, where do you go for your more music variety? As I go to Hamlin Terrace now, Bianca, cleaning up your house, getting it ready for sale. Perfect time going into spring with these blue skies, 21 degrees at the moment. Like, I know it's the last day of winter, but spring is already here. Hello.
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1: Straight after we check the news with Susie Thompson. You know where I'm going with this.
2: I do. I'm so excited. I hope I guess right.
1: Well, I've got my fingers crossed that your guess is right as well. But yes, we have to let Susie give us the news we need to know. Then we're going to play Gina and Maddie's Secret Sound. We're going to take your guess and we're going to find out, are you 20 grand richer?
2: Oh, that'll be so good. I'm excited.
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11: It's a mostly sunny 20 degrees. Good morning, I'm Susie Thompson. Family members of those missing in Nepal's deadly floods are heading overseas to try and find their loved ones. 43 Australians are among the thousands still unaccounted for in the natural disaster. Santosh Swami's family is among them and he says he's doing what he can with the little information he has.
12: We've been trying to establish all types of contacts to understand their whereabouts, but unfortunately we don't have any info as such. The location that they were there, it's no longer there. The place has been washed out.
11: Australia will send an extra $3 million in aid to Nepal in the coming days. Much of the funding to go towards emergency hygiene kits and solar lighting solutions. Iran has announced retaliatory attacks on US bases in the Middle East as the conflict escalates again following weeks of relative peace. American forces say they attacked Iranian sites, preparing to launch rockets with sea mines into the Strait of Hormuz. The state's shark management program will be expanded as we head into spring. 73 drones will operate across 93 beaches in New South Wales. Agriculture Minister Tara Moriarty says drone operating hours will also be extended.
0: They'll be up from 6:15 to 5 p.m. each day. We've also expanded our shark listening stations, so two more have been installed.
11: And a 46-year-old man will be issued a court attendance notice for cultivating a prohibited plant following a search warrant at a Narara home. Police will allege they seized 17 cannabis plants. Updating sport, and Taylor Preston is the first Aussie to win through to the second round at the US Tennis Open. The Warriors have locked up a top two finish with a 46-32 win over the Knights. The Sharks' top four hopes are now gone after a 38-18 loss to the Eels. And the Central Coast reigning world champion Molly Picklum has been beaten in the second round of the Fiji Surf Pro. Costa Rica's Brisa Hennessy advancing to the quarterfinals.
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10: Central Coast weather.
11: A mostly sunny top of 21 today. Then we're in for a warm start to spring. A sunny top of 26 tomorrow. Easy winds on Wednesday and a mostly sunny 27. Right now it's 20 degrees at Pretty Beach on Star 104.5, the home of Gina and Maddie's $20,000 secret sound.
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1: Gina and Maddie, I mean, they are just dropping out the clues left, right and centre for their secret sound. That is how keen we are for this $20,000 to be won. And Bianca and Hamlin Terrace, do you think that's going to be you right now?
2: Yeah, I hope so.
1: Did you hear the clue Gina and Maddie gave this morning?
2: I did, yeah.
1: Oh, this is good. I am feeling good about this, Bianca.
2: I'm excited. Fingers are crossed.
1: Let's not muck around any longer because I want to get myself a winner right here for $20,000. This is Gina and Maddie's secret sound. Now, what is your guess?
2: Using a sunscreen dispenser.
1: Simple as that, you reckon?
2: Oh, I hope so.
1: Bianca.
2: Yeah?
1: It lines up with the clues Gina and Maddie have dropped out so far.
2: It does.
1: We could be on a winner here.
2: Oh, the anticipation.
1: I know, right? How did you get to this guess? How did you figure out it could be a sunscreen dispenser?
2: Well, I saw with the three schools, the outdoor learning, there's a lot of outdoor learning now. And then you said out, like something you take outdoors, so I thought maybe sunscreen.
1: Mm-hmm. I like it. I like the thought process here, Bianca. But this is the moment. The most important moment.
2: Drum roll.
1: The moment we find out, did you just win a life-changing $20,000? I can tell you, Bianca, from Hamlin Terrace, for $20,000, that your guess of a sunscreen dispenser. The anticipation's killing you, isn't it?
2: Yep. Like, please tell me.
1: I'll tell you right now that it's not Gina and Maddie's secret sound.
2: Oh, damn it.
1: Look,
2: thank you.
1: Just for taking a guess, you're an instant winner. You got yourself $100.
2: Oh, awesome. Thank you so much.
1: And for you, Central Coast, that means $20,000 still in play. We'll take another guess at Gina and Maddie's secret sound again real soon. Now, though, more music variety. How's this? Coolio, Gangster's Paradise.

We're Central Coast, home to your favourites for breakfast. Gina and Maddie are right here on Star 104.5, and tomorrow, well, they are hanging out with host of Big Brother and the Cheap Seats, Mel Trasina. Plus, for your dad this Father's Day, just jump on at any time with Gina and Maddie on 4365 1045, and you're going in the running to win an amazing pizza oven. And of course, their 5K pop quiz back at 7 a.m. Get it all with Gina and Maddie, 5:30 a.m. tomorrow morning. Now, more music variety, sixpence none the richer. There she goes, after Justin Bieber's Speed Demon on Star 104.5.

0: Something so nice about that song. Clean Bandit, Zara Larsson, Symphony on Star 104.5. And Tina and Swansea, after hearing Gina and Maddie drop out the clue this morning for their $20,000 secret sound, how are you feeling about winning 20 grand today?
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Star 104.5. Today is the last day of winter. Apparently someone hasn't told the Central Coast that. Already 22 degrees in Wyong. The sun is shining. So you know what? 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A bit of Peter Andre and Mysterious Girl.

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0: 105.5, and so many businesses across the Central Coast have got it locked on us while they work, because they know more music varieties will get you through your workday. Like, shout out O'Brien Glass at Tugra, Plush Sofas at Tugra, Ultratune and Erina, because they know no one can argue about the music when you're here. I've got Alex Warren, Fever Dream on the way, Lady Gaga, Born This Way, and as we welcome spring tomorrow, what's the weather doing this week? Well, Susie Thompson's going to fill us in the news next. 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
12: It's a mostly sunny 21 degrees. Good afternoon, I'm Susie Thompson. The number of Australians missing in Nepal has risen to 43 as families wait desperately for answers. The death toll from the flood disaster on the border region with Tibet has passed 800, with thousands of people still missing in the region. One Nation leader Pauline Hanson has accused the Prime Minister of inciting violence against her after he described the minor party as dangerous. Senator Hanson says Anthony Albanese is calling for the temperature to be turned down, but says he's the one inviting division.
13: I attended the function yesterday. I had a few rat bags there that actually turned up. So really the intel is telling them that there is a concern for my safety. So I appreciate this, the support. They are inciting this violence against me because they're gearing up those ones.
12: A man has been granted conditional bail after allegedly threatening a 27-year-old man with a machete in Wyong. The incident's alleged to have taken place at midnight on Saturday in a car park in London Drive. The accused man left the scene in a vehicle, but police rounded him up on the Pacific Highway about 20 minutes later. The 35-year-old is also facing charges of drink driving and driving while suspended and is due in court next week. The New South Wales has become the first state to make motor neurone disease notifiable as part of efforts to find a cure. From tomorrow, doctors will need to tell health authorities when they make a diagnosis. Health Minister Ryan Park says it's all about giving experts access to as much information as possible.
14: Yeah, this is making sure that we know where and who in the community has motor neurone disease, whether there are any environmental factors, whether there's a particular group or area of the state that's impacted more, and that gives researchers and medical practitioners a better understanding of the disease.
12: Updating sport, and the Knights are thrilled to have the bye before the finals after a bruising 14-point loss to the Warriors in Auckland. Jacob Saifiti facing a suspension of at least 4 weeks after being sent off for a shoulder charge, while back rower Francis Manulelua dislocated his shoulder. Coach Justin Holbrook says with many of their side carrying injuries, the week off has come at a good time.
15: We'll be better for it now. You know, obviously we get the bye and our position may not change whether we won or not. Obviously we wanted to win, so it secured our home final, but now we just have to wait till next week.
12: Taylor Preston has become the first Aussie to move through to the second round of the US Tennis Open. Alexander Vukic's first round match has been suspended due to rain on the outside courts. The Aussie is into a deciding fifth set, while Kimberly Virrell's match was suspended at a crucial position, 6-6 in the second set, having lost the first.
8: 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Central Coast weather.
12: Blue skies and sunshine, the order of the last afternoon of winter, and we're in for even warmer conditions to start your springtime. Tomorrow will be sunny, a top of 26. Some easing winds on Wednesday and a mostly sunny 27. Right now it's 21 degrees at Yatalunga on Star 104.5, the home of Gina and Maddie's $20,000 secret sound.
2: More music variety.
0: Yeah, hey there, Central Coast. It is Adam with you right now. As all day you work, I give you more chances to win Gina and Maddie's $20,000 secret sound. Yep, somebody today, right here on the Central Coast, could walk away with a life-changing 20 grand. We're playing real soon. Now, though, more music variety. Sabrina Carpenter on the way. Vanessa Amorosi, absolutely everybody. But first, Eminem.

0: Jason Derulo, the song that put him on the map. What you say there on Stellar 4.5. That is what your more music variety sounds like. It also continues next on this beautiful sunny day across the coast as we hit 24 degrees with a song that Ed Sheeran co-wrote for Cat's Eye. Animal, hear that at 12:29. And a song that was inspired by Shania Twain seeing a naked photo of Brad Pitt and going, that don't impress me much. The song from her plays at 12:32. Star
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0: Somba and Homewrecker. Such a good song there. 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Hey, and Aaron and Natalia, how confident are you about your guess for Gina and Maddie's $20,000 secret sound?
1: Well, I'm quite confident, I must say. 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
0: I like this. 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I'm talking Olivia Rodrigo. Stupid song on the playlist for more music variety. 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

0: with today's weather. Blue skies, 24 degrees now in the entrance, and we're home to your favourites for breakfast, Gina and Maddie. And they've been hanging out with some huge stars at the moment. This morning, Macy Gray called through for a chat. You can catch up on the podcast now. You get it on the Star Player app. And tomorrow, cultural correspondent of The Cheap Seats and host of Big Brother, Mel Tresina, hanging out in studio. Or when Gina and Maddie are back tomorrow morning from 5:30 a.m. And a few more music variety next. Well, at 1:05, I'm hitting play on a song you love. And it's so relatable. Lolly Young and Messy.
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0: Good afternoon, Central Coast. It's Adam here as we are playing your favourite and richest cash contest on the Central Coast. Gina and Maddie's $20,000 Secret Santa. Another chance at the 20K real soon. Now, though, for more music variety, Taylor Swift on the way. But first, Spice Girls Say You'll Be There. Stop.

Gina and Maddie, and you know what? They have you sorted out. Oh, I just might. For Father's Day, you could win your dad a pizza oven. You just get on any time with Gina and Maddie on 4365-1045, and they are back tomorrow morning from 5:30 a.m. now. How's this for more music variety? Justin Bieber, Ludacris, Baby.

0: Hey, in Blue Haven, Bella, how would you like to go into this Monday afternoon $20,000 richer? Winning Gina and Maddie's Secret Sound.
1: Yeah, that would be great.
0: Of course, that's why you and all of the Central Coast are trying to call me right now. But
1: absolutely.
0: Little birdie has told me that your guests might be influenced by your boys.
1: Yes, absolutely.
0: Oh, cute. We'll keep it locked right here because we are playing Gina and Maddie's $20,000 Secret Sound real soon. And next, more music variety with Black Eyed Peas and Harry Styles.
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0: Star 104.5. And after the last few months of the water temp being warmer than the actual outside temp, being one day away from spring, that has officially changed. Woi woi, 23 degrees, sunny across the coast from Budgiewo to Avoca. The water temp is 18 degrees. We're finally warm enough to jump in for a dip, the Savo, I'd say. Especially if you were $20,000 richer. I'm going to reveal Gina and Maddie's Secret Sound winning song, Other Side of This.
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0: All right, Central Coast, I know you want to win $20,000 and play Gina and Maddie's Secret Sound. It is Adam with you, and that song is Olivia Rodrigo's Drop Dead, and I can tell you it will play somewhere in the next hour. Somebody on the Central Coast will be taking their guess at 20K. Stop.

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Welcome to your favourites for breakfast, Central Coast. It's Gina and Maddie on Star 104.5. And tomorrow, from the cheap seats and Big Brother, Mel Trasina is hanging out. And more chances for you to win a pizza oven for your dad this Father's Day when Gina and Maddie are back tomorrow morning from 5:30 a.m. Now more music variety. Pink is getting the party started after Chapel Run, Pink Pony Club on Star 104.5.

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2: Gina and Maddie's $20,000 secret sound.
1: Yeah, you know when Gina and Maddie are just dropping clue after clue after clue that we really want somebody on the Central Coast to win this $20,000. And that's what Gina and Maddie did this morning. Another clue was dropped, and Meg is here for the drive home and ready to give you Coasties 20 grand and change your life.
3: I forgot to set my alarm. What's the clue?
1: Never to be repeated. No. That's why you got to set your alarm and be here with Gina and Maddie when we are dropping out those clues. Because let me tell you, it was a big one. And I reckon somebody on the Central Coast now definitely knows what this sound is.
4: If you know what it is, you know what to do. 4365-1045.
3: Maybe you could tell me the clue if you heard it.
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1: But for other people on the coast that didn't hear the clue, they would hear it again. Let me tell Meg off air.
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1: If you want to keep it to yourself and win this life-changing...
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1: $20,000. We are playing right now. Gina and Maddie's Secret Sound, and the more music variety is Kings of Leon, Sex on Fire. 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

0: What I love about Monday afternoons here on Star 104.5 is you've had time to sit on that guess for Jen Romani's $20,000 secret sound. Hayley in New Minor, how long have you been sitting on this particular guess for?
1: I had two, and then the clue this morning, the other guess I had didn't really go with it. But then because she said the clue so fast, I don't even know if I got the right clue because the kids were yelling and I was like, oh.
0: Do they not know this is big money?
1: They have no idea.
0: They will when you start screaming in the pickup line, that is for sure. Hayley, we are taking your guess on the other side of this. Best of luck. Star
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13: Through Tucker Road, the capital A's westbound on Wyong Road at Reliance Drive. Erina, a delay-free run eastbound on Terrigal Drive towards the coast. In West Gosford, busy eastbound on the Central Coast Highway at Brisbane Water Drive. 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
14: Good afternoon, I'm Heidi Tiltons. The Attorney General says new privacy reforms targeting emerging technology won't stop wearable smart glasses being sold in Australia. The federal government is moving to strengthen privacy laws as technology, including smart glasses and AI, becomes more widespread. Michelle Rowland says the changes would instead tighten rules around how companies such as Meta store data collected by the devices.
15: That information will be contained somewhere and held by Meta and used by Meta for some purpose. They will be subject to the fair and reasonable test. As a large digital platform, they'll also be subject to the obligation for erasure.
14: Another senior Labor minister has backed the Prime Minister after he branded One Nation as dangerous and divisive. Party leader Pauline Hanson's accused Anthony Albanese of inciting violence, revealing she's been receiving a growing number of death threats, linking them to the PM's language. But Assistant Foreign Minister Matt Thistlethwaite's told the ABC the Prime Minister is just pointing out the facts.
16: We know One Nation's policies and they are divisive. They're aimed at pitting one Australian against another. They don't vote for supporting workers. They vote against extensions to paid parental leave.
14: More Australian families are coming forward as the desperate search continues for 43 people missing in the Nepal flood disaster. A Townsville mother, a Sydney father of two, and a Melbourne couple are among those now identified as unaccounted for. Updating sport, and there's been a massive upset at the US Open. Four-time champion Novak Djokovic has been bundled out in the first round by Argentina's Mariano Navona in five sets. It's the Serbian champion's earliest exit from a Grand Slam in 20 years.
17: 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Central Coast weather.
14: Sunny this afternoon, getting down to 8 degrees tonight. Blue skies tomorrow with a top of 26. Looking further ahead, mostly sunny but windy on Wednesday. Mostly sunny for Thursday. Right now, it's 22 degrees at Gosford on Star 104.5, the home of Gina and Matt. 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
0: All right, Hayley's in your minor for your Monday afternoon. You said that the kids talked over the top of the clue this morning, but you kind of want to spend the money on them, don't you?
1: Well, we're booked to go to Queensland in December, so that would help.
0: See, $20,000. Imagine, are you going to the theme parks and stuff?
1: Yeah, so I've already bought one theme park ticket, like an annual pass, and I'm just trying to save and save for when we go, because we're going over Christmas time, yeah. So it's going to be expensive.
0: So you need the fast passes.
1: Yes.
0: Yeah, $20,000 could get you one or two days in Queensland these days.
1: Oh
0: my goodness. All right. To add to the Queensland Holiday Fund, you just have to tell me what this is.
1: Yep.
0: Let's go.
1: Is it unlocking and opening a locker?
0: So we're going, are we talking like those school lockers, like the metal
1: ones?
0: Yeah. I hate to be the bearer of bad news. We've already had that guess.
1: Oh, I was thinking that because I wasn't sure. No.
0: So that is not the secret sound, but a bit of cash to add to the holiday fund. $100 coming yours.
1: Great. Thank you.
0: Oh, Coasties, you've got to keep on top of those incorrect guesses. Oh, my goodness. Hey, another chance to hear the sound and take your guess a little later on this afternoon. But the feel good, four school pickup sounds like Ellie Goulding after Mark Morrison. Stop.

0: Shivers are nearly over. Last day of winter. How good. This is Star 104.5, your home of Gina and Maddie for breakfast. Nell Tresina from the Cheap Seat stopping by tomorrow. And Gina has got all the behind-the-scenes deets on the new Practical Magic 2 movie. How good is that? It's all going down tomorrow morning from 5:30. And the feel-good for school pickup, that continues in 30 seconds with Sabrina Carpenter after we check your roads and some Dua Lipa before 3:30.
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2: In Tuggeranong, the capital is westbound on Wyong Road at Reliance Drive. Terrigal is busy southbound on Ocean View Drive at Terrigal Drive. And at Carryong, we are seeing delays building pretty quickly both ways on the Central Coast Highway at Woi Woi Road. 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Sunny and a top of 26 tomorrow. I'm Thomas Reeve, and that's the latest Central Coast traffic on Star 104.5. 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

0: 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We could be making you $20,000 richer before the day is out with Gina and Maddie's Secret Sound. Catherine in Serigal. You're in a bit of a tailspin right now because of this morning's clue.
1: Pretty much. Now I'm worried it's going to be wrong, but let's hope not.
0: You've got to be positive. Got to be positive. I'm going to give you a chance to take your guess and hear the sound again very soon, posties. And we're giving you the feel-good. School pick-up, G-Click, bed on fire. Oh, my goodness. 3:38 plus Usher next. 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

0: Cannot wait to see G Flip supporting Robbie Williams on his upcoming Britpop tour at McDonald Jones Stadium in Newcastle. It is Star 104.5. More music for school pickup, like Taylor Swift Opalite in 30 seconds after we check your roads. And we are celebrating the final day of winter. Spring tomorrow. Get the daisies out. Justin Bieber at 3:49.
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2: In Woi Woi, road damage has northbound traffic delayed on Brisbane Water Drive at the Boulevard. Through Wyong, look out for delays southbound on the Pacific Highway at Allison Road. In Terrigal, traffic banking southbound on Charles K Drive approaching Scenic Highway. 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Sunny and a top of 26 tomorrow. I'm Thomas Reeve, and that's Letter Central Coast traffic on Star 104.5.

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0: right across the Central Coast on a gorgeous sunny day, sitting on 21 degrees at the entrance. Wind the window down and get ready to sing along with J-Lo, Love Don't Cost a Thing, and the guy who wrapped up his Sydney Rana performances last night at Afterpay Arena in Sydney. Hear him in two songs time.
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13: Forest Beach, bumper to bumper, northbound on the entrance road at Bellevue Road, West Gosford. We're seeing delays eastbound on the Central Coast Highway at Brisbane Water Drive. Through Kincumber, look out for traffic banking eastbound on Avoca Drive. Census night was Tuesday, the 11th of August. There's still time to complete. In the census, every answer matters. Authorised by the Australian Bureau of Statistics, Canberra. I'm Thomas Reeve, and that's the latest Central Coast traffic on Star 104.5.
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0: Good afternoon, I'm Heidi Tiltons. Victoria's Premier has now weighed in after Pauline Hanson accused the Prime Minister of inciting political violence against her. Anthony Albanese has been slammed after labelling One Nation as dangerous and a threat to Australia, but Ben Carroll thinks the PM's comments are fair enough.
14: As the leader of our nation, he's making very clear that he thinks divisive populism is not the future. The Prime Minister was showing leadership and making sure that we do not have divisive populism and divisive politics anywhere in our nation. Everyone should be able to have their say in a peaceful manner.
0: Sydney police are desperately trying to track down the mother of a newborn baby whose body was found dumped in a garbage bin. The boy's body was discovered at Auburn this morning. Police hold serious concerns for the mother and are urging her to attend a hospital to receive care. Hundreds of people have gathered at sites across Australia to honour those killed and missing in Nepal's flood disaster. The death toll is nearing 800, while thousands of people are still missing, with heavy rainfall now hampering the search and rescue efforts. 43 Australians are among those who remain unaccounted for. New South Wales is becoming the first state to make motor neurone disease a notifiable condition as part of efforts to find a cure. From tomorrow, doctors will need to notify health authorities when they make a diagnosis in the hope it will give experts as much information as possible. And Aussie rock legend Angry Anderson is in hospital after suffering a cardiac arrest. The 79-year-old Rose Tattoo frontman was hospitalised while touring Europe, forcing the band to cancel the remainder of its farewell tour there. Updating sport, and Payne Haas has paid tribute to the Broncos ahead of his final game for the embattled Premiers. The star prop will wear South Sydney colours under Wayne Bennett next season, but says he's indebted to Brisbane for building his career.
15: Yeah, a lot, to be honest. I remember coming in a bit raw and got in a bit of trouble first few years of my career, but yeah, if it wasn't for the Broncos, I wouldn't be the man, and especially the footy player I am because of them.
0: And an emotional Novak Djokovic has been eliminated in the opening round of the US Open. Taylor Preston is the first of the Aussies to win through to the second round.
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0: Sunny skies this afternoon, getting down to 8 degrees tonight. More sunshine on the way tomorrow with a top of 26. Looking further ahead, mostly sunny but windy on Wednesday, mostly sunny for Thursday. Right now, it's 21 degrees at Gosford on Star 104.5, the home of Gina and Maddie's $20,000 secret sound.
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16: 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From what I saw just on my socials, oh my goodness. Amazing. Alex Warren is on the way. A little bit of Olivia Dean as well, straight after J-Lo.

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0: disappointed, but I don't want to be that kind of person. But, mate, we don't need you. We've got Bruno Mars. He is coming to Australia. How exciting is that? On My Soul, you're going to hear that before 4:30. And Timbaland, Kerry Hilson, after we check your bones.
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2: In Caryong, look at delays eastbound on the Central Coast Highway at Woi Woi Road. Terrigal traffic banking southbound on Ocean View Drive at Terrigal Drive. In this road, looking pretty good now both ways on the Pacific Highway at the Ridgeway. Berkeley Vale, we're seeing delays both ways on Wyong Road. 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Sunny and a top of 26 tomorrow. I'm Thomas Reeve, and that's the latest Central Coast traffic on Star 104.5.
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2: 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Gina and Maddie's $20,000 secret sound.
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0: All right, the time has come, Coasties. I want to hook you up with $20,000. Gina and Maddie, they really want you to win $20,000. They gave away another clue this morning at 7:30. There was one last week. They gave away a whole bunch of incorrect guesses as well to help you solve what this is. If all of the clues have rounded out for you and you think you know what it is, 4365-1045, we are playing Gina and Maddie's Secret Sound right now. And we're giving you bangers for the drive home. Kelly Rowland stole. Yes, you're going to hear that before 5 o'clock, plus Ella Langley after we check your roads.
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3: On the M1 in Somersby, a car fire is affecting northbound traffic this afternoon. Berkeley Vale, look out for delays in both directions on Wyong Road at Berkeley Road. In Arimba, traffic banking southbound on the Pacific Highway at Chittaway Road. 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Sunny and a top of 26 tomorrow. I'm Thomas Reeve, and that's the latest Central Coast traffic on Star 104.5.
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9: Forrest's Beach, it's busy northbound on the entrance road at Bellevue Road, West Gosford. Look out for those delays eastbound on the Central Coast Highway at Brisbane Water Drive in Woi Woi. Road damage affecting northbound traffic on Brisbane Water Drive at the Boulevard. Empire Bay, steady both ways on Empire Bay Drive. Census night was Tuesday, the 11th of August. There's still time to complete. In the census, every answer matters. 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I'm Thomas Reeve, and that's the latest Central Coast traffic on Star 104.5.
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1: Good afternoon, I'm Heidi Tiltons. One Nation leader Pauline Hanson has accused the Prime Minister of inciting violence against her after he described the minor party as dangerous. Senator Hanson says Anthony Albanese is calling for the temperature to be turned down, but he's the one inviting division.
11: I've been getting that many death threats and that's happening. It never happened in a country like this before. And the incitement that is happening is through our educational system and our Prime Minister, who should know better than that. He was the first one to come out and have a go at Ditch the Witch, and he said it shouldn't be there. It's a two-way street as far as I'm concerned here.
1: Sydney police believe a newborn baby whose body was discovered in a garbage bin may have been there for up to 36 hours. A desperate search has been launched for the mother of the infant after this morning's grisly discovery in Auburn. The federal government has stopped short of an outright ban of smart glasses despite growing concerns about how they could be used to secretly record people. Australians will gain a new right to erasure while companies will face stricter rules around collecting, using and selling personal information. Attorney General Michelle Rowland says the government is trying to strike the right balance.
0: Every decent-minded Australian would like to ensure that these devices are not being used for nefarious purposes, and the government stands against that. I'd also just finally point out that disability advocates and people who are directly impacted in a positive way by this technology also need to have their voices heard in this debate.
1: The Australian government is stepping up its response to Nepal's devastating flood disaster, with the Air Force delivering an additional $3 million in aid over the coming days. DFAT officials are also providing support on the ground as the search continues for 43 Australians still unaccounted for. The overall death toll is nearing 800, with thousands of people still missing. And the future of Rose Tattoo's Australian farewell tour is in doubt after frontman Angry Anderson suffered a cardiac arrest and remains in hospital. The band was due to begin a run of final shows across Australia in September, including Melbourne, Adelaide, Sydney and Brisbane, as they prepare to retire from touring after more than 50 years. Updating sport, and Aussie Taylor Preston has capped off a breakout year on the tennis tour with her first win at Flushing Meadows. She's through to the second round at the US Open after beating local hope Alicia Park 6-3, 6-3. The Australian boxing community is mourning the death of Tony Mundine at the age of 75. The father of Anthony Mundine was the first Australian to fight in four different weight divisions before retiring in 1984. And Scotty Scheffler has won the PGA's Tour Championship. Aussie Minwoo Lee finished equal four.
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1: Clear skies tonight, getting down to 8 degrees. A sunny day on the way tomorrow with a top of 26. Looking further ahead, mostly sunny but windy on Wednesday, mostly sunny for Thursday. Right now it's 20 degrees at Gosford on Star 104.5, the home of Gina and Maddie's $20,000 Secret Sound.
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12: Secret Sound. Life-changing money. That is what some people are saying about Gina and Maddie's Secret Sound on Star 104.5. It's $20,000. Jen is in Holgate. What do you want to do with this mammoth amount of cash?
13: We need a little bit of money towards a new driveway. Yeah.
12: I looked into a while ago, even though I'm in a rental, the steps, like even just steps in the driveway, and it was like $20,000.
13: Yeah. So,
12: okay,
13: it would help towards that.
12: Absolutely. Well, to get you that brand new driveway, Jen, you've just got to tell me what this is. What do you reckon?
13: I think it's taking an air fryer drawer out and then putting it back in.
12: Can I ask what your favourite thing to cook in the air fryer is? Because I need inspiration.
13: It's great for kids. Just nuggets, chips, just to reheat things. So it's really handy.
12: Awesome. Well, you know what I did the other day? I found a really small cake tin that actually fits in my air fryer. I cooked a whole cake in an air fryer.
13: Oh, okay. I hadn't thought of that.
12: Incredible. Saved me using the entire oven.
13: Oh, yeah.
12: Yeah. But that's not the secret sound. I'm sorry.
13: I didn't think that. I thought, I'll give it a go.
12: Well, you have scored yourself $100 cash just for taking a guess, though.
13: Awesome. Great. Thank you.
12: You are so welcome, Jen. Another chance to hear the sounds and to take a guess tomorrow morning, 8 a.m. with Gina and Maddie. And we're going to make you feel good for the drive home. Cat's Eye on the way. David Guetta teaming up with Sia after Sixpence None the Richer. Star

0: Your home of Gina and Maddie for breakfast. Now, this week we know Father's Day this Sunday. Gina and Maddie want to hook your dad up with a pizza oven, an outdoor pizza oven. How good is that? Your next chance to win is tomorrow. And, of course, the one and only Mel Tresina is stopping by. It's all going down tomorrow morning, 5:30. If you missed anything throughout the week, grab that podcast on the Star Player. Got some Tame Impala for the drive home in 30 seconds after we see how your roads are faring. And we're going 90s with the Spice Girls before 5:30.
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2: Through Beckley Vale, look out for delays in both directions on Wyong Road at Berkeley Road. West Gosford busy eastbound on the Central Coast Highway at Brisbane Water Drive. Through Kincumber, looking good now eastbound on Avoca Drive. 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Sunny and a top of 26 tomorrow. I'm Thomas Reeve, and that's the latest Central Coast traffic on Star 104.5.

0: The days are slowly getting longer, which I absolutely love. Last day of winter, first day of spring tomorrow. We are feeling good for the drive home with Ariana Grande and Zed Break Free. 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Before 6, you could be seeing our very own Gina Jeffries live at a Boca Beach Theatre and jamming out some more music variety like Taylor Swift and Justin Timberlake straight after this. 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

0: 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Now, very own Gina Jeffries live at Avoca Beach Theatre on Sunday, September 13. 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And I've got your double pass up for grabs right now. 4365-1045. 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
1: 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Central Coast traffic.
2: Wyoming, busy northbound on the Pacific Highway at Manns Road. Shelley Beach, look out for delays southbound on the Entrance Road at Shelley Beach Road. A pretty clear run northbound of the M1 through Moonee Moonee into Mount White. 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Sunny, top of 26 tomorrow. I'm Thomas Reeve, and that's the latest Central Coast traffic on Star 104.5.

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3: Yeah, it's starting to get very cold.
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13: Looking pretty good northbound of the M1 through Minimini into Mount White. West Gosford, we are seeing delays eastbound on the Central Coast Highway at Brisbane Water Drive. Fountaindale, steady in both directions on Enterprise Drive. And in Erina, a delay-free run eastbound on Terrigal Drive towards the coast. More power, less emissions. 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I'm Thomas Reeve, and that's the latest Central Coast traffic on Star 104.5.
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14: Good evening, I'm Heidi Tiltons. Sydney police admit they don't know whether a newborn baby found dumped in a garbage bin had been born alive. A desperate search is now underway for the infant's mother after a local woman made the horrific discovery late this morning in Auburn. Detective Acting Superintendent Darren Sly says it appears the newborn had been in the bin for up to 36 hours.
15: It's a newborn baby who obviously has now passed away, and of course, what else can we say? It's sad and horrific set of circumstances.
14: The federal government is moving to tighten privacy laws around emerging technology, including smart glasses and AI. The proposed reforms would give Aussies a new right to erasure, allowing them to ask major digital platforms to delete their personal information. The Attorney General says smart glasses won't be banned for now, but companies like Meta will face tougher rules over whether data captured by the devices can be collected and stored. A leading rescue expert has likened the Nepal flooding disaster as the Twin Towers collapse. Thousands of people, including 43 Australians, are still missing days on from the tragedy, but it's believed hundreds could be trapped alive in underground hydropower tunnels. Geologist Arnold Dix has told News 24 he's helping the effort by using data to map where rescuers should be focusing.
16: The only thing I've seen like this in my decades of dealing with disasters was the Twin Tower collapse, where I had to respond underneath, and the tunnels down there did really well. And that's why I'm so confident that the tunnels here are going to do really well.
14: A number of Labor MPs are doubling down on the Prime Minister's comments after he branded One Nation as divisive and dangerous. One Nation leader Pauline Hanson has called Anthony Albanese out over the comments, accusing him of inciting violence against her and revealing she's suffering from constant death threats. And Tom Holland is officially the biggest male box office star of all time. The 30-year-old has overtaken Chris Pratt, with his movies now grossing more than $15 billion worldwide. Updating sport, and there's been a massive upset at the US Open. Four-time champion Novak Djokovic has been bundled out in the first round by Argentina's Mariano Navona in five sets. It's the Serbian champion's earliest exit from a Grand Slam in 20 years. Essendon is reportedly open to trading Ben McKay despite the key defender having 3 years left on his contract. And Knights prop Jacob Safidi is facing a 4-5 match suspension after being sent off for a high tackle in his side's loss to the Warriors.
2: Central Coast weather.
14: Clear skies tonight, getting down to 8 degrees. A sunny day on the way tomorrow with a top of 26. Looking further ahead, mostly sunny but windy on Wednesday, mostly sunny for Thursday. Right now, it's 20 degrees at Gosford on Star 104.5, the home of Gina and Maddie's $20,000 secret sound.
0: Congrats again to Cheyenne in Glenning Valley. Off to see our very own Gina Jeffries at Avoca Beach Theatre. More chances to win right across this week, Coasties, and the Feel Good for the drive home. Of course, Kenya Grace, Michael Jackson, Teddy Swims as well.

0: 4.5, right across the Central Coast. We are driving you home with more music variety. Look, sunshine for the rest of the week. Are we feeling good? Absolutely. Going to be feeling even better with Pink after we check your roads. And the guy who was just announced, he's coming to Australia very soon. And apparently, Gina and Maddie could be sending you to see him live. Bruno Mars locked out of heaven before 6:30.
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2: Looking pretty good northbound on the M1 through Mini into Mount White. West Gosford, we are seeing delays eastbound on the Central Coast Highway at Brisbane Water Drive. Through Fountaindale, looking good both ways on Enterprise Drive. And at Forrester's Beach, a delay-free run northbound on the entrance road. More bite, less thirst. 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Sunny and a top of 26 tomorrow. I'm Thomas Reeve, and that's the latest Central Coast traffic on Star 104.5.
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0: 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Melissa in Serigal, what are you going to do? What's like the first thing you do with $20,000?
1: I'd go for a good shop, I think.
0: So good. Hit up Erin Affair, Westwood Tugra, maybe those. Go down to the M1 and go to Chatswood, where all of those fancy shops are. Oh, absolutely. Your next chance to hear the sound and take your guess is tomorrow morning, 8 a.m. with Gina and Maddie, Cato and John for the drive home. And we are rocking out with Blink 182 before 7.
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3: Looking pretty good northbound of the M1 through Minimini into Mount White. Forrester's Beach, it's a delay free run northbound on the entrance road. In Woi Woi, look out for road damage on Brisbane Water Drive northbound at the Boulevard. In Wamberal, roadworks on the Central Coast Highway at Tumby Road, average speed limit to 40 kilometres per hour. 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Sunny and a top of 26 tomorrow. I'm Thomas Reeve, and that's the latest Central Coast traffic on Star 104.5.
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2: They say the holy water's watered down, and this town's lost its faith. 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

0: 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They've got your chance to score Dad a pizza oven just in time for Father's Day. And Tuesday means Mel Tresina of the Cheap Seats and Big Brother Australia is stopping by for one hot minute. It's all going down tomorrow morning, 5:30. I'm out of here. Jay Sloan and Clint in next, plus the feel good for the rest of the drive home. Santana, Rob Thomas on the way after we check your road. Have a great night. Bye.
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9: In Wombril, there's roadworks on the Central Coast Highway at Tumby Road. A reduced speed limit to 40 kilometres per hour. There's a road looking good in both directions on the Pacific Highway at the Ridgeway. In Woi Woi, look out for road damage northbound on Brisbane Water Drive at the Boulevard. Head to IGA for Sanitarian Up and Go 3x250mm for just $350. 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End September 2, participating stores excludes IGA local grocer. I'm Thomas Reeve, and that's the latest Central Coast traffic on Star 104.5.

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1: Lauren, you're in charge of your niece. You had babysitting duties.
2: I did.
1: On the
2: took
1: weekend.
2: It very seriously, or as always. You might notice I'm wriggling and stretching a lot this morning. I've put my neck and back and one side out from carrying her around.
3: I was going to say, how much carrying do you do with her? How old is she?
2: We did a lot of walking. She's 2.5.
3: Okay.
2: Like, there was just like going to the park and going to the shops, and then she
3: gets tired.
2: She's, I want you to carry me. I'm like, you're so cute. Of course I will.
1: You'll be able to relate to this then, or your brother will, because he was happy to palm off the kid. A woman has gone viral online because she gave birth. 4 days later, her mother-in-law rocked up at the house to take the baby off her hands.
2: What do you mean?
3: To babysit.
2: Like just to help.
1: Yeah,
2: to help
1: I'm going to take the kid out.
3: That's good,
1: for the
3: isn't
1: day.
3: It?
1: I would
2: for
1: love
2: the
1: that.
2: Day? You can't take it for the day
3: no,
2: when it's
3: not
2: 4 days
3: not a newborn.
2: Old.
1: Well, the mum wasn't happy about it, so she she wrote a song and hit the socials with it.
4: I wasn't asking, young lady. I am the reason you had this baby. She's partially mine. Excuse me? How are you the reason?

0: from her grandmother.
1: It sounds like a horror movie on Netflix.
2: People need
3: Sorry,
2: to leave.
3: That was the it's a new line.
1: Thing. It's a new thing people are doing. They're putting their text messages into AI and writing songs about
2: it. Oh, really?
1: Yeah, yeah, it's everywhere.
2: So this is I wish it to our chat.
3: Is this the, I need some clarification.
2: Sorry, now. Mother-in-law.
3: So this is the mother-in-law penning a song about the...
1: And what she's daughter. Daughter. Saying, I want... You've given birth to my son's child, so I need a bond with her.
2: Yeah.
1: I mean, I think the mother-in-laws are great when they come and help.
3: Fantastic.
1: I'm not sure you're taking pair it for hands, a day on day
3: bit of
1: four.
3: Advice. Mm. Exactly. And also, you're in that sweet spot. After 4 days, you want to bond with that baby as much as you can, no?
2: Yeah, it's a baby bubble.
3: Yeah.
2: That's the best bit.
3: And you get to dictate who comes into the baby bubble.
2: We got friends of ours, Molly and Nath, that just had a baby. And the only advice I tell new parents is be selfish.
3: Mm.
2: Like, if you if you can sleep and everyone's coming around to see the baby, just tell them to bugger off. They'll come back another time. Sleep when you can.
3: This mother-in-law's got some front, hasn't she?
2: It's a bit of a power move.
3: Yeah.
2: 13 24 10 is our number. What's your mother-in-law like? Good or bad? 13 24 10 is our number.
3: Father-in-laws, they're just all nice, aren't they?
2: They're pretty cruisy. Like, when Lou's dad would come and stay, he was laid back, he was relaxed.
3: Right.
1: Yeah, they're not always. I mean, all in-laws. And in fact, your own parents can be ball breakers.
3: They can.
1: Kids,
3: yes.
1: Aren't they?
3: Yeah.
1: I don't have them, but I've watched people faff around my brother and sister-in-law and I'm like, oh, leave them alive. But then also, they come
2: ball
1: in
2: breakers,
1: so
2: I love
1: handy.
2: That term. Yeah.
1: Like, I don't know how people do it without grandparents and without in-laws and without...
3: Yeah.
1: And that's really hard if you don't have...
2: Well, that's where we struggle. We had Huddy, our second in New Zealand, and there's no family or friends there.
3: Yeah. Did Wendy not make the trip?
2: Wendy came over.
1: I'm surprised. Yeah, Wendy would have been
3: that's good.
1: There.
3: She's so helpful and supportive. Got some nice things to say about her here.
1: Tell us about your mother-in-law.
2: Sorry?
1: Wendy, you're asking people to tell us about their mother-in-law.
2: No, I like my mother-in-law.
3: Hey, give us a story like the time that she...
2: Shut up.
1: 37,000 text messages that you haven't replied to.
2: She is a little heavy on the text.
1: And you're very light on.
2: Well, I think you've got to give me a second to reply before you send another one. But 13, 24.
1: Is she helpful though?
2: She is. She's great. Yeah. Sometimes though, you know, like, because...
1: She listens.
3: Oh, you don't like her, do you?
2: No. I know. I'm treading very carefully here.
3: Does she stream our show?
2: No. Yeah, she does.
3: Yeah. Does she? Morning wins.
2: I have to remind Lou that I guess the grandparents' role is they can come in and they can break the rules. That's the grandparent.
1: Yeah, and the auntie.
2: Yeah. The aunties are just...
1: We do whatever we want.
2: Yeah, they're rogue. Aunties are real loose. 13 24 10 is our number. Star.

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1: We are asking, what's your mother-in-law like? 13, 24, 10. To join us
2: on
1: the air.
2: Why do mother-in-laws get such a bad rap? No one ever bags a father-in-law.
1: Because the mother-in-laws can be quite controlling.
3: Oh, what?
2: Yours in one in particular?
1: No, but I know my mum back in the day would have, you know, been putting a foot down, where my dad would have just been relaxed and easy.
2: If you hit the jackpot with a mother-in-law, you're laughing. My mother-in-law has sadly passed away, but I've got sister-in-laws and they're awesome.
3: Yeah.
2: I love them so much. I've hit the jackpot with the in-law family.
1: What about you, Anna?
4: How are you all?
1: We're good.
3: We're great.
4: Good. So I have a bit of a story. I'm recently married, right? Mm-hmm. And my husband, he's like the only child, like the only son, right?
2: Only child, only sons and mother-in-laws.
4: Yeah, and I kind of vibe like if you're the mum of the bride, you're a little bit more involved. But I thought I would do the right nice thing and be like, only child getting married, I'll involve you. Mm-hmm. It was like complete nightmare. Like, she would have to have a say in everything, like my dress. I wore strapless against her will, and she kept telling me the whole day how my shoulders were too broad in the dress.
2: Oh,
4: like,
2: had to pick
4: my bridesmaid colours. And the worst thing is on the wedding day, she wore white as well.
1: Oh, no.
2: Is
3: that a no-go? That's it.
2: You don't wear white to someone else's wedding.
3: What about a cream or an off-white?
2: No, absolutely not, especially as a mother-in-law. But where's your husband, Anna? Like, he needs to stand in and go, Mum, stand down. Back off.
4: I know, I kind of couldn't because, like I said, I just feel like so sorry for her that she has no other kids to marry.
2: I know, but he needs to say, come on, Mum, just pull back a bit.
1: I know, but when you marry, it's mums and their boys. Oh, God, I pity anybody who's got to date one of our three boys and deal with Lou.
2: Why?
1: The mums are very protective of their sons.
2: Mm. Yeah, they are.
1: I mean, look at Bowen, your brother. I mean, rightfully so. He's a good egg, isn't he?
2: He's perfect.
3: He's a lovely boy.
1: Just perfect.
2: Golden lovely child. Boy. Every son every mother would want, of course.
1: Exactly.
2: Especially when he gives her the first grandchild.
1: See, there you go.
3: Morning to you, Sarah.
2: Hi, Sarah.
3: Hey, tell us about your mother-in-law. Do you love her?
5: I absolutely love her. She's nearly 90 and Nonna is amazing. However, Jace, as a mum of three boys, I was scheduled for a C-section with twins at 40 weeks.
2: Got to 40 weeks with twins?
5: Yes,
2: Sarah,
5: which is not normal in this day and age.
3: A trophy.
2: Amazing. That's unbelievable.
5: So I did actually go into labour naturally, which you can with C-section, surprise, surprise, to my mother-in-law, who had booked her holiday to arrive in time for the C-section.
2: Mm.
5: And I inconvenienced her by going early.
3: Oh.
2: Did she actually have a go at you?
5: So she didn't make it back in time and then arrived at the hospital to see the babies and said, amazing, congratulations. So when are we trying for a girl? Because I had three boys at that point.
1: Nothing worse, Sarah.
5: And Jason, you completely agree with it. I was like absolutely beside myself recovering and looked at my husband at the time and said, are we joking?
2: Get her out.
3: Oh, right. Yeah. So did you actually offer her a little bit of feedback in that moment?
5: In that moment, it was very much thanks for flying back in. We need to be in our bubble.
3: Yeah.
5: See us. And
2: we've
5: there was
2: booked
5: a lot of
2: your
5: tears
2: return
5: between
2: ticket.
5: Me.
1: It's amazing how many people will say, oh, I bet you wish you had a girl. It's like, well, you know what, we've got three healthy boys, like, bugger off.
5: Yeah, three healthy boys. We were the first to have the children and, honestly, she absolutely adores them and she's 90 and they look after her now. So it's a very interesting turnaround, I feel.
1: Yeah.
2: I see it sometimes if, as a mother and a mother-in-law, you've just got to bite your tongue.
3: Oh, but they can't.
1: They can't. They do. It's the
3: a lot of the time, mothers or fathers-in-law, sometimes they have to be the one
2: just
3: to...
2: bite your tongue.
1: Brooke, good morning. Welcome to the show.
6: My mother-in-law actually has passed away.
1: Right.
6: And she was really, really, like, terrible. He was the youngest son, like you say, Lauren. It's always sort of the youngest son. Mm. And the first three things she said to me when I first met her was, one, was I smacked as a child? Two,
2: wait, what did she say? Were you smacked as a child?
6: Were you smacked as a child?
2: Okay.
6: And this is before I got through the door.
1: Right.
6: Two, do I swear? And three, did I go on to university? And she already marked me off as a snob.
2: Mm. Wow.
6: I went on to marry him.
2: Yeah.
6: And she caused a lot of trouble. So then I signed her on the divorce papers and we did divorce. And when she died, I married him 6 months later. I remarried him.
3: Oh!
2: You're kidding.
3: That's a twist.
2: Did you just do that out of spite to her or did you really love him?
6: Yeah, and I said, because he knew the problems, I said, now that she's dead, I'm happy. I've always loved you. I'm happy to get back with you, and we're still together.
2: Did he never stand up to her either?
6: No, never. Oh, went back to her as soon as we divorced, tail between his legs.
2: Mummy's boy.
3: Did you deliver a eulogy at her funeral, Brooke?
6: No, I stood up. I went out of respect, and I stood out the back. Because I'm like that. I know, well, you know, you've got to be respectful, but
0: like,
6: I was having a party inside.
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7: M1 chopping well between Sydney and Newcastle through the Central Coast. Tucker Strait Wyong, steady run both ways. 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Tomorrow, sunny 26. I'm Jeff Wallace. That's the Central Coast traffic on Star 104.5.
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2: Guys, I had my niece, I was saying before, little Sienna, 2.5, first time. We babysit her a lot, but first time she'd had a sleepover.
3: Was she excited?
2: Mom and Dad were going out. Yeah, it was. Yes, she was. She was so excited, but she didn't quite get when she came over that she was staying.
3: Oh,
2: did, so she's what, in the age where.
4: Can I just ask time? What time did she come over?
2: Like 5:30.
4: Okay,
3: good time.
2: Which you'd freaked me out because when I said 5:30, you're like, that's a terrible time. Black Hawk down. She's going to be a nightmare. And she was great.
4: Okay.
2: Came over.
4: Okay.
2: Very chill. Steph was, my sister-in-law was sort of starting to get ready. Bo came over in like casual clothes.
3: She had a little backpack with her.
2: Had
3: little
2: overnight
3: all bag.
2: Stuff was so cute. And then she was fine because she often gets dropped at our house and they'll go and do things and come get her later. And she, like, we love hanging out with her. My brother was a bit worried about if she sees us in our suit and getting dressed up, she might think, oh, we're going out and we're not going to come home.
4: Now, I know what you're like, right? You're very good in this situation. You would have put it on. Was there like...
2: No.
3: What, spread?
4: Well, just
3: for the 2.5-year-old.
4: No, but Loz is normally quite excited.
3: Well, yeah,
4: when,
3: she would have
4: like,
3: planned it, games it
2: was,
3: and
2: well,
3: activities.
2: No, we had, because it was sort of, it was five, I was like five.
3: Yeah.
2: So then it was like dinner, bath, bed, right? So I was like, yeah, no problems. So we did the dinner, we did the spaghetti bolognese, no problem.
4: Bolognese, safe meal.
2: And she's in that, she wants to do and help, and so it was really cute.
4: What'd you get, a vacuuming?
2: No, she wants to grate the cheese and she wants to put pasta in the water. And so I just gave her some other pasta to play with. And then that was fine. And then we had cheese in the water and it was all happening. That's fine. Bath time, no problem. I was stressed about the nappy situation.
3: As in how to put them on?
2: No, just about. I'm fine changing nappies.
4: You've got to put the wings out, otherwise
2: now,
4: the
2: I'm not, okay. It's. She's. You know, I'm not good with the dirty nappies.
3: I'm all ears here.
4: I need some. Have you ever changed a dirty nappy on her before?
2: Only when she was little, not since she's been like a human.
4: Oh. As in not since she's eating solids?
2: Well, maybe since she was eating solids, but she was little. Now she's like a...
3: What age do they get trained?
2: She's training now. That's the other thing. And I was like, this is hard.
3: Isn't that? That's. Oof.
2: But then I was sort of like, I said to my brother, like, do they do it at a certain time?
3: As
2: is there a routine?
3: Go toy toy?
2: Yeah. At a certain, like once a day, twice a day, three times a night.
3: Yeah,
2: like,
3: I mean,
2: what's
3: who knows?
2: Who knows?
4: This is so good to watch.
2: Never had a sleepover. And he goes, no. We've just changed it before she came and now she's clean. So he's like, she'll be fine tonight.
3: All night?
2: Yeah.
4: Well, it depends, you know, what the spaghetti bolognese is like. Might pass through.
2: So anyway, that was fine. Thanks for that. No, she didn't. We got her up.
3: Are we still in the same nappy as the night before?
2: No, I've changed her nappy. But I said to Paul, I'm like, do you shower them in the morning?
4: No, adult human? No.
2: So I changed her wet nappy overnight. That's fine.
4: Got a bit of weight to it.
2: What do you mean?
4: Like it when it's real.
3: It's a heavy nap.
4: Yeah.
2: I didn't put it on, so I didn't know how much weight
4: No, you don't. You don't need to. No, don't worry.
2: No, I mean, I didn't put it on her clean, so I didn't know
4: right,
2: how
4: okay,
2: heavy
4: gotcha,
2: it was.
4: Right.
2: So then.
4: Paul, does this look heavy on me?
3: Oh, I'll try it on.
2: My brother and sister-in-law had a bit of a late night, so I was like, at what time do you think you'll be picking up said
3: soon.
2: Child?
4: Oh, yeah.
2: We've been
3: your
2: to Big
3: child.
2: W. I've bought texters, colouring in books. We've bought these little fish
4: this
2: that
4: is the
2: swim
4: Lauren
2: in water.
4: Here we go.
2: So we did all the things. We'd had breakfast.
3: Yeah.
2: Like, I see my brother take her to the coffee shop and she's just in like a little tracksuit. I had her in the cutest little outfit. We're just wandering around. Yeah.
3: You've done
2: and then
3: well.
2: I was like, okay, it's time. Because I was like, I can
4: when you
2: tell
4: say it's
2: she's
4: time.
2: Done a number two. I was like,
4: I'm
2: calling. And we're on a group chat. And Paul had gone out. He's like, Lauren, you can't tell them to come and get her. And I was like, it's time. And I was like, don't sit down. Because I didn't want her to sit in.
3: Squelch it.
4: That's more cleaning.
2: You have to stay standing up until your dad gets
4: so what time?
2: They weren't answering their phones. Oh. And I think they were getting so much joy out of it. And Paul's calling me going, you can't leave her in there.
4: No, you can't. She'll
2: You've
4: get a rash.
2: Clean. And I was like,
3: could you smell it?
2: I clean up my dog
3: could
2: poo
3: you smell
2: all the
3: it,
2: time.
3: Though?
2: I could tell. I was like, you've done it, haven't you? And she
3: you didn't
2: goes,
3: get
2: no.
3: a poo bag
2: like,
3: out.
4: You didn't say to her, you've done it, haven't you?
2: Yeah, I did. And I was like, come on, just tell me the truth. I'm your friend. She goes, yeah. And I was like, oh.
4: What time was this?
2: So then, I don't know. Who knows? By that stage, I was in so much trauma that I don't know.
3: Oh,
2: anyway,
3: no.
2: So I get her in and she wears pull-ups, right?
3: Yeah.
2: No one taught me about pull-ups. So you pull them up, but then I'm like, I didn't want to lie her down to get them off.
3: So what, you just pull them down?
2: So I was like, if you lie down, it's going to squelch.
4: You're better off doing that. You're better off doing that, though.
2: So I sort of got her half lying down, and I pulled them off, and I wiped it all down her legs.
4: Oh,
3: what did you wipe down her legs?
2: I was like, why do they have
4: pull-ups? Because she's pulled the nappy down, so it's brought
3: down her legs.
4: Yes.
2: Yeah. But I was like, why pull-ups? Then you have to pull them down. And so I did the whole thing. Thank you. That would have been handy information before.
4: Well, you should have run.
2: When my brother goes, no, you just rip them at the front and take them off like a nappy. Oh. Did you know that pull-ups don't pull down?
3: No, I would have got the scissors out and cut them off.
2: So you rip them at the front. I didn't know that. So I've pulled them off. Yeah.
4: Therefore, pulling it down her leg.
2: Yeah, everywhere.
4: So now she's covered in it.
2: In the shower. In you go.
4: You did a full shower.
2: Yeah. I'm not wiping that.
4: I just
2: in the shower.
3: Did you get the hose?
2: Dirty
3: hose
2: little creature.
4: Oh, my God,
2: like, you're covered in it. No one told me you ripped the front of the pull-up. There should be instructions on them.
3: That's a lot.
4: You chucked it in the shower.
2: Then I put them in a dog poo bag. What else do you put it in?
4: There's
2: you're
4: a nappy
2: it
4: bag.
2: Straight in the bin.
4: No,
2: there's
4: a Marla's dog poo bag.
3: The nappy bags, and they have a scent to them.
2: She was lucky she didn't get hosed down. I allowed her to go in the shower, though, because I'm good like

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4: 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One of our favourites joins us in the studio, Lee Sales. Welcome back.
5: Thank you so much for having me.
6: Hi, Lee.
4: Good morning. We love you, Lee.
7: Australian Story.
5: I love you too, but I think we should see other people.
4: Okay. Touché. Not the first time I've heard that.
7: That's true. Australian Story Live, is this a bit like This Is Your Life version of Australian Story?
5: It's a little bit like that. So we did a thing at the Opera House in front of 2,000 people and we invited back popular guests from the past of the show.
4: Love
5: some
4: that.
5: Famous ones like Claudia Carvin, Tim Minchin, Michael Clem, and then others that our audiences really love too and not famous. Like there's a farming couple from Queensland, Gail and Mac Shan. Gail lost the use of both arms in a horrible farming accident many years ago, and we've had them four times on the show over the past couple of decades, following their journey through. I can't even tell you what an amazing life-affirming event it was. It was really, really special. So we filmed it, we've cut it down, and it's going to be on TV.
4: Do you find stories that are based on people like that that aren't famous, just inspirational stories, far outweigh the celebrity ones that people bring up?
5: I think our audience really loves those and I really love those as well. I do enjoy the celebrity ones because you're often seeing a side of the person that you've never seen before. Like we had a big reaction when we did Claudia Carvin because she talked about her brother who's got schizophrenia and she went back and showed their relationship and how she cares for him. It was really amazing. But yeah, often those, I think the ordinary everyday people ones, and even the famous ones, I think the audience sees themselves reflected in that because you feel like, life can be pretty hard sometimes, but amazingly people kind of get through.
7: That's also not nice to see celebrities going through difficult times, but it brings out the human side of people we see behind screens and on magazine covers, and it helps people understand.
5: Absolutely.
7: It's not all smiles and photographs just and red carpets.
5: Everyone, some people are lucky enough to get through life pretty unscathed, but almost everyone has something happens to them at some point in their life that you weren't expecting, that isn't what you would have chosen for yourself, but you have to kind of get on with it. One of my favourites from history was the Brisbane Broncos coach, Wayne Bennett. We did a story about his family. He's got a couple of disabled kids. And
4: Guarded man as well.
5: So guarded. And so taciturn in reality. And then you see him being affectionate with his son. It's like, oh my God, it's just such an amazing sort of thing.
6: I mean, you've been in the industry for a long time, like me. We've interviewed some people, Lee. Outside of Wayne Bennett, is there an interview or a moment that sort of sticks with you?
5: I did Nick Cave last year, and that was pretty incredible because he's lost, as people I'm sure, he's lost two of his sons tragically. And I think once you start talking about things like that, you just rapidly hit very meaningful kind of exchange with people. They just really stick with you, those kinds of interviews. I think you'd get this too, Clint. When you've been worked in daily news for a long time, which is often like a parade of like, here's the next terrible thing that's happening to people.
4: Yeah.
5: It's incredible with a show like Australian Story where you can see people years after things have happened to them and realise how amazingly humans are able to adapt, that they still carry pain, but they somehow just keep going.
4: Do you get news fatigue? I was talking to someone about this the other day. They were like, what's the hours in your job must be hard. And I'm like, it's not the hours. I personally struggle just being across the news all the time because, let's be honest, most of the news isn't good news.
6: Well, I joke about it. I'm in my news detox phase, really, in many respects, because you live it, you breathe it, you take it home, and it's often hard to digest as well.
5: So do you still have to keep across it a lot, though?
6: Oh, yeah, absolutely. Yeah.
7: Our newsreader here. Sometimes he forgets to do the news, but it is his job.
5: So you don't just switch out and then come and show up?
6: No, but, I mean, you see some things. You speak to people who have really difficult stories to tell. You see the best of society, the worst of society, and it's hard.
5: It is hard. Something I've tried to remind myself a lot over the years is when you see something on the news, it's the least likely thing to happen to you. That's why it's on the news.
4: Yeah. Oh, yeah.
5: I think the news often breeds a lot of anxiety and you feel like, oh, I'd never put my kids on a roller coaster ever again after seeing that. But actually, we have a really warped sense of risk, partly because of the news, because we emphasise. Yeah. So, like, there's been a lot of shark attacks in the news recently. Yeah. You're at far greater risk in the car drive on the way to the beach than you are of a shark attack. Mm. But shark attacks still really scare us just because of the prominence they get.
4: Hey, we are on the air with the great Lee Sales this morning. I want to park Australian story for a second. On the other side of this, Lee, I want to talk trash TV. What are you watching in your spare time? We'll come back, continue our chat with Lee Sales next.
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1: We are joined by Lee Sales. You'll be able to see her on the box. ABC's Australian Story celebrating 30 years with a special live show at the Opera House.
2: Is there someone that you haven't interviewed that you would just love to sit down with one-on-one?
3: I'll tell you what, I've shed a lot of tears over the past week about Dolly Parton.
2: Yes.
3: I was a massive fan of hers, never interviewed her. And then I shed another lot of tears when Tim Curry died. Loved him as well.
2: Did you ever see Dolly Parton live?
3: I did, yeah.
2: She was amazing.
4: I could just imagine incredible. You and Dolly sitting down having a chat.
2: You two would have got along. So charismatic.
3: Such an entertainer. I just, and so much respect for how she used her time and just like living your life like that, just being such a little ray of sunshine for everyone that you come in touch with.
2: And she lived in a poverty. She lived
3: real
2: in
3: poverty.
2: A two-bedroom home with 11 siblings.
4: Jeez.
2: In the middle of, was it Texas or?
3: Is it Kentucky or Virginia?
2: Kentucky,
3: somewhere like that. Yeah, somewhere in the Northeast.
2: And she just made her own luck. She started writing songs at 5 years old and then she gave so much back.
3: Yeah.
2: To kids in regards to literacy and books and learning to read. And
1: just work harder than anyone else in the room.
3: Yeah, and, you know, I think those people, like her and Tim Curry, they've just so got the special sauce, don't they?
2: Yeah.
3: When you see them, you just think, oh, my God, that kind of absolute seductive power, you know, that those talented people have.
5: Do you miss grilling politicians in your former role as host of 7:30? Now, Sarah Ferguson doing a tremendous job, by the way, but did it give you an amazing adrenaline rush when you pinned one down and you got them into a corner?
3: Not really, because I'm not really a very conflict-driven person, so I would have to, like, psych myself up a fair bit to do that. But I always used to say to myself, you're here to represent the person at home. What do they want you to ask? So that would kind of give me the to do it. But I didn't enjoy it in that kind of a sense. And I don't really miss it, although every now and again I'll see a story and I'll think, oh, yeah, if that was me, I'd ask blah, blah, blah. But, yeah, I don't immerse too much in it now because it's kind of, even watching the news, I look at it and just go, oh, well, that was badly written or why are those good pictures buried halfway down?
2: What? There's something with you news people. Even when he reads his newsflash, he doesn't write it himself and he's like, what about the way this is written?
5: Over, more than, that's my bugbear.
1: To Lauren and I, we're just like, what a great story.
3: Yes,
1: look at the photos.
3: Over and more than is one of mine too.
2: What do you mean? Over and more than.
5: You should never say over 500 people attended. It's more than 500 people.
1: Why?
3: Because over is a movement. Like you step over a fence.
5: Whereas more than is a measurement.
2: Yeah. Okay. What else do you hate? Come on, give us an English lesson.
5: Buy, bought, bring, brought. As in you buy something, you bought something, you bring something, you brought something.
2: I always remember that because there's an R in bring and there's an R in brought.
3: Oh, yeah. I hate what I call the lucky dip introduction, which is some version of it's the drink we all love to have in the morning. Coffee is so delightful. It's the concert we all wish we went to. Dolly Parton. It's like, no one speaks like that in reality. We don't. You're supposed to write like you speak in reality.
5: This is commercial
3: radio,
5: by the
3: way. Don't get me started, guys.
2: I love it. And do you hear stupid radio presenters like us and think, that's not correct.
3: What are they doing? Not at all. I hear guys like you and I think that you are so connected to your audience and I reckon that is just so key for good broadcasting. I totally respect.
2: You said a word before that I've never heard of.
1: Oh, I've Googled
2: and
1: half
2: three
1: of what you said, Lauren.
2: You were talking about the rugby coach and you said he's so...
3: Taciturn.
2: Yeah.
1: You don't use taciturn.
2: Hang on, Jason.
5: Is that intriguing?
3: It's like gruff and internal. Right. Like doesn't give a lot away.
2: Taciturn.
5: I'll get that one into one of my news bulletins tomorrow.
2: Can't wait to
1: also, it's not a word you'd use to describe us because you know where you stand with us.
2: I love learning. I love hearing words I don't know and trying to work out what it is.
1: Can I ask? You've done the 7:30 report, killed it at Australian Story, and a bunch of other shows. Is there something you would love to host or do? Like, I know Lauren's dream would be on the Tipping Point.
5: Oh, yeah.
1: Are your prices right,
5: like
1: girl?
5: Australian
1: Are you
5: Ninja Warrior, something like that.
3: Okay. Now you're getting me started. Okay, I'm a big fan of Survivor, but I would never attempt to replace Jeff Probst because I think the man is God. Yeah, he is such a good anchor.
1: How would you go as a contestant?
3: Absolutely terrible.
1: Right.
3: I hate getting sun on me. I'd be bitching from start to finish. I would be the worst. I loved Celebrity Traders.
2: I think Traders is so good. Do you know what? You would be good at that because you've got a great poker face.
3: Yeah. I don't. Would you be a trader or a faithful?
5: I'd be a trader.
2: You
1: can't lie.
2: Come on. He's got no poker.
5: Because everyone knows that I can't lie, that maybe I'd be able to convince
1: them otherwise.
5: But you
1: don't like confrontation either.
2: Yeah.
5: So this is great because I love that Lee Sales has some really undercover
3: sort of... Oh, I love some trash TV.
5: Trash TV.
3: Love
5: is there anything else
3: RuPaul's
5: in
3: RuPaul's Drag Race. Oh, I'd love to be a judge on that.
2: That's a great one.
3: Or a contestant, actually. That'd be fun.
1: Are you at home watching Below Deck or Dance Moms?
3: Oh, Below Deck. Yeah. Below Deck's fantastic. Below Deck's brilliant.
2: The Australian one was a bit pov, though. But Australian...
3: The American ones are superb. No one can produce reality like Americans.
1: I know,
3: they
1: it's
3: are
1: great.
3: The best.
1: Yeah.
2: They're
1: it.
2: Out there.
3: Yeah,
2: they're
3: yeah. The talent's always hilarious, yeah, yeah. And Chief Stew's fighting with
1: and everyone's sleeping with each other.
3: My favourite season was where the clients were annoying the woman who was the sort
1: Chief
3: of
1: Stew.
3: Chief Stew.
1: Yep.
3: And she let. She folded the towels on their bed like a penis. Yeah. And then she got in massive trouble. Yeah.
1: That's not a swan. That's a penis, that towel.
3: Oh. It was so funny.
5: Maybe
3: she was
5: we should
3: great.
5: Showcase a story on Australian Story.
3: She absolutely.
2: Oh, my God. I love that that's what you do to switch
1: this
2: off.
1: This chat
2: oh,
1: yeah. did not finish out started. Australian Story Live, celebrating 30 years, ABC and ABC iView. One of our favourites is back. Lee Sales, we love you. Thanks
3: Thank
1: so much for coming
3: you.
1: In.
3: Thanks, guys. Thank you so much. Star.

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11: Central Coast, tomorrow is the first official day of summer, 26 and sunny. Thank you. My name is Molly Rose. I'm hosting your nights on Star 104.5. 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

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The guys are back tomorrow morning from 5:30 and they're catching up with my favourite media personality, Mel Trusina, for the Hot Minute. 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

0: the home of Gina and Maddie's $20,000 secret sound. 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And let's be real, that money could change your life. It would for me, honestly. What about you, Sarah? What are you going to spend it on if you're our lucky winner?
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TikTok for this? This is such a throwback. God, COVID, it's all coming back to me. It's Jorah 685. And Jason Derulo with their 20.

0: for your Monday night, the final night of winter. Thank God. My name is Molly Rose. Your More Music Variety is continuing after nine. I'm going to play you some Amy Shark and Harry Styles, who, of course, is in the middle of a 30-show run at the moment in New York City at Madison Square Garden. Over the weekend, he was heard giving a nod to a certain someone's massive wedding at the venue. Take a listen.
1: 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And they also do weddings.
0: Ooh, I love it. 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
0: Central Coast, it's Molly Rose with you for your Monday night here on Star 104.5. If you travelled up to Sydney over the weekend to compete, is that what we say? To run in the marathon? I hope your legs are doing okay. Let's kick this

New South Wales' very own, the Kid Laroi, with Justin Bieber on Star 104.5, the home of Gina and Maddie. I need you to stay, I need you to stay. Tomorrow, Gina's going to give us behind-the-scenes details on Practical Magic 2 and tell us the rudest thing to do in someone's house. This is Tame Impala with Loser, a track that features in the

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0: Gina and Maddie's $20,000 secret sound is genuinely keeping me up at night. 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

0: 104.5 for your Monday night, and what is officially the last night of winter. Tomorrow, summer kicking off on the coast here. It's looking like it's going to be 26 and sunny, which I'm here for, and that is why we live on the coast, isn't it? My name is Molly Rose. I'm about to get out of here, but your more music variety continues next. I know Melbourne's very own Vance Joy is going to play, plus one of the biggest pop stars in the world right now, Sabrina Carpenter, is minutes away here on Star. Bye. 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
1: Those tickets to Olivia Dean in New Zealand, we'll tell you how you can get them before the end of the show tonight.
2: I mean, because these tickets are impossible to get.
1: Well, they really are.
2: In Australia.
1: Sold out all over the joint. So we're going to send you across the Dutch.
2: Across the Dutch. Hey, bro.
1: Hey, bro. Olivia. Olivia.
2: Olivia.
1: Olivia Dean. Bro.
2: Hey.
1: But now, let's talk DIYing.
2: Yeah, DIY. Are you a little DIYer? Are you a handyman or lady?
1: But tell us what you want to say, what you want to ask, because this is a classic. This is classic Ricky 101. This is Radio Ricky.
2: This is a you thing.
1: No, this is Radio Ricky coming at ya.
2: What did you DIY, but it DI died?
1: Yes!
2: I'm a pretty good DIYer.
1: Hiya.
2: I love a DIY situation.
1: But you're not like putting a screen door on.
2: No, but I can paint and I can sand and I can do heaps of things. I'm very handy.
1: I was put off sanding.
2: Some kind of a man.
1: My dad put a deck in when I was a kid.
2: Yeah.
1: And all he did was talk about the deck, sanding the deck. Oiling the deck,
2: yep.
1: Resand the deck. Got to do the deck.
2: You got to blow the deck.
1: I just assumed when you had a deck, that was it.
2: That was done.
1: That's your deck now. My deck's done.
2: My deck is done.
1: He wasn't from New Zealand, but no, he kept decking.
2: The DIY doesn't necessarily need to be about decking and about fixing your car. It doesn't need to be like kind of handyman things. It can be just life things, like when you're trying to just fix something. Maybe you've broken your leg and you've popped it back into place, or just, you know.
1: Oh, wow. You mean, what have I DIY'd that DI died?
2: Just stupid things you dare what. So like my mum, right, she's had some veneers done, and one night, because this is just our family, she was gnawing on some ribs.
1: Of course she was.
2: And one or two of her front little veneer things popped off, and then she had the little, like, whatever is left, which is like little kind of tic tacs.
1: She was so upset. Did you finish the ribs?
2: No. Yeah, of course. She just put it around the other side. But then she super glued like them back on.
1: Herself?
2: You're not supposed to do that. So she tried to DIY fix it.
1: The elephant grip.
2: And then had to go to the dentist a few days later. But that's what this story is about, right? So this guy, he's 41 and he'd been having a little bit of incontinence. Very, very annoying, I would imagine, right? So he couldn't control his bladder for about a month. And he decided that rather than going to the doctors, he would take matters into his own hands. Mm. Like, this totally makes sense. So by the time he got to the doctors after his little fix that he'd done, his little DIY, he couldn't go to the bathroom at all. Do you know why?
1: Why?
2: Because he super glued his urethra shut.
1: I think this might be more a super glue conversation.
2: He super glued his actual hole closed. So, and can I just tell you, this is the worst. This is the worst line I've ever heard.
1: Mm-hmm.
2: To access the blockage, when he went to the ER eventually, they had to make an incision and flush the urethra line with saline for 15 minutes. Can you imagine what that would feel like?
1: No.
2: Don't be super gluing.
1: Just be very careful with super glue if you are listening.
2: Yourself shut to stop going to the bathroom. That's a bad idea. That is a terrible
1: idea. That is a bad idea. I think most people would get that. Let's go to Joanne. How are you?
3: I'm good.
1: All right.
3: It wasn't me. It was my husband.
1: Of course, sure.
2: Like
1: throw him under the bus. Love it.
2: I like it.
3: We had this old Commodore and we had to sell it, and the lining of the roof was sagging, so we thought it'd be clever to fix it. So he got the super glue, as you do.
2: The old super glue.
3: To glue it. And as he was looking up, he thought, this is not a good idea. And the super glue dropped in his eye.
2: No!
3: So we raced up to the doctor. She had to patch it up so he can't open it. It was horrible. And then first thing in the morning, we had to go to the optometrist, and they were actually picking out little bits of glue out of his eye.
1: Thanks, Joanne. Alex?
4: How are we, guys?
2: Very good. What did you DIY?
4: Look, my Italian wife begged me to make a little garden patch in the backyard when we moved in.
2: Beautiful.
4: Uh, And like any bloke, especially in the garden, like that's our domain. We don't want to ask for help. We want to do it all ourselves. So I thought I'd successfully built it, started inserting all the dirt. My father-in-law was like, no, I'll help you, mate. I'll help you. I was like, no, all good. I got it. Safe to say, once he started filling up the dirt, it collapsed. And I had to awkwardly call my father-in-law for some help.
2: With your tail between your legs.
4: He lets me know every year.
2: Of course, of course. See, he DIY, you DIY died.
1: No, do the whole thing.
2: Okay. What did you DIY? But it DIY died.
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1: You had a little cry yesterday.
2: I really cried. I really got weirdly emotional about the Sydney Marathon. And it's odd. I understand.
1: If you are just joining us, by the way,
2: weird.
1: She didn't do it.
2: Oh, no. Absolutely not. No. Watching people running past my house.
1: At the marathon, though. We'll get to details on that in a second.
2: So nice. People doing something for a purpose.
1: Don't cry now. We'll get to that very soon.
2: Okay.
1: I wanted to cry, though, when I saw this. People ruining a flight to Vegas, basically.
2: You're not a fan of people using the plane as a place to, like, broadcast things or to make it everyone else's problem, right?
1: No, you so get like, on the plane and you mind your business.
2: Except you, and everyone can hear you talking on a plane because you're the loudest human on earth. But you also, you don't love, like one of my favourite things, and I wish I was on the plane when it happened, is when the Lion King cast performed Circle of Life.
1: Oh, no way. Yuck.
2: On the plane when they were sitting on the tarmac and
1: open
2: everyone was filming
1: emergency
2: it like,
1: doors.
2: Oh my God, I would die.
1: Get the slide happening.
2: I think there was a real missed opportunity during that because a kid ran down the aisle and the person that picked the kid up didn't lift it up above their head.
1: That surely is law when you hear
2: like,
1: Circle of Life.
2: Come on, you got to lift the kid up above your head.
1: Everything the light touches
2: is our kingdom.
1: Will be your kingdom, Simba. CNN. Same guy, same voice.
2: So what's?
1: Well, a couple in the US got married on a plane on the flight to Vegas. Like, come on, get married in Vegas. They were flying there to elope, and the flight attendants found out, and they'd organised a little mid-air ceremony for them. There you go. 178
2: nice.
1: Passengers had their flight ruined.
2: What are you, the Grinch of love? Like,
1: no,
2: come
1: but
2: on.
1: I'm the Grinch of public places. Like. Like public proposals, yuck.
2: Oh, yeah, public proposals are yuck.
1: And also, don't you want people who want to be at your wedding there, not 178 economy passengers?
2: But they, yeah. I know what you mean.
1: You got married in a French chateau, so.
2: Yep.
1: I remember being on a low budget flight from Darwin to Sydney.
2: Yep.
1: And it left after midnight. It was one of those flights.

0: Yep.
1: So, you know, you have a few beers before you get on. And
0: of course.
1: I had my laptop on my lap watching a movie.
0: What kind of movie?
1: Just a movie. And I had a bit of a fun time in Darwin.
0: Okay. Anyone's been to Darwin's fun.
1: So therefore I had one of those really aggressively ugly sleeps.
0: Oh yes.
1: Sitting upright in economy on a low budget flight, Darwin to Sydney.
0: Yep.
1: Laptop on my lap, watching a movie. And then as we landed, I didn't know where my laptop was. Because clearly I'd fallen asleep within 2.8 seconds of takeoff.
0: Of course.
1: And my laptop had obviously fallen off my lap and went all the way down the back of the plane under all the seats.
0: For takeoff.
1: Yeah.
0: Oh, Tim.
1: Not quite a wedding me there, but it's wrecked the flight.
0: Do you know what's wrecked the flight for me heaps of times? Is you asleep. Because you, on takeoff, you love falling asleep on takeoff. I have so many. I'm going to find some. But I have so many photos of you ugly sleeping on a plane with your mouth like this.
1: Yeah, but then I wake up.
0: You wake up and just don't stop talking. Oh, yeah. So I relish the moment that you fall asleep on a plane.
1: Oh, you like that bit. I thought that was the bit that ruined the flight for you, that I was asleep.
0: No, it's looking over at your face like this.
1: Britt, what ruined the flight for you?
2: So we were on a flight from Sydney through to Cairns. I was nearly 7 months pregnant. There was a guy, poor guy, ate something horrid before we got on the flight. Dropped his guts, probably.
0: No.
2: 10 times. And I think we counted that I vomited every time. So probably 7 or 8 times I was vomiting every time this guy went to the toilet. The flight attendants were walking around with like Glen 20, spraying stuff with the window, all the things. And I was so excited to touch ground, like touchdown.
0: Oh my God.
1: Touchdown, yeah.
0: I mean, it's hard because, like, he's clearly having a moment and needs to go and definitely knows that everyone knows. And imagine, like, that kind of head down when you walk back to your seat, kind of like, I just did that.
1: I know. You're just locked in there. You just want to escape. Julie, what ruined the flight for you? Was it a wedding?
3: No, mine started even before I got on the plane. So my boyfriend, who is now my husband, checked in. He got upgraded to business.
0: Yeah.
3: Took it.
0: Lucky duck.
3: I stayed in economy, was in the middle seat, and I had two massive men who sat down next to me. One ate the whole armrest. The other one just put headphones on, fell asleep. I could not get out. The air hostesses had to come and lift me out of the seat so I could go to the bathroom.
0: God.
1: So I can't believe you went through and ended up marrying this bloke, because that's a real sign. If you get offered one business class seat and he takes it, I mean, I would go, that's the wrong move.
0: Yeah,
3: you know what? We've been together for 30 years and I don't let him forget that story.
1: No. Good.

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1: Details on how you could be seeing Olivia Dean in New Zealand. We'll do that in minutes.
2: This is incredible.
1: I mean, maybe if we give you those tickets and that trip, you might shed a tear.
2: Oh, 100%.
1: But you cried yesterday.
2: The marathon was on over the weekend.
1: 40,000 people.
2: 40,000 people, right? And where I live is right where, like, you know, a couple of weeks ago it was the city to surf, and I was very excited and, like, highly emotional, like, watching people because I love seeing people come together, right? But yesterday...
1: I love seeing people
2: I just
1: come
2: do.
1: Together.
3: It's the triumph of the human spirit,
2: Tim. Most of the time people are... holes. You know what I mean?
1: And do you think most of the time?
2: Lots of people are. There's a lot of negativity around. There's a lot of yucky stuff around. And to see people coming out and mostly watching people standing out on the street cheering, like proper cheering on people that they've never met, complete strangers. I walked out on the balcony and I started watching, you know, I watched the first pack run past and then I saw, you know, the thousands and thousands of people coming. I saw people in costumes. I saw people in wheelchairs coming past. And Rich looked at me and I was hysterically crying.
3: Aww.
2: Because I just, there was just something so beautiful about seeing, one, all of these people doing this one thing that's really hard and it's a real challenge and it's tough on their bodies and their minds, but they're doing it for whatever reason it is that they're doing. Everyone has a different reason. Some of them are doing it for charity. Some are doing it because they wanted to prove that they could do something. And there was just something so, I don't know, overwhelmingly emotional.
1: I think I've worked it out. Because it was Sunday morning, right? Yesterday morning.
2: Yes.
1: So you had two pretty big days with me.
2: Yes. You think I was
1: hungover? It was just the marathon that made you weirdly emotional?
3: Yes. So after 2 days of seeing the worst of humanity, you got to see the best in humanity. I got really emotional when my big boy turned double digits.
2: Yeah.
3: Because there was a grief that came with knowing that he was not ever going to be that little boy that I knew ever again. Mm. And I remember when I first had kids being told, you will grieve the stages of your kids growing up when they're, you can no longer hold them in your arms, when they can no longer walk and get into everything. And, you know, like it's just, you do, you grieve the stages.
1: It's like that saying that you never know, it's the last time you hold your child.
3: Aww.
1: Like the last time you pick them up, you never know. It's the last time that you pick them up though. Oh. Like you put them down, you never know that's the last time you'll do that.
2: Oh my God, guys.
3: I'll still pick them up when I'm an old lady.
1: Yeah, no, I say that to myself too.
3: Do you get an old lady.
2: Do you get weirdly emotional over things? I mean, we are friends. I know.
1: I do well up occasionally. There's a few things happening in my life that makes me well up occasionally. Just the drop of the hat. Like, oh, okay.
2: Is that like tears coming out of my eyes?
1: I had a little tear in my eye when Hawthorn made the qualifying final last weekend. That was pretty good. And I always cry when that in that scene at on Armageddon when the guy comes because he's not allowed to see his son and he drives up to the house to tell his son that he's about to go and do this amazing space mission and he puts a little toy spaceship on the top of the stairs.
3: Oh, you're getting teary now.
2: Little guy.
1: And then they eventually see him on the TV up there and then she goes, that's your dad. And that's the whole thing.
2: Oh,
1: it's quite amazing.
2: It's so good.
3: Oh, do you want a hug?
1: And I want Aerosmith to be the soundtrack. Jack, let's go to you. Weirdly emotional. What is it for you that gets you?
4: Mate, I don't know what it is, but Instagram Reels, I don't know if it's my algorithm or what it is, but it's always baby videos or cat videos.
2: Oh, and dogs
4: I end up sitting on the couch
2: things.
4: Just crying.
2: Oh, it's beautiful, isn't it, Jack?
3: What about people coming home from the military and surprising their kids in class?
2: It's too much. It's too much. Or at the graduation.
3: Oh.
2: It's too much. It's actually too much.
1: Okay, let's all have a collective sob.
2: Okay, let's all go cuddle in the hallway and cry.
1: Thank you, Jack.
4: Thanks, mate.
1: Just be careful on your reels today, okay? Got a
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1: Are you not entertained? It's so easy.
3: Every day this week, we're going to play our very own New Zealand or not.
4: Oh, okay.
3: This is for tickets to go and see Olivia Dean live in New Zealand. 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So we're going to play for real tomorrow. But basically what I'm going to do is going to give you three people,
4: okay,
3: or items or events,
4: yes,
3: that are either New Zealand or not.
4: Okay.
3: I'll give you an example.
4: Okay, I like this.
3: Here's my three things. Thing one.
4: Somewhere in the ocean. I love this song.
3: Stan Walker.
4: Guy Sebastian. God damn. Okay, I get it. So New Zealand or not.
3: Mm-hmm.
4: Two of them are Australian. Yep. It's all Australian Idol themed, like we did there.
3: Yeah, right.
4: One of those Australian Idol people is not Australian, and that would be Stan Walker.
3: That's right. I mean, it's that easy, really. Okay, and then you go on the standby list to win the ultimate trip to New Zealand to see Olivia Dean live. Thanks to our friend the Jetstar. Of course, Shannon Noll was celebrating on Jetstar, wasn't he?
4: He was, that's right.
3: So it's tying it all together.
4: Oh, I love it. I mean, that's such an amazing prize. We were lucky enough to go and see Gracie in Auckland. And I think travelling somewhere to go and see a show is an amazing experience, especially someone you love. Yes, Gracie Abrams, one of the best concert experiences ever.
3: But Olivia Dean, as you said.
4: Olivia Dean, my God.
3: You can't really get tickets to see her here. So we're going to send you across the ditch to see Olivia Dean. Jump onto the Nova Win page and register. We'll be calling somebody back tomorrow. Have a good night. Star.

0: 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I'm seeing so many women getting this haircut, and it does look amazing. 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
2: Hey, the other day we just came across an article of a lawnmower man that stung Kim? A family. There you go, Jim. How did you know?
3: Uncanny.
4: You know, he's got the signage on all his trucks. And he does it all, Jim.
3: He does. Very
2: and
3: busy
2: his pool equipment. Yeah. It's amazing.
4: he does too.
2: This guy got charged $1,300. A lawnmower man was the only person in town. So basically that was the only one you could go to.
3: It's an unusual situation though, because it was up in a town up north and the council had said to this guy, you have to clean up your front yard. And it was very overgrown. It wasn't just a long lawn. It was jungly.
2: There was no trees and he had to cut down. It was high grassy shrubbery stuff. So you'd have to have the whippersnipper out or the brush cutter.
3: You'd need some proper clippers and you've got to carry it all away. So there is a bit of
2: cost involved.
3: It's not just like mowing the lawn. It's more hardcore than that. Okay. But $1,200 to $1,300 does seem like a lot, but also if you're the only guy in town, you can charge what you like.
2: Well, that's right.
3: This guy should have looked after his front yard.
2: Nat, I was thinking about the lawnmower man himself because he was able to do what he pleased. Now, you've had a lawnmower man that's
3: I don't have a big lawn, right? But I do.
4: Is this
3: have
4: your beautician or your lawnmower man?
3: Fair question.
2: Both need a whippersnapper.
3: Oh, I tell you what, I'd be even more devastated if the other one retired.
5: I know.
3: I have a small patch of lawn, but it grows with vigour. It's about the only thing in my backyard that does grow well.
4: Really?
3: I had a lawnmower man. Great. He would just text me and say, I'll be there tomorrow between 1 and 2 p.m. Brilliant work. He'd come. I'd have to take the dog out because the dog barks at the whippersnipper. We'd go off, come back, very clean, beautiful lawn. And then I got a text message not that long ago from him that just said, I'm retiring. good luck. And I'm like, but I thought this was your retirement gig. Do you know what I mean? Like, he gave the vibes that he wasn't that old either, by the way. But I thought that this was what he'd done after leaving a different job, and he'd gone, I'm just going to have a lawn mowing round, which is not an unfamiliar path for, there's quite a few people do this, just to have a little lawn mowing round and just go around and mow ladies' lawns.
2: Ladies' lawns.
4: And did you think, maybe just make just still do mine, you know?
3: You're right.
4: I'm celebrity,
3: you know? Yeah, exactly. I'm celebrity lawn.
4: Little passion project.
3: Turns out, no, wasn't interested. Now I have to find another lawnmower man, and it's just, I can't be bothered.
2: Yeah. No, I know, because you've trusted him all your life. Joel, have you been in a situation where people either broke up with you, they've retired, they've moved on, they've sold their business?
3: Or just didn't want to work with you anymore specifically?
4: Yeah, how long do you have psychiatrists? That's too hard. Beyond my pay grade. I've never had to deal with that before. I have had, recently, my hairdresser, Stavros, I called to make an appointment.
2: That's such a hairdresser name.
4: And it was like, after 44 years, I'm closing my shop. That was the message when I called, and I almost burst into tears. And I once had a PT dump me.
3: Say, I don't want to work? What did they say?
4: Apparently I'm too unreliable and was missing appointments. And
2: that can't
4: I was
2: be
4: like,
2: you.
4: But I'm still paying. Like, you get an hour
3: 100%.
4: Off.
3: That's
2: right.
3: You can eat lunch. You can eat all your protein, buddy.
4: Yeah, I know.
3: Was that accurate? When you say, apparently I was missing appointments, you were?
4: Yeah, okay, apparently was one word too many in that sentence. I was missing appointments. But I wanted to say to him, I want to be here. Like, this is my treat of the day, coming to PT. I'd love to be here and also getting my money's worth. I'm stuck at work.
2: That's right.
3: Yeah.
2: That's right.
3: Yeah. PT is very tolerant because I routinely turn up between 10 and 15 minutes late, but I'm the last one for the day. And so it's not like I'm inconveniencing anyone. And he's saying to calling me Telstra because I just turn up in a window.
2: Very good.
4: I'm going to pinch that.
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2: We are talking about when a business or a tradie breaks up with you. Lawnmower man retired on me.
3: You feel a bit lost.
2: And I'm just like, I'm not convinced that he retired. He just seemed too young to retire, you know what I mean?
4: Yeah.
2: And he didn't retire in the heat of summer. Like, that's when if you're going to retire, retire in February.
4: That's a good point.
2: He retired in, like, May. And I'm like, what?
3: Have you thought about getting on the tools yourself?
2: No, I don't be ridiculous. Like, it's
3: no,
2: not,
3: sorry. As it was coming out my mouth, I knew how stupid
2: it sounded. It's not big enough to warrant buying a lawnmower. You know what I mean? Like, it is.
3: Yeah.
4: Joel, we've had to do that because our lawnmower man, he pulled the plug too. And,
3: really?
4: Yeah. And now my wife, she went and got an electric lawnmower.
2: Yeah.
4: And then she gets out the back and does it.
2: She's obsessed though.
4: Yeah, she does.
3: Really?
4: And then she gets to tell everyone she mows the lawn and Sean doesn't do anything.
2: Yeah.
3: I get it.
2: Let's go to Jessica in Bennett Springs. Morning, Jess.
5: Morning.
2: Okay, her business has been breaking up with you, Jess.
5: Yeah, hairdressers, plural.
2: Plural? How many?
5: Yeah.
4: Plug two. And,
3: really?
4: Yeah. And now my wife, she went and got an electric lawnmower.
2: Yeah.
4: And then she gets out the back and does
2: she's
4: it.
2: She's obsessed though.
4: Yeah, she does.
3: Really?
4: And then she gets to tell everyone she mows the lawn and Sean doesn't do anything.
2: Yeah.
3: I get it.
2: Let's go to Jessica in Bennett Springs. Morning, Jess.
5: Morning.
2: Okay, her

0: One of them moved back to Ireland, and the other one, in her 20s, by the way, also very young, very retiring. She wasn't able to cut hair anymore because she had some troubles with her hands. So, yeah.
1: Wow. Oh, she was medically retired. Wow.
2: Hamstring awareness, we like to call that most of the time, but she had it in her hands.
1: I mean, it's brutal.
0: Yeah.
2: Jess,
0: yeah.
2: Hairdressers are a big thing. Everybody travels all over the state.
1: Yes. Mm. I drive from Easter Manitou to Osborne Park for my hairdresser because they've done such a great job.
3: Jenny travels Perth to Melbourne.
2: Okay. Yeah, she does, honestly.
0: Like super bonded to both of them too and was always attending my appointments. And then at each different occasion, sorry, but I'm retiring.
1: Are you just rocking the full hair of dreadlocks now? Have you just given up or what are you doing?
3: Now it'll take me.
0: I haven't actually found a hairdresser yet, so I'm currently a hairdresserless.
3: You're in the market.
0: Just go for regular trims and, but I haven't actually had my hair done.
1: So it's not somebody that you trust to do like a big, style change or colour job. You're just like getting the bare minimum done so you don't look like you're unkempt.
0: Yeah, I actually got my friend to do my files once, and that was a bit interesting.
2: Jess, there's a woman I hear in Bicton that might have a spot. She might live in the same house as me. I'm not sure. I'll get back to you.
1: I hope you like champagne. good luck, Jess, with the hunt for a new hairdresser. Let's go to Diane in Byford. Hi, Di.
4: Hello.
2: Hey, Di.
1: Okay, who broke up with you, Di?
4: Our shearer broke up with us.
2: Oh, so that's a big thing.
4: We had two sheep that we got as lambs and we were hand-feeding them with our cow. So they did get very, very large. And we didn't realise at the time that we had to put a little yard in to sort of put them in to make it easier for him to shear them.
1: Yes.
3: Yeah.
4: And our two sheep ended up really large to the point where by the time he sort of chased them around 3 acres to shear them, he was done and dusted and didn't want to do them ever again.
1: What do you mean? Wow. How much was he charging per head to shear your sheep?
4: I think it was like $50 a sheep. And we only had two. So
1: it's not worth his time.
4: It wasn't like we had hundreds of sheep.
1: I know, but it's worth his time if there's hundreds.
2: He's going to chase them around.
1: Chase them around.
2: No, thanks.
3: Yeah. Once again, we know someone in Bicton who... hope you like champagne.
2: Very good.
1: And his shearer says, nah, not doing it.
3: I know.
1: Oh, too good. Liz is in the Ange, but morning, Liz. I hear your shearer is still available to you. Who's broken up with you?
5: It was a few years ago. It got found out that I'd cheated on my husband.
1: Mm-hmm.
5: And my cleaner, who was amazing, found out. And then she just said it was too far to drive anymore.
1: Oh, she broke up with you for ethical reasons.
2: Ethical reasons.
1: Yeah. She couldn't condone your behaviour.
5: It was awful. Yes. And because I've never, I've had to clean my house myself ever since. And she was really good. I've actually had two other cleaners come in the meantime, but I've given up because they're just nowhere near as good as her.
1: Liz, we've got some questions.
3: I have so many questions, but I don't know where to begin.
2: Well, let's start from the get. I'll go, Liz. Very honest with you saying that out loud. You could have told a different story.
1: Yes.
2: And did you stay with that person that you hooked up with?
5: No. God, no.
2: Just a bit of fresh gear on the side.
1: But you didn't stay with your partner either?
5: No.
1: Right, okay. So do you think the cleaner dumping you, did it feel like karma?
5: In the same sense that I was outsourcing the cleaning, I was outsourcing other things as well.
1: Yeah, sure.
3: Liz, you're fantastic. I mean, obviously not an ideal scenario, but very honest and very funny.
1: I mean, terrible partner, but a fantastic caller.
3: Yeah, great storyteller. So you're in the market for a cleaner or a guy? I'm not sure at this point.
5: No, I've got a lovely guy now that I've been with for like 4 years and he's perfect.
2: Okay. Doing all the cleaning.
1: But you have to clean your own house.
5: He doesn't live with me.
2: Yeah, that's
1: my dream. Star 104.5.

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2: Caitlin Bassett is in the house, along with the rest of us. But see, Bass, you're a bit late this morning and we need to know why.
3: Well, it is it's a really interesting thing. I was driving here and I noticed when I was driving, my maps wasn't updating. So I was like, I knew I was going to get here with plenty of time. Yeah. And so I was like, oh, this
2: is
3: weird.
2: Well, you know the way here.
3: Exactly. Yeah. Like my maps aren't updating. Anyway, I got here. I messaged Amy like I normally do. Like I'm downstairs. Anyway, I'm waiting at the lift. I'm pushing the button because you can't get up in the lift.
2: Yeah, that's right. It's security. Yeah.
3: And so I waited in the lift for about 5 minutes and then I was like, this is stupid. Why am I not?
4: There.
3: I was actually in the lift.
4: Oh, you were inside
3: waiting.
4: The lift.
3: I was just waiting because normally then Amy will come, press the button and it will send me up. And so happy days. I don't have to do anything. So I'm waiting in the lift, and I'm like, I'll just check my messages. And I looked at my message and it hadn't gone through to Amy and I was like, oh. And then I was like, oh, what's going on? So I tried to call her. It wouldn't let me connect. I'd run out of credit on my phone.
2: Oh! Wait.
4: Yeah.
2: Are you still on a prepaid phone plan?
3: Yes, I am.
2: But you're a grown-up who's got a proper corporate job. How is this possible?
4: I pulled her aside, said, do you need some money?
3: Yeah, I don't know. It's just how it's always been. I swap phones a lot. I don't, like, I buy a handset outright, so I use my SIM and put it into other things. And I just have never, ever gone on a plan.
4: Did you spend the rest of your credit on a polyphonic ringtone?
3: I know. I feel like back in the day when you were like always calling and checking and getting the text message saying like you've got 25 cents left and you're like, oh my God, that's one text message.
2: Yes.
3: But yeah, so I'm on a prepaid plan and
2: Sean.
3: It ran out.
5: Seabass.
2: Do you know anyone on a prepaid plan?
5: I've got two of my kids on them, I think.
2: Do you?
4: Are they drug dealers?
5: It's going up all the time. Yeah. Of course.
3: Keep an eye on them.
5: Well, are you joking?
3: No.
5: And secondly, how did you get... So what happened? How did Amy...
3: So
5: do we just see you in the video camera?
3: Yeah, so eventually
5: did you come out of the lift?
3: I came out of the lift because I was like, oh, man, this is not going to work in the lift as well.
2: Yeah.
3: And I knew I needed to find a way to recharge. So I came out of the lift and logged into my Telstra app. And it gives you, like, the most minute amount of data so you can recharge. So then I've gone onto the Telstra app, I've recharged and I've worked it out. But I was like, oh, that's the reason why my maps weren't working. That's the reason why I wasn't getting text messages and my phones weren't going through.
4: That's hilarious.
3: I don't like to be locked down. Like,
2: you're married.
5: I understand.
2: You're married now and you're about to have a baby. You are locked down.
3: That's different. But
2: you have commitment in your life.
3: So many horror stories of people who have rung up huge bills and haven't realised. So the
2: but you don't.
4: But you just don't pay them.
3: Nah, the prepaid plan is just, it just works
4: for you. I love that you're standing your ground too.
2: What are you talking about? I pay a flat fee every month and it doesn't change.
3: Yeah, I do that.
2: You can't exceed it.
5: You can't be locked down, mate. She's not getting any contract.
4: You should say the stuff Nat downloads.
3: Well, so to be fair, for a big chunk of time, I was very lucky to be sponsored by Telstra. So I didn't have to pay any bills.
2: Yes.
3: And then the day that I lost my bloody contract, I got kicked off. So my phone went dead.
2: And
3: so, yeah. And so that's the thing. I went into Telstra and I said, look, I've been a long time customer of yours. They're like, what's your number? And I told them. And they're like, oh, you haven't been in your system. I'm like, you've been paying my bill basically.
2: Yeah.
3: And I said, what's the best way? And we just signed up for a prepay because I just bought the handset outright.
4: That's so cute.
3: Is it?
4: Do you want to see something really old school? I only just swapped over. I thought everyone was doing this with my manager. I have been working off for the last few years, well, the whole last 10 years, an Excel spreadsheet as my diary.
2: That? Yeah.
4: Well, apparently that's not like you can, there's actually apps you can use.
3: As in you're not using Calendar or anything?
4: No, like I'd go in and I'd write confirm, then I'd put in the yellow. I'd fill the box with yellow because that means confirmed. I'd have to like zoom in and out like that because I don't even.
5: Yeah, I can see it.
3: No.
5: Yeah. A headache
3: and
5: already.
3: It's just a shared document between you and your manager instead of just updating each other's calendar.
4: And I said, oh, are all your clients getting updated? She goes, no, you're the only one that's ever been operating off an Excel spreadsheet.
3: Yeah, of course you are.
4: But I'm a month into the new calendar. We had a ribbon cutting. I wanted to make it a moment.
3: Oh, my goodness. It's adult. No, we are adult.
2: You ran out of credit.
3: This is how we adult, okay?
4: Yeah.
3: So if you ever text me and I don't return a text or a phone call or if
2: plausible deniability.
3: Yes,
2: yeah,
3: it's because I physically can't, not because I don't want to.
2: Yeah, because your mum didn't give you any pocket money this week.
3: So I've been here for a while, guys. I was just hanging in the lift.
4: Playing snake on your phone.
5: That is very interesting.
3: Budgeting 101, come on.
5: We're going to talk about if there are other people adulting like this. Is that
2: badly.
5: Adulting badly.
2: Sean, the problem is none of them will have any credit to call us.
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2: Nat, Sean, Joel Creasy, and the one and only Caitlin Bassett, who we just discovered is on a prepaid phone plan. And how did we discover that? Because she ran out of credit and couldn't call us.
3: Hello, mobile.
4: Stuck in the lift on the way
5: in the lift. Come get me.
2: Ran out of credit. She's a grown up. She's with child. She's married.
4: What? I've got a mortgage as well. Like,
2: yeah, that's right. And yet you're like, oh, I can't handle the commitment of my phone plan.
3: If it ain't broke, it's working for you.
2: It is broke. It didn't work for it.
4: This one time.
2: Oh, Tina's in Kwinana. Hello.
6: Hi, Tina.
2: Does this strike a chord with you, Tina?
7: It does, yeah. I do it mainly to save money. I'm a nurse and an educator.
6: Yeah.
7: And I've got 11 kids, most are grown up. Five are still at home. And even my adult kids do it because, hey, I'm all about budgeting and making sure we can save money and, yeah.
6: Well, you got to, if you've got 11 kids on the ground, that's a fair estimate.
2: Yeah.
6: Might come back to that one.
7: They're all, most of them are independent.
6: Yeah.
7: So...
6: Yeah.
7: Yeah. I pay $22 a month. How much do you guys pay?
6: Oh, no. Mine's way over the top. Tina, on that, because you see a lot of ads come up and there's shopping centres who are selling them or grocery chains or whatever the case is. And there's a usual that I think a lot of them on. Do you move from one to the other or you just stay with one?
7: Look, if I can see a better deal and know that the reception is going to be pretty good. But mine's on the Telstra. It's Audi. So, mine's on the Telstra network. So you get pretty good reception.
3: You've got to get
7: your line. Most of the people that aren't on the same one as mine in my house can't get reception because we're in, like, a dead spot.
6: Got to stand on one leg on the roof, make a call.
7: Run outside across the park. My husband is on a Telstra plan and he pays, like, over $100 a month. I'm not about that lot.
3: Not me.
6: Tina, can I ask you? I just want to circle back to the 11. My cousin's got 11, right? Seabass is about to have her first and I've got four. So I always say, once you go from man on man into a zone, just go with it. As many comes out as possible. Is that what you thought?
7: Once you've had three, you run out of hands to grab them all anyway. So why not keep going?
4: You know? They start raising one another, don't they? Which is just easy.
7: They do. My older kids will pinch my younger kids and take them to their house for the weekend. So
2: See, that's good.
4: Amazing.
2: Hey, Tina, have you ever run out of credit at an inopportune time?
7: Okay. I did, but I have a few times, and you can't recharge if you've got no credit, which is stupid. But now you can set, by the way, this is more advice for the friend that has the phone like mine. Now you can set it up that it automatically comes out the day before.
2: Well, so automatic recharge.
4: I just did that when I was stuck in the lift. Yeah. I did finally click on auto recharge. So watch out, guys.
2: Look at it going. She's growing up before our eyes.
4: You know what? It's not like I have to go to the news agents to buy credit to get it.
2: Yeah.
4: The docket and you put in the number.
2: It's go to the smokes counter at Woolworths and buy a
3: receipt.
6: Oh, and some Horizon 50s and also
4: $20 a credit. Thank you.
2: Adam's in Bankshire Grove. Good morning, Adam.
8: Good morning, guys. How are we?
2: Good, buddy. Adam. Are you a big fan of the prepaid as well?
8: Look, I'm with Seabass. I was same situation. Previous employer had been paying for my phone for 10 years. Redundancy came along and I'm like, I want to keep this number. And they just said, look, get a prepaid SIM card. We'll transfer the number over for you.
2: Yes.
8: And ever since then... I've just stuck with it. I'm on one of the prepaid caps. I think it's $49 a month. Unlimited calls, text. But I do the auto recharge.
4: I've only learned that this morning. So
8: there's a but.
6: Yeah.
8: If you have lost a credit card that's set up for that auto recharge and the bank replaces it and you forget to update your details.
2: Oh, yes.
8: That's when you come unstuck.
3: Did something happen, Adam?
2: It sounds like this
3: sounds
2: is from
3: like
2: experience.
3: A story attached.
8: 100%, and I need my phone every day for work, whether it's using the data to tether to my laptop, I'm on the phone all day long, and why can't I make phone calls today? Why is my internet not working? So, quick stop into Macca's, jump in on the Wi-Fi there, and
2: when in doubt, Macca's will help you.
6: Okay.
2: Oh, good work, Adam, thank you. Let's go to Mel in Safety Bay. Morning, Mel.
9: Hi, guys.
2: Now,
9: hi,
2: Mel, are you struggling being a grown-up too?
9: A little bit. So I'm 34 and have been married for a long time, have a child of my own. Mm. Good job.
3: You're killing it.
9: My mum still gives me pocket money.
2: Oh, yeah. What are you talking about?
3: Do you have to wash the car?
2: How does it work?
9: She transfers me $70 every fortnight.
6: Yeah. And what do you do for it? Joel just said wash the car, do the weeding. Yeah. What happens?
9: Nothing.
2: So, but you make your own money now, presumably. What happens to your money?
9: That's there. It's just a supplement.
3: And why she got you on an auto pay as well, and she hasn't stopped it for years.
9: Yeah, it's just still been going since I was at uni.
2: Does your mum work?
9: Yes.
2: So
6: she's 70 bucks.
2: She's working and transferring you $70 a week.
3: I like it.
9: A fortnight.
4: That's your coffee money right there. That's fantastic.
2: No, but you're like,
9: I do. It's because you're a good girl. I use it to pay for my son's swimming lessons.
2: Oh, so. Okay. There you go. She's not splurging on herself.
9: It's charity.
2: It's charity.
3: Nah, if you're a good girl, we'll give you some pocket
2: money. Yeah, exactly. That's why I haven't received it.
6: Yeah, because you're naughty.
2: She's naughty girl.
4: She's priming you for looking after her retirement.
2: That is an unbelievable story.
6: Buttering you up. It is. Star 104.5.

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2: We are talking about escapades inspired by the two naughty little kids who escaped their kindy in Melbourne, busy inner city Melbourne, and then skipped down St George's Road. And if you've been to Melbourne, that's a big road.
3: Oh, yeah.
2: Big road, lots of traffic.
3: With themselves.
2: Had to get home because they wanted to watch K-pop Demon Hunters.
3: Oh, why wouldn't you? When you're into a show, by the way, sometimes you're like, oh, you can't put it down.
4: Yeah, I don't want anyone to ruin it for me.
2: Yeah, but it's a one-off. It's not like a series where there's episodes dropping weekly, Sean. we want to know, is there an escapee in your life? Claire's in Yanjibup. Hello.
5: Hi, how are you?
2: Great, hey, Claire. Now, who escaped? What happened?
5: My mother's got a crazy dog, a Maltese Shih Tzu, and his name's George. And
4: George.
5: Regularly he gets out and he escapes and he takes himself on a walk. But this day he decided to go down South Street away at the bus stop with all the school kids. He's just waiting there and the kids are sort of like, you know, looking at him. And then the bus pulled up, he jumped onto the bus with all the kids.
3: Yeah, cool.
5: And sat on the seat next to this little boy.
2: Yes.
5: And the bus driver turned around and he said, whose dog's that? And this little boy said, it's not my dog.
2: Yes.
5: It's not my dog. So the bus driver said, you need to get off the bus. I need, you know, whose dog is this? And he couldn't find the dog. And the little boy got off the bus, ended up ringing up my mother. It was like mum ended up taking him to school as well.
2: This poor kid.
3: Oh, he was held responsible.
2: The dog dragged him down.
5: Yeah, because the bus driver wouldn't take off because he was going to Fremantle and we were dropping the kids off.
4: Yeah.
5: On the way. Yeah, just down Fremantle.
3: Did anyone know where the dog wanted to go?
2: Yeah.
5: Well, he was going to Fremantle.
2: Yeah.
3: Oh, okay, of course.
2: Had he tagged on?
4: Yeah, it's going to Cicerello.
3: He's gone to Yochi, obviously.
4: Oh, my God. My dog escaped once.
2: Yes.
4: And two men were in my... I walked downstairs. It was at night.
2: Yeah.
4: And I walked down the stairs and two men were standing inside my house smoking as well. And they had, like, tinnies of beer in their hand. I thought they were there to, like, take me out. And then they were like, no, your dog's running down the road.
6: And they were having a tin and a dart.
4: Yeah, they were just
2: locals. They were already doing that, presumably.
4: Yeah, they were already... No, they weren't just lining up to celebrate. Yeah, I was like, it's not very, you know... It was like last year, I was like, it's 2025, like, you know, where's your mango lush eyes? Why are you
2: exactly
4: smoking?
2: What's wrong with you?
4: No, Jack had left the garage door open and girlfriend had run down to the park.
2: Yeah. Simone's in Henley Brook. Hello. Who escaped?
7: My son.
2: Okay, talk us through it.
7: He was in, all through year eight, he decided that he didn't want to be in school, so he kept wagging. And he kept getting caught because the idiot was wearing his school uniform and down the skate park right around the corner.
3: Yeah, better.
7: And I said, if you get caught wagging one more time and I'm going to embarrass you and you'll never do it again. He did not believe me. So the next time he got caught wagging, I had leg warmers on, a tutu, a stripy shirt, big poofy hair, 80s makeup with a boombox. And I picked him up, took him back to school and walked him through the school while glaring girls just want to have fun and dancing.
3: Oh, yes. Simone, I love it. Good
2: Simone.
3: Lesson, Simone.
2: Mother of the year. And did he learn his lesson?
7: He never wagged again. But the best part was all his friends joined in dancing and thought it was hilarious. And then on his 18th birthday, bought him a tutu.
2: Oh, great.
4: Ah, perfect.
2: Brilliant. Right. Perfect.
4: Mum's a hoot.
2: Yeah, isn't she just?
3: Good lesson there, Simone.
2: You're a fun mum, aren't you?
4: Yeah, hey,
2: hello.
4: Like it.
2: Thanks, Simone. Sharon's in Averley. Hello.
8: Hi, how are you going?
3: Good, Sharon.
2: Hey, Shaz. Okay, talk to us. Who escaped? What happened?
8: Oh, my twin boys. They were always escaping. So, couple of stories. So, one was when they were probably two, maybe three, and we had the lock on the front door and the chain that goes across.
2: Yes.
8: And I went and had a shower and I can hear this knock on the door and I come out and I was like, oh no, the front door was open and the knock on the screen door. And a lady had my son, my one son with her. So what they've done, they've gone and got a kitchen chair from the dining, like the dining room, pulled it up to the door, unchained the door, unlocked it and walked off down the street. And I'm like, oh no, where's the other one? So I run outside and the other one's just walking up the street as proud as punch, like looking really proud and pleased with himself.
4: Well, he did it.
8: That was one time. Another one was school. So we, like the after school care, they go to school holiday program. So they had to go to the movies. Well, didn't have to go to the movies, but movies. And there was a time zone. So they slipped out of the class when they were, you know, as they were walking past and actually were playing in time zones. I get a phone call later on saying that, you know, your kids went missing and they were playing in time zone. They were telling me off.
4: They're doing very well air hockey.
8: You're looking after them.
3: Yeah, it's on you.
8: And then the third one was the same thing at school. They walked home at 5 years old. They slipped out of after school care and just walked home.
2: Was it far? How far was it?
8: So that was in Dart. So that was from, maybe, I don't know, a kilometre.
2: Yeah.
3: That's a fair effort. At five.
8: Yeah. So they'd walked home, and then I get the phone call, and they're like, "Your kids are missing." And like, they went and drove to my house, and they, sure enough, they were there.
2: Hey, Sharon,
6: twin boys.
2: Is there one of the twins that's the bad influence, and the other one just goes along with it?
8: Yeah.
2: Yeah. Okay. 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
2: This sexy census has come out. This is the new body and soul sex census of 2026.
3: All right.
4: It's in the Sunday Mail, isn't it?
3: Body
2: yes.
3: and soul. Oh, body and
2: yes.
3: soul.
2: You
3: know, that's
4: yeah. The lift out.
3: Lift out.
2: The lift out.
4: Is that Chris Jones's or he doesn't do the weekend?
3: No, that would go. Wouldn't be under his okay. his reign.
2: His jurisdiction.
3: Yeah.
2: Well, this has 2,100 sexually active Australians surveyed, okay, to give us these findings.
3: How did Susan get a start?
2: She got the fold-out section from the paper and filled it in and sent it back.
4: I actually didn't. I didn't.
3: No, you didn't. Hey, guys, she did not do that.
2: It's got what cities crave for connection. So they've broken it down to Sydney, Melbourne and Brisbane. Like what each city is their purpose
3: for. Oh, that's interesting.
2: So Sydney, apparently, they most out of all the three cities are craving that connection. They want to have emotional connection with someone else.
3: When they're having sex.
2: When they're having sex. Whereas Melbourne is validation. They want to be desired.
4: Is this why they have sex or
2: yes.
4: this is after?
2: This is why. This is
4: why
2: their purpose for doing it.
4: Who, where, why, what,
2: whereas,
4: how?
2: Whereas Queenslanders, we're most likely to do it just for fun and excitement.
3: Yeah.
2: So
3: yeah.
2: Queenslanders just want to have a good time.
4: That's
3: good
4: probably true.
2: Yeah.
4: I mean,
3: What?
2: Huh? Reversing out of that?
4: Well, I've been married for 28 years. This is not, I'm not going to, I don't know the answers to this.
3: No, but I mean, you'd want to have a bit of fun in life, right?
2: You want to have a good time. What about this one, Suze? Melbourne is the most likely to bring toys such as chokers, leashes, and leashes into the bedroom.
4: Oh, really?
2: Yeah. That's Melbourneites.
3: But chokers is a genuine sex toy.
2: Look, it's like.
3: Yeah, anyway.
2: Okay, let's continue on the list. 75% of Brisbane. Oh, okay, which city? Here we go. This is fun. Mm-hmm. Which city out of the three, Brisbane, Sydney or Melbourne, is most likely for the female toys, to use female toys? Fun toys.
3: Oh, God, I don't know.
4: Brisbane?
2: Correct.
3: Really?
2: 75% of Brisbaneites apparently saying that. Melbourne was third with 56% and Sydney was second and 60%.
4: Okay.
2: So Brisbaneites are most likely to do that. So it sounds like Queenslanders, Brisbaneites in particular, just want to have a good time.
3: Yeah, it sounds like it's a fun thing for us.
2: That's all we're doing.
3: We're not seeking some sort of...
4: I'm looking at the amount.
3: Validation.
2: Yes.
4: I don't know how long it lasts, depending on how long you've been dating.
2: Oh, there you go.
3: What
2: have we got? Like time frame.
4: This graph is really... It's hard to read. Let's talk about sex. How long does sex typically last during sexual experiences?
2: Yes.
4: Or how much percentage? Okay, most people it lasts for, so over 20% of people it lasts for 7 to 13 minutes.
3: Mm-hmm.
4: Seems about right.
2: 7 to 13.
4: And the second highest amount is 20 to 30 minutes. It's just funny. I find that interesting.
2: 20 to 30. 30-minute session. I think they're lying about that.
3: Right, so you go quicker than that?
2: Yeah, I would say so.
4: You're the only single person here, Lutzy.
2: Yeah.
4: What's your...
3: Well, I mean, honestly, it depends on what you're doing, what are the circumstances. Mm. Like, if you can have fun for an hour.
2: Yeah.
3: You know? But if you're just getting the job done...
2: If you don't have the time, you have the time frame for it. What about this? So this is good. 75% of Aussies are satisfied, which is up 11% on last year. They're satisfied with their sex lives. They're happy.
4: How many?
2: 75% of Australians say they are satisfied with
4: that.
3: That's a pretty high number. Yeah,
2: which is good. Which is 11% up from last year.
4: Perfect.
2: The rates are inclining.
4: Okay.
3: Inclining. Yeah,
4: slow,
3: going up.
2: Yeah, that works. Yeah.
4: Slow build romantic seduction was Australia's top fantasy for the second year running.
2: Huh. Oh, yeah.
3: So just turn the page to see if there's...
2: it's only one
3: page.
2: you looked over the other side. Any more notes?
3: Anything else? I haven't even got the sheet.
2: No, there you go. So that's the findings from this year's body and soul census.
3: I don't think there's anything wrong with how Brisbane's doing.
2: No, I think we sound pretty good in that.
3: Bit of fun.
4: Yeah, no, it's good.
2: We want to have a good time.
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2: I'm at a tough stage right now.
3: In life?
2: Yeah, in life, in my parenting journey. But I need some tips, and you can also give me tips on this, Lutzy. Well, maybe, I hope.
4: Maybe.
2: I haven't realised how much I actually swear at home until I've had a child, and now they're starting to learn words. They're starting to mimic. Like, Flo, my daughter, can now make sounds and start mimic things.
4: Can she talk?
2: Hey, she's walking now.
4: She can walk.
2: Yeah, she's walking. She's using all her brain power walking. She's having a little sleep regression. But the two specific words, obviously, there's the S one, which is harder for them to say because that S sound for a kid is a bit difficult.
4: Like meaning poo?
2: Yes. Yep. Yeah, that word, yeah. Okay. But then the F one is quite easy
4: meaning
2: for a child.
3: Don't say what
2: don't
3: that
2: say
3: means.
2: That. But put it this way. I, on the weekend, something happened. I said it. And then she just goes, fuh. Like, she's starting to pick it up.
4: Oh, okay. You got to be careful.
2: Yes. And I don't know how to stop. Actually, it sounds really dumb and sounds easy, but to stop swearing in your everyday normal life just at home.
4: I don't know how much I swear. I go through stages. So you do swear a lot. You don't swear much in here.
2: No, but I mean, maybe just in general sentences at home, I'll add it in here and there.
3: I'm not a parent, but my thoughts on this are the kids are going to learn to swear.
2: Yeah.
3: I think it's impossible.
2: So you reckon just exposure therapy early on?
3: Well, my point is, who do you want to teach them to swear? And more importantly, then maybe if you get on the front foot, say, yes, look, I can swear because I'm an adult, but also knowing when to swear, or more importantly, when not to swear, is actually the life skill, in my opinion. Everyone swears. Everyone knows how to swear. Yeah. Everyone has the capability of swearing, whether you're four or whether you're 54 or 84. Your kids are
2: they're going to swear.
3: As soon as you get your device in front of them, they're going to learn how to swear.
2: That's true.
4: So you're saying teach them when it's appropriate.
2: Well, but when's their right time? Because she's like a year and a half.
4: You know what I think? Yeah. I think teach them early that it's the wrong thing to do.
3: That's what I'm saying, yeah.
4: But what I did with Bill, when he swore, I mean, he was a little older than 1.5, but I remember this. I washed his mouth out old school with soap.
2: Oh, that happened to me from my mum back in the day. Mm. You followed through with it.
4: I think I used liquid soap, though, because I don't think we had bar soap, because bar soap.
3: I'm trying to work out whether that's worse. Yeah, is that better or worse?
2: I had the Dove bar soap. I had that. That was horrific.
4: And did it stop you from swearing at the time?
2: I don't even know if it was swearing or something. Well, maybe it was, I think it did. I can't remember now. Mm. I just remember how bad it was in the sink.
3: I'm just saying, I don't know, I don't know when it starts, but I'm presuming in the schoolyard.
2: Yeah.
3: By the grade by the one, grade there. Two, kids are swearing.
2: Yeah.
3: I don't know.
4: Are they?
3: So if your kid's not swearing, what is that kid then? That's like dobbing on the kid? What does it become?
2: Yeah, I don't know. I mean, 13, 20.
3: You know what I mean? It's not a good thing not to know how to swear.
2: The other flip side, if I say, hey, it's bad to swear, don't swear, they'll want to do it even more. Right. I think it did. I can't remember now. Mm. I just remember how bad it was in the sink.
3: I'm just saying, I don't know, I don't know when it starts, but I'm presuming in the schoolyard.
2: Yeah.
3: By the grade one, grade two, kids are swearing.
2: Yeah.
3: I don't know. So if your kid's not swearing, what is that kid then? That's like dobbing on the kid? What does it become?
2: Yeah, I don't know.

0: another Susan who's called in. Oh. This is Morning of Susans. Is this the same Susan?
1: No, it's a different one.
2: Oh, this is Susan from Klanga.
0: What do they call you? Yes. They call you Susan or Susie or Sue?
1: Yeah, just Susan.
0: So I love that.
2: We're talking kids swearing, Susan. What have you got for us?
1: Well, I enforced on my child that about how people swear, you can't stop swearing, but young children don't swear. So he is still at 16 now and he will not swear. Even the word crap is not a swear word for him, but he's okay being around people who swear, and adults, when they swear to him, they'll go, oh, sorry, mate. He'll go, it's okay. You know, but he will not swear because I just said from a young age, children don't swear, adults will though.
3: Right. Well, that's kind of what I said. That's interesting.
1: Yeah.
2: Mm, okay. That's and it seems to have worked.
0: Did she get Bruno Mars tickets?
2: Oh, yeah, I forgot. You get Bruno Mars tickets as well.
1: Oh, thank you.
0: Did you know that, Susan?
1: No, I didn't.
2: She was just calling for the swearing
0: here. How good is that?
2: Yeah, well done.
3: A real call.
2: Yeah. We had a real one. Maddie.
3: Bottle that woman.
2: Maddie out of Victoria Point. What did you do with your daughter?
4: So my daughter starts singing Paint the Town Red, where it starts off as,
2: oh, yes.
4: Please. I said what I said.
3: Yeah.
0: I don't remember that.
2: Yeah,
4: she doesn't walk
3: your cat.
4: Yes. So she walks into school singing it.
3: See,
4: and I'm trying not to laugh.
3: It's funny as anything, obviously. But I
2: said what I said. We've changed here to go. Trick. That's the radio version.
3: Yes, word.
4: Yeah.
2: No, the B. Less bad, I suppose, out of all the swears, but it still has that B in it.
0: How old is your daughter when she's singing it at school, Maddie?
4: Seven.
3: Yes. I mean,
2: and so then rolling in singing it.
3: Again, the challenge there is explaining when and where not.
2: Mm. Yeah.
4: You know what I'm saying? We're trying to say other words instead.
2: Yeah, does that work?
4: No, not really.
2: Yeah, it never works. Okay.
0: Well, you got tickets too to Bruno.
2: Oh, yeah, you're going to Bruno, Maddie.
4: Oh, awesome. Thank you so much. My daughter's very excited.
2: Tell her not to swear at Bruno as well.
4: The other one.
2: The favourite. Good.

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2: I went to a crazy fundraiser in Sydney on Saturday night.
3: Yeah, I know. You texted me to say you were flying down there at late notice.
2: Yes, I only found out on Friday. You know, that's why I have to leave my weekends free these days, just in case I get these call-ups, you know.
4: Did you take the PJ?
2: Well, we did take the PJ.
4: Right.
2: Yeah.
3: It's private jet, everyone.
2: Yeah. So it was awesome. Just a small group of us, including the great Joel Parkinson.
3: Oh, the surfer.
2: Surfing world champ.
4: Mm.
2: Like,
3: that's pretty cool.
2: One of the coolest guys ever. So, you know, and then it was for type 1 diabetes. And James Bracey, oh my God.
3: James.
2: Yeah, your James.
4: You kissed James on Thursday night last week.
2: He put on this entire... This is a thing that started, I don't even know how many years ago, but it's James's thing.
3: I think it started, I read maybe 5 years or 6 years. Did he start this? Because his daughter has diabetes as well.
2: Correct, okay. Yes, Tilly. And this was this amazing thing. $1.1 million they raised the other night.
3: That's crazy.
2: For type 1 diabetes research, et cetera, et cetera. It's, yeah, incredible. And there was a whole bunch of great prizes and that sort of thing. And the former New Zealand Prime Minister was there. Jacinda Ardern, who I love. I don't know, I just do love her.
3: Well, you'd watched her documentary last week and you were talking about it.
2: Yeah. Yes.
3: Saying you really wanted to meet her.
2: And then she's there and I got the courage to go and get a photo with her and her husband and then crop the husband out, obviously, just the photo I put on Instagram.
4: You just showed us the original photo. The poor husband's like the third wheel.
3: That's so funny.
2: Yeah. He was lovely, but he didn't quite make the final photo. Yeah.
3: What was the band that was there?
2: Furnace and the Fundamentals, I think they're called.
4: No.
2: Anyone ever heard of them? I know that some... Luke McHugh that works here goes, my God, those guys go off. If you ever get a chance, I guess they play like stage shows and everything, like big shows, but it's just like, it's like a... just a montage of all these songs, and they don't stop. They must have gone non-stop for like half an hour.
4: Right.
2: I'm talking like it's a DJ mix, but they're playing live music, and there's a big screen behind them which has like all the, you know, as they're doing it.
4: Yeah.
2: You know what I mean? Like, how Hot Dub Time Machine do a similar thing like that?
4: It. Yeah.
2: But this is a live band. There's like six dudes on stage, and they're all jumping around. It's choreographed.
4: Heck is that?
2: It'll go from Queen into John Farnham and some Cyndi Lauper, like just like craziness. And the crowd goes off. Like everyone was like bumping, jumping on the dance floor.
3: God. And then you flew back that night?
2: And then we flew back. It must have been about 1 a.m. by the time we flew back out. It was hectic. God, so much fun. It was so much fun.
4: I can't imagine.
3: Sounds unbelievable.
4: Our weekends were just so different.
2: It was black tie too, so you got your bow tie and all that sort of business on.
3: Your shoes, your feet were sore at the end of the night.
2: We didn't do much walking.
4: I was just trying to compare what I was up to. I was like, my child had a sleep regression on the weekends. Got a secret,
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1: 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These
2: are a few Lutzy's favourite
3: things. Well done, Neil.
4: Okay, it's Lutzy's big birthday on Saturday. He's turning 50. It's hard to believe, I know.
3: He's growing up.
4: Just the other day, he was 32.
3: He still has strawberry milkshakes.
4: And now he's 50.
5: My 40th does feel like...
4: It feels like yesterday.
5: That's crazy.
4: So each day we... Here at the radio, your radio family from Nova.
3: Nova family.
5: Right, yeah.
4: I'm going to give you a present.
5: Okay.
4: Which you will open on air because you're very good at describing things on air. You can describe it to everyone. And everyone who gets on air to wish Lutzy a happy birthday
3: will also get this. Okay, we're doing a different one each day.
4: Yes.
5: Right.
4: So until the crescendo on Friday.
5: So everyone from this point forth in the show that's on air?
4: No, just in this section.
3: Just in this section.
5: Oh, sorry, a little bit of a blitz, mini blitz.
3: Yeah, mini blitz.
5: Okay, right.
4: Thank you for clarifying.
3: A 50 blitz.
5: Okay, seems like this is merch you've gotten from a sporting organisation.
4: Huh? Well, you probably have a good connection to most of the
5: prizes.
3: Should I go this first? Can all be sponsors.
5: Okay, it's a truckie's hat, I can see.
4: Yep, trucker's hat.
5: Let's see what it is. Oh, it's a Maui Jim sunglasses hat.
3: Yes.
5: Happy. So does everyone win one of these?
4: Yes.
3: No.
5: Well, hang on. There's actually a sunglass case.
4: Yes. What's in the sunglass case?
5: So I've got a... And you know what? The colour's that Maui Jim, the blue and the white.
4: Mm. Beautiful.
5: Mm. Oh, delicious. My God. A pair of sunnies.
3: Yes.
5: But they're cool Maui Jim, but they're the...
3: Running.
5: They're the ones that were cool back in the day and now they're back again. They're sort of the blades.
4: The blades. For when you get back
5: from
4: into...
5: From Maui Jim.
4: When you're back into your running, which you're trying to at
5: the
4: moment.
5: I'm going for a walk today.
4: Yes.
5: Yeah, you get these today.
3: You wear them on your walk. You'll be the fastest walker out there with those things on.
5: These are amazing.
3: Yeah.
4: Okay, we've leaned quite heavily on your sponsors.
3: Connections. Yeah. Budgets are tight.
5: They're all blue.
3: But it means that whoever gets on air, yes, they get Bruno Mars tickets, which is amazing, but they'll also get everything that you just received, Lutzy.
4: Yeah. The calls coming
5: there's
4: in.
5: There's a Maui Jim... like it's one of those
4: wet bag.
5: Cool wet bags.
4: That's
5: where
4: great.
5: You fold them over. You know when you fold over the top and then click it?
3: Yep.
5: So that's good. Thank you, Maui Jim.
4: When you go swimming, you can...
5: We love you, Bonnie.
3: Yeah,
5: this
3: Bonnie's
5: is all,
3: great.
5: This is a Maui Jim pack.
3: You got the Maui Jim pack with the sunnies,
5: so two
3: the hat.
5: Of those. So two of those bags, the sunnies, the sunglasses, and also some other paraphernalia.
4: That's cleaning. That's glasses cleaning.
5: Surrounding cleaning. So it's a Maui Jim pack.
3: Sarah out of South Ripley on 13-24-10. Good morning.
6: Good morning.
3: Hey, you're going to Bruno Mars. Well done.
6: Yes, brilliant.
4: What would you like to say to Lutzoid?
6: I was going to sing him happy birthday if he wanted me to.
3: Oh, yeah.
5: Okay.
6: Are we talking like Marilyn Monroe?
3: Yeah, I think so.
5: Definitely Marilyn.
6: Oh, really? Okay, let me get my Marilyn voice on.
5: What are you wearing? Just quickly. I mean, not that it's important.
6: I've got my kids in the car. Come on.
5: No, it wasn't that sort of question. I was just asking you what you're wearing. What do you wear to school? Like, the drop-off these days. I mean, I'm just interested in... what do you have to bring them up for?
6: Okay.
3: Anyway, this will be fun.
5: That's weird you're seeing this in front of your kids anyway, but whatever.
6: Happy birthday to you. Happy birthday to you. Happy birthday, dear Lutzy. Happy birthday to you.
5: Susie's getting some movement.
3: That was good. Sit down, Susie.
5: Ring my bell, Susie. Yeah. Ring my bell indeed.
4: That was beautiful, Sarah.
5: That was beautiful, Sarah. Thank you. Well, you've won the Maui Jim pack as well.
6: Thank you so much.
5: That was actually beautiful. Thank you.
3: That was
5: you.
3: Very nice. Look, it's
5: sorry,
3: another,
5: kids.
3: It's another, yes.
5: I'm not your daddy.
3: Sorry, I hate to see Mum do that on the radio. I'm not your daddy.
5: What's that?
3: Well,
4: another Susan.
3: Another Susan.
5: Susan, what's that? Wait,
3: Hello.
5: How many Susans are listening?
3: A show of Susans from Karina.
7: Yes. Happy birthday, Lutzy.
5: Thank you, Sue.
7: Best day.
5: Yeah, well, it's later in the week, but
7: it's
5: best week. We'll say best week. Thank you, Sue. Appreciate it.
7: You're most welcome.
4: As part of your Maui Jim pack, you also get a key ring, but it's like it's a tool.
5: Ah.
3: Well, just what he needs.
5: It's a tool. Sunnies?
4: I think it's a sunny. It's a little...
5: Oh my God.
3: That's great to start.
5: I'm not even kidding. I got some sunnies and lost a little pin.
4: Yeah.
3: And
5: I can now fix it with
4: this. It's a flat screwdriver, but a miniature one.
5: Yeah.
4: So basically, they're good for a lot of
3: different
4: things.
3: When they get a bit loose too. Yeah. Like that, yeah.
4: Actually, mine needs
3: fixing. Hey, so you're getting the Bruno tickets and the Maui Jim gift pack.
5: Thank you.
7: Oh, my God. Thank you so much, guys. We love you.
5: Thank you.
4: No worries.
3: We got a Jess.
4: A lot of ladies.
5: I feel like I'm buying friends right now.
3: You're a little bit.
4: A lot of ladies coming in.
3: We got a Jess out of Samford. Hello, Jess.
8: Hello. Happy birthday, Lutzy.
5: Thank you, Jess. I appreciate that.
8: I also want to let you know, next year the Broncos will win for you again.
5: Right? Well, it's been what's happening, hasn't it? It's been one year on.
8: Belated birthday present for you.
3: That'll come.
5: Well, I hope you're right, Jess. Thank you. You've won the Maui Jim pack and Bruno Mars tickets.
8: Yes,
4: That was nice.
8: Thank you. Happy birthday,
5: Luxie. Thank you.
4: Oh, another one. It's another lady. Nice, they all sound really nice.
3: I know.
4: You didn't ask her what she was
2: yeah.
4: wearing.
2: Yeah. Why don't you ask her?
4: Rebecca from Waterford West. What are you wearing? I'll ask it. What are you wearing?
8: Shorts and a t-shirt.
3: Oh, nice.
4: That seems creepy when I ask it.
2: Yeah,
4: now.
2: It's creepy when anyone asks.
5: Definitely creepy.
2: But it's better when you than when we ask. Anyway.
5: Shorts and a t-shirt.
2: Beck, anything
5: I can work with that.
2: Anything you want to say to Lutzie, Beck?
8: Happy birthday, and you look really good for turning 50.
5: Oh, thank you.
2: There you go.
5: Yeah, I just need to probably walk a bit more lately. But yeah, that's something we've had that discussion off air.
2: We were having a big off air chat about scales.
5: Yeah, I appreciate that, Rebecca. And you have yourself a wonderful week as well. Yeah. You find the Maui Gym Pack and the Bruno Mars tickets.
2: Yeah.
8: Thank you so much.
2: There you go.
4: That'll be happening every day this week.
2: Different presents cool. every day.
4: Yeah, tomorrow's a good one.
2: The Festival of David continues.
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2: producers press conference.
3: All right. Hey, settle down. We only have time for one question each, please.
4: Susie, Nick Davis, good housekeeping. You mentioned earlier in the show that sometimes filling silences at the dinner table can be difficult. Please, for all of us out there, give us a few of your tips to make an intimate dinner go quicker when you need it to.
5: With words or just what I do to make it go quicker? If things get really bad, I'll bring my phone out, which I know you're not meant to do. But generally, it's a monologue of me just talking. Occasionally, I ask a question, but then...
6: Is this just you and Cliff?
5: Oh, sorry, Cliff and I at the table. Yeah. The kids aren't there. We had a really, had happy hour yesterday afternoon. The same thing happened. We were just sitting there in the chair, looking at the sun go down. And I swear, I kept... And I'd break for like 10 seconds for Cliff's... It must be like, Nick, when you're working with me on the show, actually.
7: It's us in the half five. Oh, right. Me talking and Sue's going, what?
5: Yeah, it was like, isn't it frustrating?
6: For who? For him?
5: Yeah. No, for the talker.
7: Yeah, and he'll just say, you get nothing back.
5: Yeah, and he'll just say, oh, that looks good. Oh, you know, I'll go, yeah. Here I go again.
7: And you keep going. Yeah. I can't imagine that. I can't imagine gas baggy Sue's just going non-stop.
5: Yeah, we have to when you're married.
7: Yeah.
6: Your show.
7: Yeah,
6: really, 5 o'clock show.
7: It really is. Tomorrow the 5 a.m. hour, that's gonna be you, all right?
5: Do how I talk to Cliff.
7: I'll be Cliff and you be
5: I'll be me.
7: Okay, sweet. No. Yeah,
8: Nick Lachlan Santy. Hello, on behalf of the Nova Legal Department. We have a contractual obligation on this show because we have been giving away Bruno Mars tickets to every single listener to say the credit line three times. I think you've only done one so far, so can you please, on behalf of the client, deliver another
6: credit
8: line?
6: I've done two.
7: Yeah, I've definitely done two.
6: I feel like the Bruno people would be very happy.
7: They'd be stoked with that and all the mentions. But funny you say, because Bruno Mars did, you know, he's bringing his romantic tour to Brisbane in March 2027.
6: So where's he playing? I don't think you mentioned that.
7: He does have special guest Tyler and Anderson Paak as DJ Pee-wee. Well, I can tell you tickets are on sale, livenation.com.au.
6: Sorry for asking.
7: And he's playing at...
5: He needs...
6: The Ant Sand. Is he? No.
7: I actually don't know. Where's he playing?
6: Come on. I thought maybe
7: Suncorp. I thought it was Suncorp. I didn't want to just throw it around.
5: Suncorp?
7: I thought it was Suncorp. I just didn't want to just chuck it out there. It didn't have that on my sheet. Nova Legal Department, if you could.
5: Is that
6: that's huge?
5: Is that a clean?
7: That's clean.
5: You know, without any. Do you need to do it again?
7: No, that's good. Wait, did you want to add anything or?
6: No, the Suncorp thing's interesting. I wasn't sure whether it was there or Boondall.
7: Yeah, Suncorp. Yeah, big one, big hitter. So
5: massive.
6: Big one.
9: Yes, Ash here from the Many Happy Returns. Lutzy, you've got a milestone birthday this Saturday. If you could relive 1 year of your life, which year are you picking?
5: Ooh, that's a good one.
7: 1 year.
5: I like that.
7: Ooh, that is hard.
6: I mean, in general terms, just age-wise, I think 19 is always a good year because you're old enough to do everything but not old enough to be responsible yet.
7: Yeah.
6: So if you stuff up when you're 19, it's
5: except
6: like,
5: the war
6: eras,
5: except the Vietnamese.
7: Oh, except getting posted to the war, of course.
6: Well, wasn't...
7: Susie was around then, you see.
6: During the Second World War.
7: All Susie's 19-year-old...
5: 19.
7: All Susie's 19-year-old friends were getting posted, so she's it really triggers her.
6: Non-World Wars... aside, 19's a very good year.
5: Yes.
6: I think. Yeah. But I mean, honestly, like, you know, this year's been pretty good for me so far.
7: Oh.
6: I can't really complain.
7: Wow.
5: That's nice.
6: Every year. We're just getting started, baby. That's my ethos.
5: Oh, we should get a tattoo with that on us.
6: We should, actually.
7: You know, someone actually, I'm turning 35, and someone said, I'm getting old. And I said, we're just getting started.
6: We're just getting started.
7: I took that one from you, baby.
6: Yeah, baby. No more questions.
2: All right, that concludes the press conference. We'll be taking no more questions.
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1: Let's talk best friends. One of my best friends. That's what I said about you and me, Jodes.
2: Yeah.
1: One of my best friends.
2: Yes, we have had this long-running argument about that time that you called me your best friend and then retracted it.
1: I did not.
2: You did. You took it back.
1: I said one of my best friends.
2: What? You said you're my best friend, and then you got on the radio and you said, I didn't say that. I said you're one of my best friends.
1: And I caught Jodie red-handed. Inscribing it on her tombstone. And I was like, that's too far, that's too far.
2: Jodie Oddie, beloved wife of Greg, mother to Peyton, Summer and Harper.
1: And sole best friend.
2: Sole best friend of Extra Case.
1: A new study has sparked conversation around the girl best friend phenomenon, suggesting that some men may actually put more effort into their relationships with female friends than with their romantic partners.
2: Well, that'd sting.
1: Oh, if this is true, then why so? Researchers looked at how men interact with their female friends compared with their girlfriends, raising questions about emotional support, communication and relationship expectations. So it indicates that men often show greater patience, attentiveness and emotional support toward platonic female friends than toward their romantic partners. Now, platonic, for those playing along at home, means intimate but not sexual.
2: I don't even know that it means intimate, does it?
1: Yeah. that's what the definition says.
2: That you're friends without any sexual chemistry.
1: Intimate and affectionate, but not sexual.
2: Yeah. Okay. So as your BFF, does Cara think that you treat me better than her?
1: I don't know. She would probably hope so. I don't know about this theory.
2: Yeah.
1: And why? And if so, is it because maybe particular at work, blokes are very much on their best behaviour?
2: Mm-hmm.
1: Because of, you know... Mr. and Mrs. HR department. Classic.
2: Yeah.
1: I don't know.
2: Yeah, I'm not sure about this.
1: Yeah.
2: I don't think that a man would treat a female friend better than he would treat. Well, he shouldn't anyway.
1: I think if this is so, it's because the female friends at work don't see all the cracks.
2: Yes.
1: They don't see the side of a man where you can absolutely be yourself and show some vulnerability, which might be just a little bit raw.
2: Oh, I think we see you.
1: Okay. Yeah.
2: I think we really see you.
1: How are those cracks looking, by the way? How are those cracks looking?
2: Producer Lucy, your partner Josh, Bosch Josh, he has a female best friend, does he not?
3: Yes, they've been friends for over 20 years.
2: Okay, and does he treat her better than he treats you?
3: I wouldn't say so.
2: Okay.
3: No. I don't know how often they chat. We catch up. I'm good friends with her.
2: Yeah.
3: It's her birthday over the weekend. Happy birthday to you, Nat. But no, I think there's that trust there. She's lovely.
2: Mm-hmm.
3: But no, I wouldn't say he treats her better than me.
2: Okay.
1: I'm just feeling a lot of resilience and genuine anger towards Nat. I'm not feeling that at all.
3: Nat, call in and debate me. Go on, 13, 24, 10.
1: You've got a guy best friend, Producer Lucy.
3: Yes.
2: Oh.
1: Okay, do you think that you treat him better than you treat your boyfriend?
3: No.
1: No.
3: No, but same deal. I've been friends with Sam for over 15 years.
2: Yes.
3: He has a partner as well. She's lovely, Jacinta. Funnily enough, we all live in the same suburb. Sam, Josh and I and Nat. It's like one big happy friendship family.
2: Okay. Swinging situation.
1: So not one swinging. One big happy bowl of keys? Like what are we talking
3: about? Not yet. Not yet.
2: Give it time.
1: Not yet,
2: no. I'm feeling like this theory of yours over there is, have you got that BS button?
1: Yeah, maybe I could quite comfortably press this.
4: Bullshit.
3: What about Greg though, Jodie? Greg's worked in a lot of big offices. Now he's got a smaller office with female work colleagues.
2: Well, his female colleague at Oddie Media. They're really tight. They're really close. But I wouldn't say that he treats her better than me.
1: He probably
2: speaks to her a little nicer than he does to me sometimes.
1: Oh, yeah.
2: But he has to because she's an employee technically.
1: If this is true, then wouldn't you call that a red flag? Like if you're in a relationship with someone, if you're a girl and the guy that you're in a relationship with is treating someone who they're not platonic with better than you, isn't that a red flag?
3: I would say so. I wonder if this study is more aimed at the sort of late teenage, early 20 years when you're all making friends and then you're already friends and you're established at uni or whatever.
2: Mm.
3: And then you get a partner. I wonder if that's what they're looking at rather than healthy relationships.
2: Maybe.
3: Because I feel like we've just debunked this entirely.
2: Yeah. Yeah.
1: All right. If you do have a third, we'd love to hear from you. 13-24-10. Are you living in the same area as producer Lucy?
2: Yeah.
3: Anyone in 5046, let
1: chuck
3: me know.
1: Chuck those keys in.
2: Sometimes, though, if we're in an argument and Greg and I aren't speaking nicely to each other, I often think, gosh, you speak to Sid the dog nicer than you speak to me right now.
1: Yeah, but why would you ever speak to Sid badly? Do you know what I mean?
2: I know.
1: What a gorgeous little thing.
2: She's a little toy caboodle. She's so cute.
1: She's a dream.
2: 13 centimetres high. Maybe she'd like to join your keys in the bowl situation.
3: I'd take her.
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4: $500 worth this morning, Joe. It's, I'll tell you what, you never know who's going to join the show. From Edwardstown, it's Ariane Titmus.
5: Oh,
4: hi, Ariane.
5: Ariane.
4: Morning.
5: Hi, good morning.
6: Oh, congratulations on your career. It's been unbelievable. What was your favourite gold medal that you won at the Olympics, Ariane?
7: My favourite gold medal?
4: Yeah.
6: Yeah.
7: Probably the 100-meter sprint.
5: Yes.
6: Oh, well done. Well done. That was my favourite as well. Can you swim? Ariane, can you swim at all or you're hopeless?
7: I'm better than I thought I was. Just watching my kids swim. But I'm not fit.
6: Okay, right, gotcha.
4: I think somewhere along the way we've got our little wires crossed here. Can confirm it's not Ariane Titmus. It's Ariane from Edwardstown. Good morning. Okay,
5: all right. Let's start this again. All right, Ariane, this is how it works. 60 seconds on the clock. You just have to have the power at the end of it, okay?
7: Okay.
5: All right. Let's rock in. We're going to start with you.
4: Here we go.
5: Name a colour on the KFC logo.
7: Red.
5: Yep. Is traditional cottage cheese made from cow's milk or sheep's milk?
7: Sheep's milk.
5: Incorrect. Cows. Fitz, what colour is the flower lavender?
6: Purple.
5: Yes. Name a popular brand of super warm puffer jackets.
6: North Face.
5: Yes. In what year was the first email sent? 1971 or 1974?
6: 1974.
5: Incorrect. 71. Back to you, Ariane. What road is the Adelaide Zoo located on?
7: The road on the Adelaide Zoo is... Not Saracen.
5: Back to you, Fitz. I'm going to say Plain Tree Drive.
7: North Adelaide Road.
5: Fitz, what type of rodent is Remy in Ratatouille?
6: He's a rat.
5: Yes, who sings the 1986 hit Living on a Prayer?
6: Bon Jovi.
5: What part of the body does a rhinologist doctor specialise in?
6: It doesn't matter.
4: Oh, it was a nose, by the way.
7: Yeah, I knew the last.
4: No.
7: What road is the zoo on?
5: It's on Plain Tree Drive, Dale.
4: Or Frame Road.
5: We would have taken as well.
7: Yeah. Okay. Oh, well.
5: But not North Terrace Road.
7: That's all
4: right. Hey, Ariane, thanks so much for playing.
7: No worries. Thanks, guys.
5: Thanks, my love. Thank you.
4: It's okay.
5: See ya.
4: All right.
6: Seven Fibby.
4: Very good on the 100-meter sprint and the ball as well.
5: I love how she just claimed it. So

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2: Jodes, here's a question for you. What happens to you in a digital space after you die?
3: After you pass away. I'm so glad you asked because I'm fascinated by this. So you think about all your emails, all your text messages, all your WhatsApp groups, your social media, your photos, all those important files. What on earth? Who deals with all that once you pass away? And do you want your family members scrolling through it is the other question.
2: Yeah.
3: Well, because you have asked that question, I've got someone who can answer it. That is Zach Van Zyl. He's the founder of Nilk. Good morning, Zach.
4: Good morning, guys. Thanks for having me on.
3: No, thanks so much for coming on. So you offer a digital legacy service. What exactly is that?
4: Yeah, thanks for asking. So we provide digital estate management services as a whole. So everybody's got a will for the house, the car, the block of land, but nobody's really thought about, you know, what happens to the 50,000 photos, of your whole life, the videos of the kids, their iPads, the emails, Instagram accounts. You know, who gets it? Where does it go? And I guess most importantly, who's actually going to do that work? You certainly don't want to be the one doing that just days after somebody's passing. That's where we come in.
2: Wow. So we've read up on this. A digital directive. Zach, am I right in saying that this is basically a digital will?
4: Yes, essentially it is. So it supplements your will. And it's more of a map of your digital life. So we don't store the keys. We don't store passwords or anything like that. What we do is we work to create this directive where we map out your digital life. So we ask about what phones you have, what computers you have, what accounts you have, cloud accounts, social media, businesses that you might have. We map all that out and we ask you, where does that go to? Who do you want to have that? Who do you want to have your photos? What do you want to do with your messages? Do you want them scrubbed completely or do you want them preserved? So once we've got that in a directive, it's all signed and documented, and then we can help actually execute that when the time comes.
2: Okay, so with the digital directive, aka the digital will, do you ever get digital will disputes?
4: It does happen. It's similar to a will. It's not so common, but it does happen and it can happen because at the end of the day, the directive is there for you to make a decision and authorize what should happen to what belongs to you at the time, what should happen to that after you die, right? So that can be disputed, but at the end of the day, that becomes a legal matter. And unfortunately, it does happen, but not often. But as you can imagine, with social media accounts and intellectual property, a lot of content creators have a lot of followers, massive revenue, and it's very important for families to know how to preserve that and protect that at the right time, especially with security in mind. When people do pass away, they do become a target. All those accounts become a target, and it's very important for that to be secured.
3: Zach, the other question I have for you, what happens to your phone number? And what happens, like, to your voicemail once you pass away?
4: Great question. It's a very important one too. I highly recommend everybody try and preserve phone numbers as long as they can. They do expire. If the bill isn't paid, you will lose your phone number, and that can cause a lot of issues. These days, you can use your phone number for two-factor authentication, to reset passwords, getting into platforms, all sorts of issues that can come up if you lose your phone number. So we highly recommend it, and we help people preserve that, but we highly recommend you keep that phone number for as long as you can until everything is settled and secured.
3: So, Zach, in all your years doing this, and you were a digital forensic as well, you would have seen some stuff.
4: Absolutely. And you'd be amazed at actually how often that comes up. It's a real part of the job. It's absolutely the case where we see things that, you know, you might not want the family to see. And that's exactly why we give you the option to leave an instruction that says, delete this. Don't open that. Nobody sees this. You know, anything under the sun, from things that your family and relatives really shouldn't see to confidential business information that should be secured and locked down.
2: How do you handle a situation like that, Zach? I mean, is a part of it where you have to unfortunately deliver some confronting news?
4: It can be, absolutely, and we navigate that delicately, but a really, really important part of that is being honest up front with our customers and clients and ensuring that we understand exactly what's there and them really telling us, you know, what is there that we need to filter out, because part of the job is for us to go in there and we can pull out the photos of the grandkids and the kids and just everything else we'll put aside and we just won't worry about
3: everything
4: it.
3: Everything else disappears. Oh, yeah. You must have looked at some stuff and gone, bro, this is wild. Yeah. What were you doing?
4: Some people have very interesting lives, that's for sure.
2: How can we get a hold of you?
4: So head to the website. That's nylk.com.au. And you can book in an introductory phone call, and it's a free 20-minute discovery call. But for anyone else listening that is interested in this, we've actually got an offer at the moment where you can go to nylk.com.au/Nova, and you can actually get $300 off the setup cost for individuals and up to $500 off the family plan. So we can help you out there.
2: Oh, nice. Mate, fascinating chat this morning. Thanks so much for your time.
4: No problem. Thanks, guys. Appreciate it.
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2: Petty bickering between siblings, isn't it fun?
3: Oh, that's part and parcel.
2: I just can't get enough of it. But I've found a really unique and fun way to deal with it. And I think this is a tip for all parents and all players. Okay, so what you can do, you can turn now text arguments into song. And so the one argument that erupts like with alarming regularity in our house is fighting over catching the bus home. All right, so my kids go to school probably 20 minutes in peak hour from our house. And so I reluctantly make them catch the bus on occasion so I don't have to do the 40-minute round trip pickup. Okay.
3: Yeah.
2: So anyway, on this particular occasion, I said, no, not today, girls, you're catching the bus. And oh my God, it all hell broke loose. And so what I have done, I have taken the group family chat, the text messaging, the arguing between the girls about catching the bus, and I've put it to a hip-hop theme.
3: Oh,
2: do you
3: want to
2: hear
3: good.
2: It?
3: Yes, yes. I love this. One, also, what about where AI is at the moment?
2: Oh, my gosh, unbelievable.
3: Just unbelievable.
2: This is harnessing it for good. Trust me, this is fun. Okay, you ready?
3: Can you give us, because I usually introduce the songs.
2: Okay.
3: Can you please introduce this, please, as a fresh hit on Nova?
2: Okay, all right. So, okay.
3: Sorry, before we do that.
2: Yeah.
4: Fresh hit alert. Fresh hit alert.
3: What have you got, Jase?
2: Oh, we have got I Don't Want to Catch the Bus, and this is by Peyton and Summer Oddie.

0: of school in year seven.
1: It's a banger. It's an absolute banger.
2: Oh, well, man. Done. It's a whole 3 minutes of that.
1: Yeah.
2: And then Can't Stop, Won't Stop. So once we finished with the hip-hop edition of I Don't Want to Catch the Bus, we hit the country version. Do you want to hear that?
1: Oh, yeah.
2: All right, let's go.
3: What time is Peyton's appointment today? What appointment? Her brace is off. I don't get them off today. I don't think by any chance am I able to go to the library until around 5. I have so many assignments and they have helpers today. But then I have to catch the bus and I have dance. That means you still get to dance on time and I can do school work. I just know I'm not coming to the school twice. I'm not catching the bus again, Peyton.
1: Yes, that's good. I have dance.
2: I played it to them last night. To say that they were less than thrilled with my work and my antics is an understatement.
1: Oh, that's very good. Jodie and Hazy on Instagram, check out that video as well.
2: Yes.
1: You're just right in the sweet spot of embarrassing teenage daughters, and that is beautiful.
2: Oh, my God, there's nothing more fun.
1: Yes.
2: There's nothing more fun than making them feel small. Oh,
1: gosh. Big shout out as well to AI-powered songs now.
2: Yeah.
1: Oh, good stuff.
2: God, producer Lucy and I spent hours on that, didn't we, producer Lucy?
1: She's doing it a lot. Why is Josh Farwas calling us, a.k.a. the artificial prince of pop music?
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1: Lauren, you're in charge of your niece. You had babysitting duties.
2: I did.
1: On the
2: took
1: weekend.
2: It very seriously. Or as always, you might notice I'm wriggling and stretching a lot this morning. I think I've put my neck and back and one side out from carrying her around.
3: I was going to say, welcome, how much parenthood carrying do you do with her? How old is she?
2: We did a lot of walking. She's 2.5.
3: Okay.
2: Like, there was just like going to the park and going to the shops, and then she
3: they get tired.
2: I don't need you to carry me. I'm like, yes, okay, of course I will.
1: You'll be able to relate to this then, or your brother will, because he was happy to palm off the kid. A woman has gone viral online because she gave birth. 4 days later, her mother-in-law rocked up at the house to take the baby off her hands.
2: What do you mean?
3: To babysit.
2: Like just to help.
1: Yeah,
2: to help
1: I'm going to take the kid out.
3: That's good,
1: for the
3: isn't
1: day.
3: It?
1: I would
2: for
1: love
2: the
1: that.
2: Day? You can't take it for the day when
3: no,
2: it's 4 days
3: old. No, not a newborn.
2: Old.
1: Well, the mum wasn't happy about it, so she she wrote a song and hit the socials with it.
4: I wasn't asking, young lady. I am the reason you had. Excuse me? How are you the reason?

0: grandmother.
1: It sounds like a horror movie on Netflix.
2: People need
3: Sorry,
2: to
3: that was the
1: it's a new thing. It's a new thing people are doing. They're putting their text messages into AI and writing songs about
2: it. Oh, really?
1: Yeah, yeah, it's everywhere.
2: So this is we should do our chat.
3: Is this the, I need some clarification.
2: Sorry, right? Mother-in-law.
3: So this is the mother-in-law penning a song about the...
1: And what she's talking about saying, I want... You've given birth to my son's child, so I need a bond with her.
2: Yeah.
1: I mean, I think the mother-in-laws are great when they come and help.
3: Fantastic.
1: I'm not sure you're taking it for a day on day four.
3: Bit of advice. Mm. Exactly. And also, you're in that sweet spot. After 4 days, you want to bond with that baby as much as you can, no?
2: Yeah, it's a baby bubble.
3: Yeah.
2: That's the best bit.
3: And you get to dictate who comes into the baby bubble.
2: We've got friends of ours, Molly and Nathan, just had a baby. And the only advice I tell new parents is be selfish.
3: Mm.
2: Like, if you if you can sleep and everyone's coming around to see the baby, just tell them to bugger off. They'll come back another time. Sleep when you can.
3: This mother-in-law's got some front, hasn't she?
2: It's a bit of a power move.
3: Yeah.
2: 13 24 10 is our number. What's your mother-in-law like? Good or bad? 13 24 10 is our number.
3: A father-in-law's they're just all nice, aren't they?
2: They're pretty cruisy. Like not when Lou's dad would come and stay, he was laid back, he was relaxed.
3: Right.
1: Yeah, they're not always. I mean, all in-laws, and in fact, your own parents can be ball breakers.
3: They can.
1: Kids,
3: yes.
1: Right?
3: Yeah.
1: I don't have them, but I've watched people faff around my brother and sister-in-law, and I'm like, oh, leave them alive. But then also, they come
2: ball
1: in
2: breakers,
1: so
2: I love
1: handy.
2: That term. Yeah.
1: Like, I don't know how people do it without grandparents and without in-laws and without.
3: Yeah.
1: And that's really hard if you don't have.
2: Well, that's where we struggle. We had Huddy, our second in New Zealand, and there's no family or friends there.
3: Yeah. Did Wendy not make the trip?
2: Wendy came over.
1: I'm surprised. Yeah, Wendy would have been there.
3: That's good. She's so helpful and supportive. Got some nice things to say about her here.
1: Tell us about your mother-in-law.
2: Sorry?
1: Wendy. You're asking people to tell us about their mother-in-law.
2: No, I like my mother-in-law.
3: Give us a story like the time that she...
2: shut up.
1: 37,000 text messages that you haven't replied to.
2: She is a little heavy on the text.
1: And you're very light on.
2: Well, I think you've got to give me a second to reply before you send another one. But 13, 24...
1: Is she helpful, though?
2: She is. She's great. Yeah. Sometimes, though, you know, like, because...
1: She listens.
3: Oh, you don't like her, do you?
2: No. I know. I'm treading very carefully here.
3: Does she stream our show?
2: No. Yeah, she does.
3: Morning wins.
2: I have to remind Lou that I guess the grandparents' role is they can come in and they can break the rules. That's the grandparent.
1: Yeah, and the auntie.
2: Yeah. The aunties are just...
1: We do whatever we want.
2: Yeah, they're rogue. Aunties are real loose. 13 24 10 is our number. Star 104.5.

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1: We are asking, what's your mother-in-law like? 13, 24, 10 to join us.
2: Why
1: on
2: do
1: the air.
2: Mother-in-laws get such a bad rap? No one ever bags a father-in-law.
1: Because well, the mother-in-laws can be quite controlling.
3: Oh, what?
2: Yours in
3: one in particular?
1: No, but I know my mum back in the day would have, you know, been putting a foot down with my dad, would have just been relaxed and easy.
2: If you hit the jackpot with a mother-in-law, you're laughing. My mother-in-law has sadly passed away, but I've got sister-in-laws and they're awesome.
3: Yeah.
2: I love them so much. I've hit the jackpot with the in-law family.
1: What about you, Anna?
4: How are you all?
1: We're good.
3: We're great.
4: That's good. So I have a bit of a story. I'm recently married, right? Mm-hmm. And my husband, he's like the only child, like the only son, right?
2: Only child. Only sons course, and mother-in-laws.
4: Like, yeah, and I kind of vibe like if you're the mum of the bride, you're a little bit more involved. But I thought I would do the right nice thing and be like, only child getting married, I'll involve you. Mm-hmm. It was like complete nightmare. Like she would have to have a say in everything. Like my dress, I wore strapless against her will, and she kept telling me the whole day how my shoulders were too broad in the dress.
2: Oh,
4: like,
2: had to
4: pick
2: no.
4: my bridesmaid colours. And the worst thing is on the wedding day, she wore white as well.
1: Oh, no.
3: Is that a no-go? That's it.
2: You don't wear white to someone else's wedding.
3: What about a cream or an off-white?
2: No, absolutely not, especially as a mother-in-law. But where's your husband, Anna? Like, he needs to stand in and go, Mum, stand down. Back off.
4: I know, I kind of couldn't because, like I said, I just feel like so sorry for her that she has no other kids to marry.
2: I know, but he needs to say, come on, Mum, just pull back a bit.
1: I know, but when you marry, it's mums and their boys. Oh, God, I pity anybody who's got to date one of our three boys and deal with Lou.
2: Why?
1: Just the mums are very protective of their sons.
2: Mm, yeah, they are.
1: I mean, look at Bowen, your brother. I mean, rightfully so. He's a good egg, isn't he?
2: He's perfect.
3: He's a lovely boy.
1: Just perfect.
2: Golden lovely child. Boy. Every mother would want, of course.
1: Exactly.
2: Especially when he gives her the first grandchild.
1: See, there you go. Wrong.
3: Morning to you, Sarah.
2: Hi, Sarah.
3: Hey, tell us about your mother-in-law. Do you love her?
5: I absolutely love her. She's nearly 90 and Nonna is amazing. However, Jase, as a mum of three boys, I was scheduled for a C-section with twins at 40 weeks.
2: To 40 weeks with twins?
5: Yes,
2: Sarah,
5: which is not normal in this day and age.
3: A trophy.
2: Amazing. That's unbelievable.
5: So I did actually going to labour naturally, which she can with C-section, surprise, surprise, to my mother-in-law, who had booked her holiday to arrive in time for the C-section.
2: Mm.
5: And I inconvenienced her by going early.
3: Oh.
2: Did she actually have a go at you?
5: So she didn't make it back in time and then arrived at the hospital to see the babies and said, amazing, congratulations, so when are we trying?
2: That's unbelievable.
5: So I did actually going to labour naturally, which she can with C-section, surprise, surprise, to my mother-in-law, who had booked her holiday to arrive in time for the C-section.
2: Mm.
5: And I inconvenienced her by going early.
3: Oh.
2: Did she actually have a go at you?
5: So she didn't make it back in time.

0: offer her a little bit of feedback in that moment?
1: In that moment, it was very much thanks for flying back in. We need to be in our bubble.
0: Yeah.
1: See ya. And we've there was a lot of tears ticket. Between me.
2: It's amazing how many people will say, oh, I bet you wish you had a girl. It's like, well, you know what? Yeah, we've got three healthy boys. Is, like, bugger off.
1: Yeah, three healthy boys. And we were the first to have the children. And honestly, she absolutely adores them. And she's 90 and they look after her now. So it's a very interesting turnaround, I feel.
2: Yeah.
3: I see it sometimes if, as a mother and a mother-in-law, you've just got to bite your tongue.
0: Oh, but they can't.
2: They can't. They do, it's the
0: mother. A lot of the time, mothers or fathers-in-law, sometimes they have to be
3: bite
0: the one
3: just
0: to...
3: bite your tongue.
2: Brooke, good morning. Welcome to the show.
4: Yes, my mother-in-law actually has passed away.
2: Right.
4: And she was really, really, like, terrible. He was the youngest son, like you say, Lauren. It's always sort of the youngest son. Mm. And the first three things she said to me when I first met her was, one, was I smacked as a child?
3: Two, wait, what did she say? Were you smacked as a child?
4: Were you smacked as a child?
3: Okay.
4: And this is before I got through the door.
2: Right.
4: Two, do I swear? And three, did I... go on to university, and she already marked me off as a snob.
3: Mm. Wow.
4: I went on to marry him, and there was, she caused a lot of trouble. So then I signed her on the divorce papers, and we did divorce. And when she died, I married him 6 months later. I remarried him.
0: Oh!
3: You're kidding.
0: That's a
3: did
0: twist.
3: You, hey, did you just do that out of spite to her, or did you really love him?
4: Yeah, and I said, because he knew the problems, I said, now that she's dead, I'm happy. I've always loved you. I'm happy to get back with you, and we're still together.
3: Never stand up to her either?
4: No, never. Oh, went back to her and physically divorced. Tail between his legs.
3: Mummy's boy.
0: Did you deliver a eulogy at her funeral, Brooke?
4: No, I stood up. I went out of respect and I stood out the back because I'm like that. I know, well, you know, you've got to be respectful, but like I was having a party inside.
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2: Guys, I had my niece, I was saying before, little Sienna, 2.5, first time. We babysit her a lot, but first time she'd had a sleepover.
3: Was she excited?
2: Mom and Dad were going out. Yeah, it was. Yes, she was. She was so excited, but she didn't quite get when she came over that she was staying.
3: Oh.
2: She's in the age where.
4: Can I just ask time? What time did she come over?
2: Like 5:30.
4: Okay, good time.
2: Which you'd freaked me out because when I said 5:30, you're like, that's a terrible time. Black Hawk down. She's going to be a nightmare. And she was great.
4: Okay.
2: Came over.
4: Okay.
2: Very chill. Steph was, my sister-in-law was sort of starting to get ready. Bo came over in like casual clothes.
3: She had a little backpack with her.
2: Had
3: little overnight
2: all that
3: bag.
2: Stuff was so cute. And then she was fine because she often gets dropped at our house and they'll go and do things and come get her later. And she, like, we love hanging out with her. My brother was a bit worried about if she sees us in our suit and getting dressed up, she might think, oh, we're going out and we're not going to come home.
4: Now, I know what you're like, right? You're very good in this situation. You would have put it on. Was there like...
2: No.
3: What spread?
4: Well, just
3: for the 2.5-year-old.
4: No, but Loz is normally quite excited.
3: Well, yeah,
4: when,
3: she would have
4: like,
3: planned it, games
2: it was,
3: and
2: well,
3: activities.
2: No, we had, because it was sort of, it was five, I was like five.
3: Yeah.
2: So then it was like dinner, bath, bed, right? So I was like, yeah, no problems. We did the dinner, we did the spaghetti bolognese, no problem.
4: Bolognese, safe meal.
2: And she's in that, she wants to do and help, and so it was really cute.
4: What, did you get a vacuuming?
2: No, she wants to grate the cheese and she wants to put the pasta in the water. And so I just gave her some other pasta to play with. And then that was fine. And then we had cheese in the water and it was all happening. That's fine. Bath time, no problem. I was stressed about the nappy situation.
3: As in how to put them on?
2: No, just about. I'm fine changing nappies.
4: You've got to put the wings out, otherwise
3: now,
4: the
3: body is
2: going to It's she's, you know, I'm not good with the dirty nappies.
3: I'm all ears here.
4: I need some. Have you ever changed a dirty nappy on her before?
2: Only when she was little, not since she's been like a human.
4: Oh. As in not since she's eating solids?
2: Well, maybe since she was eating solids, but she was little. Now she's like a...
3: What age do they get trained?
2: She's training now. That's the other thing. And I was like, this is hard. But then I was sort of like, I said to my brother, like, so they do it at a certain time?
3: As
2: is there a routine?
3: Go toy toy?
2: Yeah. At a certain, like once a day, twice a day, three times a night.
3: Yeah,
2: like
3: I mean,
2: what's
3: who
2: the,
3: knows?
2: Who knows?
4: This is so good to watch.
2: Never had a sleepover. And he goes, no. We've just changed it before she came and now she's clean. So he's like, she'll be fine tonight.
3: All night?
2: Yeah.
4: Well, it depends, you know, what the spaghetti bolognese is like. Might pass through.
2: So anyway, that was fine. Thanks for that. No, she didn't. We got her up.
3: Are we still in the same nappy as the night before?
2: No, I've changed her nappy. But I said to Paul, I'm like, do you shower them in the morning?
4: No, adult human? No.
2: So I changed her wet nappy overnight. Mm. That's fine.
4: Got a bit of weight to it?
2: What do you mean?
4: Like it when
2: was
4: it's
2: just
4: real.
2: Wet.
3: It's a heavy nap.
4: Yeah.
2: I didn't put it on, so I didn't know how much weight
4: No, you don't. You don't need to. No, don't worry.
2: No, I mean, I didn't put it on her clean, so I didn't know.
4: Right, okay, gotcha.
2: So then.
4: Paul, does this look heavy on me?
3: Oh, I'll try it on.
2: My brother and sister-in-law had a bit of a late night, so I was like, at what time do you think you'll be picking up said
3: soon.
2: Child?
4: Oh, yeah.
2: We've been
3: your
2: to Big
3: child.
2: W. I've bought Texas colouring in books. We've bought these little fish
4: this
2: that
4: is the
2: swim
4: Lauren
2: in water.
4: Here we go.
2: So we did all things. We'd had breakfast. Yeah. Like, I see my brother take her to the coffee shop and she's just in like a little tracksuit. I her in the cutest little outfit. We're just wandering around.
3: Yeah. You've
2: and
3: done
2: then
3: well.
2: I was like, okay, it's time. Because I was like, I can
4: when you
2: tell
4: say it's
2: she's
4: time.
2: Done a number two. I was like, I'm calling. And we're on a group chat. And Paul had gone out. He's like, Lauren, you can't tell them to come and get her. And I was like, it's time. And I was like, don't sit down. Because I didn't want her to sit in
3: squelch
2: it.
4: That's more cleaning.
2: You have to stay standing up until your dad gets
4: So what time?
2: They weren't answering their phones. Oh. And I think they were getting so much joy out of it. And Paul's calling me going, you can't leave her in there.
4: No, you can't. She'll get a rash.
2: Clean. And I was like,
3: could you smell it?
2: I clean up my dog
3: could
2: poo
3: you smell
2: all the
3: it,
2: time.
3: Though?
2: I could tell. I was like, you've done it, haven't you? And she
3: goes, you didn't
2: no.
3: get a poo
2: and I was
3: bag
2: like,
4: you didn't say to her, you've done it, haven't you?
2: Yeah, I did. And I was like, come on, just tell me the truth. I'm your friend. She goes, yeah. And I was like, oh.
4: What time was this?
2: So then, I don't know. Who knows? By that stage, I was in so much trauma that I don't know.
3: Oh,
2: anyway,
3: no.
2: So I get her in, and she wears pull-ups, right?
3: Yeah.
2: No one taught me about pull-ups. So you pull them up, but then I'm like, I didn't want to lie her down to get them off.
3: So what, you just pulled them down?
2: So I was like, if you lie down, it's going to squelch.
4: You're better off doing that, though.
2: So I sort of got her half lying down, and I pulled them off, and I wiped it all down her legs.
4: Oh,
3: what did you wipe down her legs?
2: I was like, why do they have
4: pull-ups? Because she's pulled the nappy down, so it's
3: down her legs.
4: Yes.
2: Yeah. But I was like, why pull-ups? And you have to pull them down. And
4: well,
2: so I did
4: the
2: whole thing. Thank you. That would have been handy information before.
4: Well, you should have run.
2: When my brother goes, no, you just rip them at the front and take them off like a nappy.
3: Oh.
2: Did you know that pull-ups don't pull down?
3: No, I would have got the scissors out and cut them off.
2: So you rip them at the front. I didn't know that. So I've pulled them off.
4: Yeah. Therefore, pulling it down her leg.
2: Yeah, everywhere.
4: So now she's covered in it.
2: In the shower. In you go.
4: You did a full shower.
2: Yeah. I'm not wiping that.
4: I just...
2: In the shower.
3: Did you get the hose?
2: Dirty little creature.
4: Oh, my God,
2: like, you're covered in it. No one told me you ripped the front of the pull-up. There should be instructions on them.
3: That's a lot.
4: You
3: isn't
4: chucked it in
2: then
4: the
2: shower.
4: Then I put
2: them in a dog poo bag. Well, what else do you put it in?
4: There's
2: you
4: a nappy
2: it
4: bag.
2: In the bin.
4: No,
2: there's
4: a Marla's dog poo bag.
3: The nappy bags, and they have a scent to them.
2: She was lucky she didn't get hosed down. I allowed her to go in the shower, though, because I'm good like that. I'm a cool one.
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1: Our next guest was the host of ABC 7:30 for over 10 years and is known for her fiery questions.
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2: Mr. Palmer, you've got nothing to hide. 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
4: Guys, big night on the box, Australian Story. 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One of our favourites joins us in the studio, Lee Sales. Welcome back.
5: Thank you so much for having me.
6: Hi, Lee.
5: Good morning.
4: We love you, Lee.
7: Australian Story.
5: I love you too, but I think we should see other people.
4: Okay. Touché. Not the first time I've heard that.
7: That's true. Australian Story Live, is this a bit like this is your life version of Australian Story?
5: It's a little bit like that. So we did a thing at the Opera House in front of 2,000 people and we invited back popular guests from the past of the show.
4: Love
5: some
4: that.
5: Famous ones like Claudia Carvin, Tim Minchin, Michael Clem, and then others that our audiences really love too and not famous. Like there's a farming couple from Queensland, Gail and Mac Shan. Gail lost the use of both arms in a horrible farming accident many years ago and we've had them four times on the show over the past couple
7: wow.
5: of decades, yeah, following their journey through. I can't even tell you what an amazing life-affirming event it was. It was really, really special. So we filmed it, we've cut it down and it's going to be on TV.
4: Do you find stories that are based on people like that that aren't famous, just inspirational stories, far outweigh the celebrity ones that people bring up?
5: I think our audience really loves those and yeah. I really love those as well. I do enjoy the celebrity ones because you're often seeing a side of the person that you've never seen before. Like we had a big reaction when we did Claudia Carvin because she talked about her brother who's got schizophrenia and she went back and showed their relationship and how she cares for him. It was really amazing. But yeah, often those, I think the ordinary everyday people ones, and even the famous ones, I think the audience sees themselves reflected in that because you feel like, yeah, life can be pretty hard sometimes, but amazingly people kind of get through.
7: That's also not nice to see celebrities going through difficult times, but it brings out the human side of people we see behind screens and on magazine covers, and it helps people understand
5: celebrities.
7: Like, and you know, it's not all smiles and photographs and red carpets.
5: Everyone, you know, some people are lucky enough to get through life pretty unscathed, but almost everyone has something happens to them at some point in their life that you weren't expecting, that isn't what you would have chosen for yourself, but you have to kind of get on with it. One of my favourites from history was the Brisbane Broncos coach, Wayne Bennett. We did a story about his family. He's got a couple of disabled kids. And
4: Guarded man as well.
5: So guarded.
4: Yeah.
5: And so taciturn in reality. And then you see him being affectionate with his son. It's like, oh my God, it's just such an amazing sort of thing.
6: I mean, you've been in the industry for a long time, like me. We've interviewed some people, Lee. Outside of Wayne Bennett, is there an interview or a moment that sort of sticks with you?
5: I did Nick Cave last year and that was pretty incredible because he's lost, as people I'm sure, he's lost two of his sons tragically. And I think once you start talking about things like that, you just rapidly hit very meaningful kind of exchange with people. They just really stick with you, you know, those kinds of interviews. I think you'd get this too, Clint. When you've been worked in daily news for a long time, which is often like a parade of like, here's the next terrible thing that's happening to people.
4: Yeah.
5: It's incredible with a show like Australian Story where you can see people years after things have happened to them and realise how amazingly humans are able to adapt, that they still carry pain but they somehow just keep going.
4: Do you get news fatigue? Like, I was talking to someone about this the other day. They're like, you know, what's the hours in your job must be hard. And I'm like, it's not the hours. I personally struggle just being across the news all the time because, let's be honest, most of the news isn't good news.
6: Well, I joke about it. I'm in my news detox phase, really, in many respects, because you live it, you breathe it, you take it home.
4: Yeah.
6: And it's often hard to digest as well.
5: So do you still have to keep across it a lot, though?
6: Oh, yeah, absolutely. Yeah.
7: He's our news reader here. Sometimes he forgets to do the news, but it is his job.
5: So you don't just switch out and then come and show up?
6: No, but, I mean, you see some things. You speak to people who have really difficult stories to tell. You see the best of society, the worst of society, and it's hard.
5: It is hard. Something I've tried to remind myself a lot over the years is when you see something on the news, it's the least likely thing to happen to you. That's why it's on the news.
4: Yeah. Oh, yeah.
5: I think the news often breeds a lot of anxiety and you feel like, oh, I'd never put my kids on a roller coaster ever again after seeing that. But actually, we have a really warped sense of risk, partly because of the news, because we emphasise. Yeah. So, like, there's been a lot of shark attacks in the news recently. Yeah. You're at far greater risk in the car drive on the way to the beach than you are of a shark attack. Mm. But shark attacks still really scare us just because of the prominence they get.
4: Hey, we are on the air with the great Lee Sales this morning. I want to park Australian story for a second. On the other side of this, Lee, I want to talk trash TV. What are you watching in your spare time? We'll come back, continue our chat with Lee Sales next.
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1: We are joined by Lee Sales. You'll be able to see her on the box. ABC's Australian Story celebrating 30 years with a special live show at the Opera House.
2: Is there someone that you haven't interviewed that you would just love to sit down with one-on-one?
3: I'll tell you what, I've shed a lot of tears over the past week about Dolly Parton.
2: Oh!
3: Yeah. Yes. I was a massive fan of hers, never interviewed her. And then I shed another lot of tears when Tim Curry died. Loved him as well.
2: Did you ever see Dolly Parton live?
3: I did, yeah.
2: She was amazing.
4: I could just imagine incredible. You and Dolly sitting down having a chat.
2: Yeah. She just
3: seems so loved her.
2: So charismatic.
3: So charismatic, such an entertainer. I just, and so much respect for how she used her time and just like living your life like that, just being such a little ray of sunshine for everyone that you come in touch with.
2: And she lived in a two-bedroom home with 11 siblings.
4: Jeez.
2: In the middle of, was it Texas or?
3: Is it Kentucky or Virginia? Kentucky, somewhere like that. Yeah, somewhere in the Northeast.
2: And she just made her own luck. She started writing songs at 5 years old and then she gave so much back.
3: Yeah.
2: To kids in regards to literacy and books and learning to read. And
4: just work harder than anyone else in the room.
3: Yeah, and, you know, I think those people, like her and Tim Curry, they've just so got the special sauce, don't they?
2: Yeah.
3: When you see them, you just think, oh, my God, that kind of absolute seductive power, you know, that those talented people have.
5: Do you miss grilling politicians in your former role as host of 7:30? Now, Sarah Ferguson doing a tremendous job, by the way, but did it give you an amazing adrenaline rush when you pinned one down and you got them into a corner?
3: Not really, because I'm not really a very conflict-driven person, so I would have to, like, psych myself up a fair bit to do that. But I always used to say to myself, you're here to represent the person at home. What do they want you to ask? Yeah. So that would kind of give me the to do it. But I didn't enjoy it in that kind of a sense. And I don't really miss it, although every now and again I'll see a story and I'll think, oh, yeah, I'd, if that was me, I'd ask blah, blah, blah. But, yeah, I don't immerse too much in it now because it's kind of, even watching the news, I look at it and just go, oh, well, that was badly written or that's badly, why are those good pictures buried halfway down?
2: There's something with you news people. Even when he reads his newsflash, he doesn't write it himself. And he's like, what about the way this is written?
5: Over, more than, that's my bugbear.
1: To Lauren and I, we're just like, what a great story.
3: Yes,
1: look at the photos.
3: Over and more than is one of mine too.
1: What do you mean?
2: And more than.
5: But you should never say over 500 people attended. It's more than 500 people.
1: Why?
3: Because over is a movement. Like you step over a fence.
5: Whereas more than is like a measurement.
2: Yeah. Okay. What else do you hate? Come on, give us an English lesson.
5: Buy, bought, bring, bought, brought. As in, you buy something, you bought something, you bring something, you brought something.
2: Because I always remember that because there's an R in bring and there's an R in brought.
3: Oh, yeah. I hate what I call the lucky dip introduction, which is some version of, it's the drink we all love to have in the morning. Coffee is so delightful. It's the concert we all wish we went to. Dolly Parton. It's like, no one speaks like that in reality. We don't. You're supposed to write like you speak in reality.
5: This is commercial radio, by the way.
2: Don't get me started, guys. I love it. And do you hear stupid radio presenters? Presenters like us and think, that's not correct. What are they doing?
3: Not at all. I hear guys like you and I think that you are so connected to your audience and I reckon that is just so key for good broadcasting. I totally respect.
2: You said a word before that I've never heard of.
1: Oh, I've Googled
2: and
1: half
2: three
1: of what you said, Lauren.
2: You were talking about the rugby coach and you said he's so...
3: Taciturn.
2: Yeah.
1: Oh, you don't use taciturn.
2: Hang on, Jason.
5: Is
2: you
5: that
2: describe.
5: Intriguing.
3: It's like gruff and internal. Right. It doesn't give a lot away.
2: Taciturn.
5: I'll get that one into one of my news bulletins tomorrow.
2: Can't wait to
1: also, it's not a word you'd use to describe us because you know where you stand with us.
2: I love learning. I love hearing words I don't know and trying to work out what it is.
1: Can I ask? You've done the 7:30 report, killed it at Australian Story, and a bunch of other shows. Is there something you would love to host or do? Like, I know Lauren's dream would be on the Tipping Point.
5: Oh, yeah.
1: Are your prices right,
5: like
1: girl?
5: Australian
1: Are
5: you Ninja Warrior, like, something like that.
3: Okay. Now you're getting me started. Okay, I'm a big fan of Survivor, but I would never attempt to replace Jeff Probst because I think the man is God. Yeah, he is such a good anchor.
1: How would you go as a contestant?
3: Absolutely terrible.
1: Right.
3: I hate getting sun on me. I'd be bitching from start to finish. I would be the worst. I loved Celebrity Traders.
2: Traders is so good. Do you know what? You would be good at that because you've got a great poker face.
3: Yeah. I don't. Would you be a trader or a faithful?
5: I'd be a trader.
2: You can't lie.
1: Come on.
2: He's got no
5: because everyone knows that I can't lie, that maybe I'd be able to convince
1: but
5: them
1: But you don't
5: otherwise.
1: Like confrontation either.
2: Yeah.
5: So this is great because I love that Lee Sales has some really undercover
3: I love some trash TV.
5: Trash TV. Love is it. There anything else
3: RuPaul's
5: in your...
3: RuPaul's Drag Race. I'd love to be a judge on that.
2: That's a great one.
3: Or a contestant, actually. Are you
1: at home watching Below Deck or Dance Moms?
3: Oh, Below Deck. Yeah. Below Deck's fantastic. Below Deck's brilliant.
2: The Australian one was a bit pov, though. But Australian...
3: The American ones are superb. No one can produce reality like Americans.
1: I know,
3: they are
1: great.
3: The best.
1: Yeah.
2: They're
1: them.
2: Out there.
3: Yeah, yeah. The talent's always hilarious. Yeah. And Chief Stew's fighting with, you know.
1: And everyone's sleeping with each other.
3: My favourite season was where the clients were annoying the woman who was the sort
1: Chief
3: of
1: Stew.
3: Chief Stew.
1: Yep.
3: And she let me. She folded the towels on their bed like a penis. Yeah. And then she got in massive trouble. Yeah.
1: That's not a swan, that's a penis, that towel.
3: Oh. It was so funny. Yeah, she was great.
5: Showcase a story on Australian Story.
3: Absolutely.
2: Oh, my God. I love that that's what you do to switch off.
1: This chat did not finish out started. Australian Story Live, celebrating 30 years, ABC and ABC iView. One of our favourites is back. Lee Sales, we love you. Thanks so much for coming in.
3: Thanks, guys. Thank you so much.
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Good morning, Central Coast. Adam with you and pinching a punch for the first day of the month. Yep, we can officially say goodbye to winter and hello to spring. It is the 1st of September and more music variety on the way while we wait for Gina and Maddie back in 30 minutes. This is

0: Star on at 4.5. Home to your favourites for breakfast, Central Coast, Gina and Maddie. And this morning, they're hanging out with cultural correspondent from the Cheap Seats and host of Big Brother, Mel Tresina, to give us her hot take in Mel's Hot Minutes. Plus, Gina's going to tell us the rudest thing you can do in someone's house. All when Gina and Maddie are back in just 15 minutes. And next, it is one of the biggest songs in the world right now. I've got Ella Langley, Choosing Texas, for you. 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

0: 5 with a bunch of winning you can do this morning, Central Coast. We've got you covered for Father's Day. You can win a pizza oven for your dad. Just get on it anytime with Gina Romani. 4365-1045 is the number. You're going to need that too, because at 7, win $5,000 in Gina Romani's 5K pop quiz. It was won last week by Steph and Spencer, and Gina Romani are dropping out so many clues now in their $20,000 secret sound. You can take a guess with them at 8. And of course, after we check your news and traffic next, Gina Romani back live.
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2: The M1 Pacific Motorway looking pretty good in both directions this morning. Traffic getting from Morisset to Beresfield northbound in a standard 25 minutes. Southbounders are getting from the Carryong interchange to Warunga in a standard 25 minutes also. Looking pretty good for the most part on the Central Coast Highway through West Gosford and Carryong. Head to Canberra for Floriade, Australia's biggest celebration of spring from September 12th to October 11th. 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Sunny today, a top of 26. I'm Tim Govers. That's the latest Central Coast traffic on Star 104.5.
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11: A sunny top of 26 today. Good morning, I'm Susie Thompson. A pilgrim from the South Coast is believed to be the first Australian casualty of the Nepal flooding disaster. Michael Keats travelled to Nepal for a spiritual trek in the Himalayas. It's believed he was with 10 other Australians at a Tibetan border checkpoint when flash flooding destroyed a building they were in. 26-year-old hiker Cara Severino remains the only missing Australian to be safely located. The death toll in the flooding disaster has now reached 939, with around 4,000 people missing. A single-level home has been destroyed by fire in Woi Woi overnight. Crews were called to Waratah Avenue late last night, arriving to find the home fully involved. The unoccupied home has been handed over to police, who have established a crime scene. Some regional Qantas ground crews could soon walk off the job after workers voted in favour of industrial action. The Transport Workers Union says 97% of members who voted backed industrial action, including work stoppages. The union says workers' pay and safety conditions have dropped to rock bottom levels. And family and friends of legendary Aussie rocker Angry Anderson are urging fans to keep him in their thoughts after he suffered a heart attack. The Rose Tattoo frontman recently turned 79. The band has cancelled or postponed their upcoming tour dates.
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11: Updating sport, and Argentina great Lionel Messi has announced his retirement from international football. The 39-year-old captained his country to World Cup glory in 2022 and scored 125 goals in 207 appearances. Aussie surfer Isabella Nichols has qualified for the quarterfinals at the Fiji Pro. And at the US Tennis Open, a big win for crowd favourite Stefanos Tsitsipas, who slipped to 53 in the world rankings amid injury. He's beaten 10th seed Arthur Fields, who won Cincinnati just last week.
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11: We're in for a sunny top of 26 degrees for your first day of spring. More of the same tomorrow. Tops of 27 for the next 2 days with no rain in sight. Right now, it's 7 degrees at Gosford on Star 104.5, the home of Gina and Maddie's $20,000 secret sound.
13: Gina and Maddie. G'day, 5:30 Club, and welcome to spring. Yeah, Tuesday, the 1st of September. It's Gina and Maddie here with you. We've got a whole lot coming your way in the next 3.5 hours, but look, you know, haven't had a coffee yet. Pabs are still blocked up like a public toilet, and are you breathing any better today? We little peek behind the curtain. We had to push Pabs' microphone away from his mouth because he was mouth breathing so much that it was audible during the show yesterday. How are you feeling today? Any better?
14: A little bit better. I got soccer tonight, so I'm hoping that sweats everything out.
13: Okay. Rest is usually a good thing, but anyway, okay, let's get into this.
15: To get that brain firing and warmed up for the day ahead, here's Gina's 5:30 quiz.
16: I'm about to say some names of people who are characters on which TV show?
13: Ooh.
16: Their names.
13: Such a funny way to word that question.
16: I had to, because as soon as I say it, you're going to get it. So it's a TV show, yeah. Their characters on. Here are their characters.
13: Say characters again.
16: Characters. Rose, Dorothy, Matt. Blanche, and Sophia.
13: Thank you
16: yes.
13: for being a friend. It's the Golden Girls.
16: Yay! Good job. See why I had to ask it around that way.
14: Are we doing all shows?
16: No.
14: Oh.
16: What? Do you want to?
14: I thought that would have been nice, but now you're scrambling.
13: You know he loves a theme. You know he loves.
16: I can stick to it. Do you want me to stick to TV?
14: Well, you did all movies last week for Book Week, so let's do TV shows.
16: All right. Okay. James Van Der Beek, Katie Holmes,
13: Dawson's
16: Michelle
13: Creek.
16: Williams. Yes. Oh. He's got ya.
13: What else you got, Jay?
16: I've got. In 2012, Disney released the first movie in what popular superhero franchise?
13: Hang on, what's that got to do with TV show characters?
14: Yeah, we're the characters. Oh. I like the characters.
16: Yeah,
14: go
16: sorry.
14: George, Elaine.
13: We can't do that one. It can't be so simple and basic like that. You can't do Friends or Seinfeld.
16: What can you do that's a bit harder?
13: Well, I can't tell you because then that's the answer.
16: Okay, got one.
14: Lorelai.
16: Rory.
13: Yeah. Golden Girls. Gilmore Girls.
16: Yeah.
14: Jesus, great show. I'm nearly finished season one.
13: That's not okay. Your question, Gina. That's just Pab saying it, right?
16: Okay, here's one for you. Fred, Matt, Wilma,
14: Pablo.
16: Betty. Oh,
13: the Flintstones.
16: Yes.
13: You can tell when G's not prepping and she's just ripping.
16: I've got stuff in front of me, but perhaps ask for something different.
13: The first thing that came to your mind for TV shows after the Golden Girls was the Flintstones.
14: Walter White.
13: I don't reckon there's anyone. I reckon, is young Hudson, who works on the show, is he still in the
16: yes.
13: studio at the moment?
14: Yep.
16: Yeah.
13: Have you heard of the Flintstones, Hudson?
17: Yeah, of course.
13: Okay.
17: It's Fred.
13: Yeah, all right.
17: Fred the Flint.
13: Have you ever... Hang on.
17: I can't do it.
13: You were just about to start singing the theme song.
17: No, that's all I got.
13: No, can you just start it again?
17: It's Fred. Fred the Flintstones. Happy ever family.
13: Yeah, that's close enough. That's pretty
17: close. Is that good?
13: For someone who's 23, yeah. That's very that impressive.
16: Yeah, pretty good.
13: Yes. You want a ding? You want a ding for that? All right.
16: You deserve a ding.
13: I don't reckon my kids would know what the Flintstones was. I don't reckon.
16: Really?
13: An 11-year-old right now would even know what the Flintstones was, what the Jetsons, the Snorks.
16: I was just about to say.
13: What?
16: George, Jane, Elroy. Who
13: the
16: are
13: Jetsons,
16: they from?
13: Astro.
16: Yeah. Astro. What's the sister's name? Meet George Jetson, Jane, his wife. Their
13: daughter
16: boy,
13: Judy.
16: Elroy. Daughter Judy.
13: And
16: that's right.
13: And
16: Rosie
13: was the robot, and he's and he worked at Spacely Sprockets.
16: That's right.
13: There you go. There's some core memories unlocked for all of you, or you're incredibly bored. I don't know which one. Let's get back into the tunes. It's Junior and Maddie for the first day of spring, and if this is how spring's starting, it can only get better on Star 104.5.

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1: I want to talk about these cover bands that I saw. I just want to run through some of them and tell you what you think about some of these names of cover bands, Jenna Jeffries. Because, you know, the Inexcessive always rolls around. We always see the Inexcess cover band up at Gosford Leagues or rolling around. And there are some really good ones. And I thought we could just go through some of them, like Oasis-ish. Like for Oasis. Like Oasis-ish. You like that one?
2: They're not that good.
1: It's sort of like Oasis. Oasis-ish.
2: Oh, that's great.
1: There's another one that I've seen rolling around called No Oasis, which I think is quite good as well. What about Amy Housewine?
3: I tried to make me go to rehab. I said no.
1: What about Nirvana? Not quite Nirvana, yeah. It's Nirvana.
2: Yeah.
1: Fleetwood Mock? I think Fleetwood Mock.
2: It's starting
1: to drift a little way, but I guess Mock.
2: Yeah, that's good. I like that one.
1: I like this one, actually. This one is Scam Fender. So please don't. Is it a Scam Fender? What about Fake That? I would go and see all of these cover bands in a heartbeat just based on the name themselves. Okay, so this is just cover bands. The Rolling Clones.
2: That's good.
1: Now, I like this one too. Alanis, More or Less. And this one's great too. Earth, Wind, For Hire. What about Joy Revision? And get out your stonewashed jeans. Tease your hair up and go along and see Con Jovi.
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5: Looking good on the Central Coast Highway through West Gosford and Kareong approaching the M1 this morning. Out of Woi Woi and Brisbane Water Drive and Woi Woi Road are both filling up. The motorway link steady from Doyleson. The M1 itself up to speed both ways. 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Sunny at 26 today. I'm Tim Govers. That's the latest Central Coast traffic on Star 104.5.
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1: Italy's looking for 130 taste testers to judge this year's Tiramisu World Cup. Now, I know it's a controversial take, but it's my take, and I think tiramisu is very overrated. Nikki from Watanabe, that's a hard disagree for you.
2: It is a hard disagree, and I sort of called before I realised what the question was.
1: You were just fired up, Nikki. You just want to have a crack.
2: I was fired up. Yeah, I'm a bit sad. I'm a bit sad, actually.
1: You know what I did? I've done some research on this, and that's just me Googling tiramisus. And the one common thing that comes up and says, if you don't like tiramisu, maybe you haven't had a good one. So maybe I haven't had a good one, but I still reckon it's a hard overrate for me. Who else we got, Jay?
3: We've got Debbie from Lizaro. Hello, Debbie. Is there a dessert you think is overrated?
4: Trifle. Tiramisu is so much better than trifle.
3: Yeah.
4: I cannot stand
5: really?
4: Jelly. Jelly and fruit in a trifle. Yuck.
1: Yeah, I get that, but it's kind of like an iconic Christmas kind of thing with a bit of the jam rolls in there. Nah, you're giving it a miss?
4: Yeah, absolutely. I think the Italians would say that tiramisu is an iconic for them too.
1: Okay, I have hit a nerve. Opened up a wound and I'm just pressing on that nerve this morning. Debbie in Tacoma. Hello, Deb. Now, it's a safe space. You can lean in. You can tell us. We won't judge. What's overrated?
6: I know I'm going to get it for this one. Sticky date pudding. I think it's overrated. Sorry.
1: Okay. Now, do you like dates in general, or is it the date that's not doing it for you? Is it the butterscotch?
6: It's just a bit of a boring cake. I think we can do better with any cheesecake, to be honest.
1: Boom. There you go. That's your hot take and your lucky standby, Debbie. I love it. Let's say good morning to Chantelle in Hamlin Terrace. Have you got a hot take on an overrated dessert?
7: I do, and I'm going to upset a lot of people with this, but Biscoff. I can't stand it.
3: What is Biscoff?
7: It's that weird spiced caramelized biscuit flavour.
1: It's like it is really the flavour of the year. It's on everything. They're putting it on top of donuts. They're putting it inside everything. Because Biscoff is a biscuit itself. Yeah. Like there's Biscoff biscuits. Yeah. And then, it is real. Okay. Pearl in Long Jetty. Hello, Pearl.
8: Hi.
1: What do you think is overrated, my friend?
8: I think Dubai chocolate is.
1: Oh, high five you there, sister. Yeah.
3: That's
1: take
3: the
1: your
3: green
1: pistachio
3: one, right?
1: And put it somewhere else. Yeah. It's the pistachio in everything. Like, Pearl. Like, what's the point of it?
8: I don't know. It's just, I don't know.
1: Let's go to Lake Haven. Hello, Carolyn. What's your hot take?
9: Pavlova. I hate Pavlova. It's so squishy and horrible.
3: Yeah, I don't like it either, Carolyn.
1: Oh, gosh. Let's go to Copra and say hi to Lauren. Hello, Loz. Hit us with it. Overrated. What is it?
10: Definitely any type of fudge, any flavour. Just, it's boring to me. I hope you agree.
1: I'm on board with the fudge. I don't get it either, to be totally honest.
10: Yeah, I'm glad it's not just me, but I think people love it or hate it.
3: Got Christina from Woi Woi. What dessert's overrated?
11: I would say finger buns.
1: Yeah.
3: Oh.
1: And coming from a former baker, pastry chef, I get that. It's just a bit of bread with some pink icing on top.
11: Exactly right. I just don't get tough. Like kids go crazy over it. And the other thing is, the other one is pecan pie.
1: Yeah.
3: Oh,
1: no,
3: I love
1: I'm with
3: pecan
1: you there.
3: Pie.
1: No, get your nuts out of my pie.
3: Oh.
1: Yeah. Ange, where are you on this?
12: My background's Italian.
1: Oh, God.
12: And we have a lot of tiramisu in our family.
1: Oh, God.
12: And we have, I know definitely who to go to for bad tiramisu and who to go to for good tiramisu.
1: Surely after all these years, Ange, you're going to tell Uncle Tony to stop making the tiramisu if you're not going to eat it.
12: Uncle Tony should know by who's looking at the dessert table if he's left behind. He's got to change his recipe, I think.
1: Zenaida's on the line in Tumby. What is an overrated dessert or sweet treat in your world?
13: You know the Asian, like, mango pancakes that you'll get from Yum Cha or the dumpling places?
1: They are
13: disgusting. They don't taste anything like mango. Nothing like mango. Why would you even call them mango pancakes?
1: Look, let's add that one to the list. It's a very long list of overrated desserts here on the Central Coast.
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15: The M1 Pacific Motorway giving a really good run this morning. Southbounders heading south to Sydney are getting a great go. From the Hawkesbury River Bridge, it'll take you less than 15 minutes to get to the North Connects Tunnel in Warunga. The Central Coast Highway steady through West Gosford and carry Wyong and Wyong Road building through Berkeley Vale and Chitwe Bay, but delay free to Tuggerah. 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I'm Tim Govers. That's the latest Central Coast traffic on Star 104.5.
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8: Sunny top of 26 for your first day of spring. Good morning, I'm Susie Thompson. Police are appealing for help to find the parents of a toddler found alone on a road in Sydney's south just after 2 this morning. The boy, who's about 2 years old, was found at Ramsgate and officers weren't able to find his parents or carers during a patrol of the area. Police are still searching for the mother of a newborn baby who was found dead in a bin at Auburn in Sydney's west. Investigators believe the baby was likely less than 36 hours old. Acting Superintendent Darren Sly says they want to find the baby's mother as she may need urgent medical care.
9: We're also calling for any members of the public who may have been in Harrow Road in the last 36 hours as well, just to see if they saw something, is to contact police as well.
8: A hiker from the south coast has been the first Australian confirmed dead in the devastating flooding in Nepal. The partner of Michael Keats says he'd been in a pilgrimage in the region seeking enlightenment. 42 other Australians are among thousands still missing, while the death toll has risen above 900. Rescuers have used explosives to blast into a hillside in a bid to rescue hundreds of hydropower workers trapped in a network of mud-filled tunnels. Back home and Central Coast, councillors have agreed to the sale of council-owned land at Berkeley Vale, wanted by the New South Wales government as a site for a new ambulance station. Mayor Laurie McKenna says the CEO will now negotiate the sale of the land at market value.
10: It's close proximity to proposed catchment area. 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
8: Updating sport, and Lionel Messi has announced his retirement from international football, saying it feels like the right time. The 39-year-old admits it was a hard decision after leading Argentina to a second successive World Cup final in July. The Brad Fittler Awards have been held in Sydney overnight, Blues halfback Nathan Cleary claiming his second Brad Fittler medal, while women's back rower Yasmin Meeks, who also works as the junior coaching pathways coordinator for the Wyong-Roos, was named Origin Player of the Series.
5: Central Coast weather.
8: We're in for a sunny top of 26 on the coast today. Sunny and 27 tomorrow and Thursday. Right now it's 6 degrees at Point Clare on Star 104.5, the home of Gina and Maddie's $20,000 secret sound.
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12: Ah, thank you very much, Susie Thompson, organising that weather for the next few days. Gina Jeffries pinching a punch for the first day of the month. Welcome to spring,
13: thank
12: everybody.
13: Thank you. I got you yesterday and I got Maddie. I got Pabs this morning, punched and pinched him when he wasn't looking.
14: Yeah, nearly spilt my coffee.
12: We have got a huge show loaded up for you today. More chances for you to walk away with $20,000 with our secret sound. Jenna gave away a clue yesterday. Hopefully you heard that. We got our 5K pop quiz back at 7 o'clock. Everyone who gets on air with us today goes in the draw to win a Matador wood fire pizza oven and a huge tour announcement in just a sec as well. But right now, Liz.
15: It's Gina's top three things you need to know today.
13: Well, the biggest news today, of course, is it is officially winter is over and it is the first day of spring. It's also my mum and dad's 64th wedding anniversary today. Happy anniversary, mum and dad. And it's 115 sleeps till Christmas Day. Sorry about that, everybody. In sports news, Lionel Messi has announced he is retiring from international football after leading Argentina to a second successive World Cup final. Yeah. It apparently was a decision that hurt him and still hurts him deep in his soul. But he understands it's the right time.
12: Did he message you and let you know? Just say, hey, can you put this in your top three?
13: We're mates.
12: Here's a quote you can use.
13: Yeah, DM'd me. Deep and meaningful to me. During his international career, he scored 125 goals in 207 matches. Of those goals, 71 of them were in major international tournaments, such as the World Cup or qualifiers. He's the GOAT. That means greatest of all time. I learnt that from you too. Locally, know someone doing great things on the Central Coast? Central Coast Council is calling for nominations for the 2027 Community Awards. It's a chance to recognise the local legends and organisations making a real difference across our region. Nominations close at the end of this month. So search Central Coast Community Awards 2027 for details.
12: All they need to do is listen to the Gina and Maddie podcast, because we've got all the local legends we've had on in the last couple of years here. They could be nominated for it. And you know what? 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We're going to open up the phones in just a sec, actually, before 6:30. Give you a chance to win that awesome wood fire pizza oven. But in huge news, Somba is bringing his You Are The Reason tour to Sydney's Afterpay Arena on Thursday, the 22nd of April next year. Frontier pre-sale starts 10 a.m. on Monday. With all tickets on sale Tuesday, September 8th at 12 p.m. For all the details, all you need to do is go to frontiertouring.com. So, as I do every day at this time, get the keys to the music library. Let's kick off the 6 o'clock hour with a little bit of Somba. This is 12 to 12. It's actually 2 minutes after 6, but you get the gist of it for September the 1st. Happy Tuesday, Coasties. Let's go.

0: Somba, 12 to 12. News today that Somba's bringing his You Are The Reason tour to Australia a little later on next year. FrontierTouring.com for all the details. How are you all going today? What happened yesterday? What's news?
1: Oh, going really good. I'm back on the Facebook hunt. You know how I'm really good at Facebook? Facebook Marketplace, not Facebook as a person who's good at doing social media. And I went out looking for a TV unit and it's super embarrassing. I got there and it was awful and I had to say no. You know when you show up and you got your money in your pocket and then you have to go, it's just not
0: I have
1: nice.
0: never bought anything off Facebook Marketplace, so I don't know that feeling.
1: Oh, I love it because I've been looking for one for our new house that'll fit the spot because it's different to the one we've already got. And I found one and it was from Eureka, which is quite an expensive, really nice shop. And I thought, oh, this is bougie than the Kmart one I've got in my basket online. Anyway, I got there and it was not good, so I had to let him down and say, no, sorry, not coming. But I love going on the Facebook Marketplace hunt again. So that's my
0: life. You've
1: got
0: to be very careful with that sentence.
1: I do.
0: Very careful with that sentence. Really slow it down.
1: Yeah.
0: Make sure you get the hunt out just nice and clean.
1: Thank you.
0: I did a little bit of cooking yesterday again. I always do a big cook up on a Monday. And producer Pabs' wife reached out to me.
1: Really?
0: Yeah, saying that I have to give Pabs some lessons in the kitchen. Now, we spoke about this on the podcast yesterday, the off-air podcast, about the differences in sort of the measuring between a cup. Yeah. A cup in Australia is 250 mils and a cup in America is 237 mils. Pabs sends a message to the group chat yesterday with a teacup full of rice, just going, is this a cup of rice? I'm like, God help Jess. And then Jess said, well, I told her, I said, hey, Jess, look, I tried to explain to him he needs to use mils and grams when following a recipe, not cups. And she goes, you should have walked it back a step where you actually tell him to follow a recipe, is what she replied with. But she said, I can't complain. He's come quite a long way from the shake and bake chicken. Now, Pabs, can you tell us a little bit about your shake and bake chicken? Oh. What's your shake and bake chicken that Jess is referring to here?
2: Firstly, I don't like the fact that you two are talking. I don't like that. I feel very uneasy. I don't know if you remember those shake and bake. They were like a little plastic bag thing that you got and you used to put the flavour in. You get the chicken, you shake it around. I mean, the amount of microplastics, you would have gone off about this, Gina.
1: Yeah.
2: I know you hate them.
1: Yeah.
2: And you'd shake it in the plastic bag, then you'd put them in the oven. And, yeah, I think you might have even cooked them in the plastic.
1: I remember that. I might have tried that once as well. Yeah.
0: Chicken.
2: And
0: so it's like when Macca's used to put out like the seasoning for the fries. Yeah. And you pour them in the bag and shake them around. You just do that with like raw chicken and seasoning.
2: I don't think they're even around anymore. I think they've been the FDA or whatever the Australian version is. Banned them.
0: Let's get back into the tunes right now. This is 5. Keep on moving. If you'd like to win yourself or someone in your life, a wood fire pizza oven, stick around because we'll open up the phones in just a sec. It's Gina and Maddie. Morning.
3: I'm

0: 12 minutes after 6. For your first day of spring, right across the coast, it's Gina and Maddie on Star 104.5, and it's an absolute belter. As the sun starts to rear its head across the central coast, we are looking at tops of 26 degrees today and pure sunshine just around the corner. I'm going to play this. I'll forever be yours, tell you when you should be listening to Gina and I, because we have got a double pass, the first double pass to see Bruno Mars when he comes to Australia next year. We're going to give it away this week. We'll tell you when you need to listen, but we also have a wood-fired pizza oven up for grabs for everyone who gets on air with us during the week. So if you would like to win yourself or someone in your life a wood-fired pizza oven, let's go right now. 4365 1045. We need two people to call us. We're going to play an old-school game. We haven't done it for a while. Our game's in the 6 o'clock hour. Give us a buzz. Get on air. Gina and I'll do all the heavy lifting and you'll go on the draw to win that.
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2: The motorway link from Doyleson carrying a little bit towards the M1 this morning. Steady through Hamlin Terrace and Warnervale on Sparks Road. The Central Coast Highway is filling up through the Carryong Interchange. Once you get onto the M1, traffic making great time between Sydney and Newcastle both ways. 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Sunny today, a top of 26. I'm Tim Govers. That's the latest Central Coast traffic on Star 104.5.
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0: On My Soul, Bruno Mars, 21 after 6 for your 1st of September. Hello, Coasties. Look, we have got the very first tickets on the coast to see Bruno Mars when he brings the romantic tour to Sydney this March coming, 2027, right? So then, not much. It's not this March, it's next March. Reading the sheet, team. Thursday on the show, we will give away those tickets. So if you're a big Bruno Mars fan or you know someone in your life that is, Thursday, Star 104.5 is the place to be. Just around the corner. A little bit of Tame Impala for you, but right now.
1: Sometimes history repeats itself, but sometimes we just completely forget it.
2: Oh, just a little bit of history repeating.
1: This is Gina and Maddie's That Happened When...
3: So Maddie and I are going to play on your behalf in this game. We haven't played in a while. Kerry. Hello, Kerry from East Gosford. How are you?
4: I'm good. How are you?
3: Really well. What are you up to this morning, Kerry?
4: I'm on the way to work.
3: What do you do for crust?
4: Work in a hospital.
3: Nice. One of the good ones. Kerry, I can play on your behalf or Maddie Baisley can. Who would you prefer?
4: You.
3: Okay, Kerry.
0: Well, good news, Kerry, you are already in the draw. Just for getting on air, you're already in the draw to win an incredible wood fire pizza oven from Matador. So, congratulations, you're in the draw. Well done.
4: Thanks.
0: That no worries.
3: Natalie from Hamlin Terrace, hello.
5: Hello. How are you doing?
3: Good, how are you?
5: Good, thank you.
3: You're going to have Maddie Baisley playing on your behalf. I hope that's okay.
5: Oh, that'll be fine.
3: You're on your way
0: to
3: work.
0: Are you a nurse? Are you a nurse as well, Natalie?
5: I am, yeah.
0: We love our frontline workers at this time. You're in the draw for the Matador wood-fired pizza oven as well, okay?
5: Fantastic.
0: Brilliant. Okay, and then the winner will get two entries into the draw. Let's lose that phone line because that is doing my head in. Okay, producer Pabs, that happened when? How does it work?
6: So closest year to when this moment in history happened from the two of you. So you both need to write this down. Okay. And, you know, I love a little bit of a theme and throw back to something that happened. Mm-hmm. We spoke to Macy Gray yesterday. Very excited about the big banana. She was. She's, when she comes down under, she's going to go see the big things. When was the big banana erected? When was it put up? Built.
0: Very interesting choice of words there from you.
3: The big banana. Okay.
0: I need to find. Where is it?
3: A
6: lot of road trips with the big banana.
3: Yeah, I'm going to lock in.
6: Photos with it.
3: 19.
6: Don't tell.
0: I'm in.
3: 68.
6: And Matt's gone 1960. Well, Jenny, you're closest. Actually, you're both dead on. It's 1964.
0: Oh. Okay, all right.
3: Good math.
0: We're going to do a new one.
6: This right. Really throws a spatter in the works.
0: Okay.
6: For
0: well,
6: me, because we only got three.
0: Okay.
6: Okay. Lionel Messi. We heard him in the news before. He's hanging up the boots.
0: Yeah,
6: internationally, he's still going to be playing for Miami. But anyway, internationally.

0: When was his first international game of soccer?
1: Oh.
0: International. For Argentina, not for his club.
1: Okay.
0: International. He's had a great career.
2: Yeah, he's been around for a while.
0: A lot of World Cups he's played. If you remember.
2: What is it year? What year? Okay, all right, I'm going to go with that.
0: Ooh.
1: I'm going to say 2010.
0: Thankfully, we have a winner. It was 2005. Matt was 2004.
1: Oh!
2: Yeah. 20-odd years. Incredible. What a career.
0: So,
2: yeah.
0: Matt, please get this right, Matt. We have no backup question, which doesn't really matter because these two listeners, they've won anyway.
1: Exactly.
0: So you're not winning a prize. It's just morale.
2: Well, two entries into the draw, but, so we do need a winner. Yep.
0: Tamagotchis, they were a huge fad
2: Stevie
0: in Australia.
2: Stevie's just got one. They're back.
0: Are they?
2: Stevie's got a Tamagotchi at the moment. It's like a little dog kennel one. And then you look after that dog well enough, you get another one and another one. I think she's got like four dogs on the row, on the run at the moment with her Tamagotchi.
0: Well, there you go. Can't have a real dog, but she gets a Tamagotchi dog.
2: Absolutely.
1: I feel like they've been around a long time.
0: Well,
2: we
0: when
2: still
0: did they
2: the question is.
0: When did they first come out in Australia? When was that first phase they landed in Australia?
1: Oh, look, I feel like I'm going to be wrong, but I feel like it's a long time ago. I'm locking in 1998.
0: 1998 for Gina. Maddie is gone.
2: I was at school, I reckon. I'm going to go with that.
0: Whew. Thankfully, we have a winner. Matt, it was 1997.
2: Yeah, which means Natalie, our nurse from Hamlin Terrace, you're in the draw twice to win this incredible Matador Wood Fire Pizza Oven. Congratulations, mate. And it is all thanks to our great friends at LRG Steel Erections. Thanks for hooking us up with that wood fire pizza oven. LRG Steel Erections, quality steel sheds designed for every purpose. If you've got a purpose, there's a shed, right? If you go, oh gosh, I've got so many purposes, we'll get so many sheds from LRG Steel Erections because they have a shed for every one of those purposes. Coming up just after the 6:30 news with Suze, it's back naughty at 6:40.
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4: Coming out of Woi Woi and Woi Woi Road, building quickly towards the Central Coast Highway at Carryong. There's some road damage on Brisbane Water Drive at Woi Woi. That's affecting northbounders at the boulevard. The speed limit down to 40 kilometres an hour. Traffic doing okay through Orimba on the Pacific Highway both ways. The M1 Pacific Motorway is clear in both directions. Head to IGA for Sanitarium Up and Go. 3x250ml for just $350. That's half price and worth pulling over for. End September 2. Participating stores excludes IGA local grocer. Sunny today at top of 26. I'm Tim Govers. That's the latest Central Coast traffic on Star 104.5.
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10: A sunny top of 26 today. Good morning, I'm Susie Thompson. A man from the South Coast has become the first Australian known to have died in flood-ravaged Nepal. Michael Keats travelled to the Himalayas for a spiritual trek and is understood to have been with 10 other Aussie travellers when flash flooding hit. 26-year-old hiker Cara Severino remains the only missing Australian to be safely located. More than 900 people have been killed in the region and around 4,000 remain unaccounted for, including more than 40 Australians. Police are appealing for help to find the parents of carers of a toddler found on a street in Sydney South overnight. Police were called to McDonald Street in Ramsgate just after 2 a.m. after the little boy was located. He's about 2 years old and a photo of the little boy's clothing is available on the New South Wales Police Force Facebook page. Brisbane Water Police have conducted a high visibility operation targeting antisocial behaviour. Terrigal and surrounding suburbs, the focus in response to knife, drug and property offences. The two-day Operation Suppress saw a 20-year-old man charged during a vehicle search at Hardy's Bay, facing two counts of drug possession and one of drug supply. While a 19-year-old man and four passengers have been spoken to at East Gosford after a vehicle search allegedly found two baseball bats, more than $2,000 in cash and a crystal-like substance. Brisbane Water Police say the operation will continue on a regular basis.
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10: Updating sport, and Aussie Kim Birrell has kicked off her wedding week with a win at the US Open. She's had a 3-sets victory over Petra Marcinko in a rain-interrupted first-round match. Well, for the first time in 20 years, Novak Djokovic has suffered a first-round loss at a Grand Slam tournament. Nathan Cleary has won his second Brad Fittler medal as the Blues' best player in the State of Origin series. Night star Yasmin Meeks, the women's player of the series.
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10: A sunny top of 26 on the way after a cool start. Sunny and 27 tomorrow and Thursday. Right now it's 6 degrees at Matcham on Star 104.5, the home of Gina and Maddie's $20,000 secret sound.
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12: Well done organising that weather, Susie Thompson. How are you doing, Coasties? If you're just joining us for the first time today, welcome. It is Jonah and Maddie with you. We're about half an hour away from our 5K pop quiz. 10 questions, 60 seconds, and you can walk away with $5,000. And because, you know, we love our 6 o'clock club, I'm going to give you the answer to question number 8, which is Selena Gomez is currently holidaying in what city? That city is Venice. So that'll get you a step closer. Also, just around the corner, I've got a little bit of this for you. Bet on Fire.
13: Jesus like a backseat driver.
12: But it hasn't been around for a while. It's our floating segment, as we like to call it. Naughty at 6:40. And this one is straight out of the news last night. You might have seen what happened at a Coles in Adelaide. Well, if you didn't, strap yourselves in. Oh, boy. We'll get back into the tunes right now, though. This is Evacuate the Dance Floor. Morning.

0: G-Flips, Bet on Fire, 6:40. So that means it's almost time for Naughty at 6:40. Gina and Maddie with you. What are we, 7 degrees in Gorokin at the moment, looking at tops of 26 and sunshine. We love it when you get in touch with us. You can send us a message via our Instagram, at Gina and Maddie, just like at Rach Diane did. A bit different to Steak Diane. This is Rach Diane. She said, so my daughter and I are listening the other day. She wanted me to call, but I just thought I'd message. This is when we were talking about the fart corner, that this school put, they had like this little corner of the room where the teacher set up so if kids want to go do a fart, they can go there. She said she's just moved to a new school and a little boy farts all day. So they would love to have a fart corner at her school. Thanks, Rach. Also got a message from Danielle, who was listening to us in Adelaide. Love that. She must have been on the Star Player app. When we were chatting to Mem Fox, and they found a Mem Fox book in the library, and they just wanted to send us through a video of that, which is nice. And then this one's from at Lyson Chris. Hey, Maddie, I heard your episode on the $39 Kmart Anko massager. Hilarious. Are you posting that as a clip somewhere? Now, this is the viral breastfeeding massager from Kmart, which has gone viral because people have been using it for different reasons, because it's a very small in the palm of your hand, has three vibrating settings and is warming. So people have been using that for other things. Pabs, is that clip available on the podcast? Is that Naughty at 6:40 on the Gina and Maddie podcast, or should we whack it up today? What do you reckon?
1: We might have to put it up, yeah.
0: Yeah, well, people are asking for it, mate.
1: It's
0: people are
1: demand.
0: Asking for it.
1: It's a demand for it.
0: 100%. All right, let's get into it.
2: Let's get a little naughty at 6:40.
0: Okay. When we started this, it was in the depths of winter when we used to say we're under the cover of darkness. But as the sun comes up, we're doing a little bit. Well, this is on the news, right? This was on the news last night. A Coles worker in Adelaide, of course it was Adelaide. A Coles worker in Adelaide has left her job after allegedly filming a very not safe for work video while inside the supermarket.
3: Well, the company's launched an urgent investigation into the alleged activities here at its Paralawi store. Explicit live stream videos have allegedly been filmed inside and shared on a website. They show a woman filming herself engaging in a while stacking shelves.
4: What?
0: In the freezer section at the Paralawi Coles. She was working there. She's just must have been really taken by the frozen beans and the McCain's fries. And now she's uploaded this to that not safe for work website. And you could see that it had the name of the store and its location in the background. So I don't know what she was thinking. She was never going to get away with it. Coles initially said it launched an urgent investigation, saying it expects appropriate and professional behaviour. And as all good news reporters do and journos, when they were down at location, they went and did some vox pops. That's where they go around and speak to people who have just been shopping there to get their opinion. Because, you know, we don't need facts. We need to know what the people of Paralawi think about this. And the first two were pretty, you know, just common kind of comments.
5: I can't believe it. I'm shocked. I'm absolutely speechless.
6: Wrong place, wrong time, wrong everything.
0: Yeah, it's the wrong place, wrong time, wrong everything. Absolutely. And then they spoke to this guy who was doing everything he could to pretend he'd never seen anything like this on the internet before.
7: Oh, I've heard so many things like from people like with online stuff, so nothing surprises me.
0: Yeah, really. Mate, people are talking to you about it. I've heard from people that stuff like that happens on the internet. From a friend. A friend told me about it.
7: Oh, I've heard so many things like from people like with online stuff, so nothing surprises me. Really.
0: No, nothing surprises him because his friends have told him about it. Of course, Coles, well, they've acted swiftly.
3: In a statement, Coles says it's identified the employee allegedly depicted in the X-rated videos. It says as a business, it expects appropriate and professional behaviour in its workplaces. The woman was employed as a team leader and immediately resigned when confronted by her bosses.
0: It's the kind of person you want as a leader, isn't it?
4: No.
0: The old fish fingers in the section there. No, I enjoy. She's in the freezer section. Look, now, this. I guess this is what they mean by an unexpected item in the baggage area. So, no, there's more. Let me get through more. Suddenly, clean up aisle 5 had a very different meaning. And the prices aren't the only thing that Coles that were going down. That's Naughty at 6:40.
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4: The M1 Pacific Motorway is steady between Sydney and Newcastle in both directions. A steady run of traffic on the Central Coast Highway through West Gosford and Carryong. A little bit through Chitaway Bay and Berkeley Vale on Wyong Road. Certainly no delays though, and clear through Tookley for Main Road. Census night was Tuesday the 11th of August. There's still time to complete. In the census, every answer matters. Authorised by the Australian Bureau of Statistics, Canberra. Sunny today, a top of 26. I'm Tim Gove. That's the latest Central Coast traffic on Star 104.5.
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0: is Dracula on Star 104.5. It is 9 degrees right now in Longjetty, and we're looking at tops of 26 and sunshine across the coast today. Around the corner, we're going to throw it back a little bit. Also, host of Big Brother and cultural correspondent of The Cheap Seats, friend of the show, Mel Tresina, will be joining us a little later on.
1: But right now, when you have guests come over, according to etiquette experts, sometimes people do the wrong thing. And they've made this list. And what I've done is I've figured out ways to, well, help them not make this mistake. When people overstay their welcome, this is the number one biggest complaint when you have someone come to your house, they overstay their welcome. The answer, at my house, I put my pajamas on and turn the lights out. That getting the cats, yeah, leave, get
0: perfect
1: out. What if they ignore the shoes off rule? My husband goes, no, leave your shoes on. I'm like, take your shoes off. You could have little hospital booties. Make them put them on over their shoes. Just have them sitting and put them on yourself. Have you ever had a guest help themselves to your fridge? I would only do that at my bestie's house. I think if they do, just say, oh, while you're there, can you cook something for me, please, to try and indicate don't do that. Maddie, if you broke something or spilled something and you're at someone's house, would you own up to it or just pretend it didn't happen?
0: You know what? The circles that I'm socialising in at the moment, everyone has kids. So it's like, oh, God, I'm really sorry. Ziggs has just dropped his schooner.
1: Blame
0: always
1: the
0: someone
1: kid
0: to blame. Blame the kid or the pets.
1: Well, speaking of pets, apparently one big no-no is don't feed someone's dog from the table because they might have allergies. I think it's great. If you don't like what they've fed you for dinner, give the dog a little something.
0: I'm not going to someone's house if the dog's under the table while we're having dinner at a dinner party.
1: Like,
0: the dog can go outside. The dog can go outside for the dinner party. Like, seriously.
1: I think you're right, actually. And look, here's the one I love. In case you think that someone might snoop in your bathroom, like when they go to the bathroom, if they're going to look through the bathroom cabinet.
0: This is what you do. You've told me you do this.
1: I do. I am
0: when you
1: snooper
0: go to people's houses, you look through people's bathroom cabinets.
1: I'm a snooper.
0: So this
1: curious
0: is what they've got to do. So this is what someone's got to do if they invite Gina around to their house, okay?
1: This is the thing. You set a marble trap. So you put glass marbles inside your cabinet, and as soon as they open it, they all fall out and everybody knows what you've been doing. There you go.
0: Gee, what? Who has marbles? Is it the 1950s?
1: You have to go to buy, you've got to go to the toy shop and buy some marbles.
0: You can put some knuckles and jacks on the floor. When they step on it, they'll just, oh my gosh, amazing. Great, yeah, really. Our 5K pop quiz just around the corner.
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3: We're getting a really nice go on the M1 Pacific Motorway this morning. Northbounders getting from Morisset to Beresfield in a standard 25 minutes. Good news for southbounders as well. From the Carryong interchange, it's just a 25-minute trip into Wooronga. The Central Coast Highway carrying some traffic, but no delays. Same for the run through Killarney Vale and Tumbiumbi on Wyong Road. 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Sunny today, a top of 26. I'm Tim Govers. That's the latest Central Coast traffic on Star 104.5.
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15: A sunny top of 26 today. Good morning, I'm Susie Thompson. A man has been shot dead during a home invasion in Sydney Southwest. Emergency services were called to a home at Glen Alpine with a man believed to be aged in his 20s dying at the scene. Officers were told a group of unknown offenders left the home a short time before police arrived. A crime scene's in place with an investigation now underway. A South Coast man is the first Australian to be declared dead in the flooding emergency in Nepal. Michael Keats from Mollymook was hiking near the Nepal-Tibet border when the flood struck. His family's described his death as heartbreaking and overwhelming. Police are appealing for help to find the parents of a toddler who was found alone on a road in Sydney South. The little boy was found on McDonald Road in Ramsgate just after 2 a.m. Some improvements have been completed at James Brown Oval in Woi Woi, with councils saying they include resurfacing and line marking in the main car park, as well as the installation of motion sensor solar-powered lighting. There's also a new sealed overflow car park, which doubles as a multi-sport hard court space. So basically, there are two pickleball courts and a half basketball court that Coasties will be able to use outside of peak periods. And Lionel Richie has been rushed to hospital after feeling dizzy on stage during a show. The 77-year-old singer was checked into an intensive care unit in Missouri after falling ill during the final song of his show over the weekend.
16: Renew or join Wyong Leagues Group now for your chance at $50,000.
15: Updating sport, and Argentina legend Lionel Messi has announced his retirement from international football. The 39-year-old captained his country to World Cup finals in 2022 and 2026. Novak Djokovic has been beaten in the opening round of a Grand Slam tournament for the first time in 20 years. The Serb legend went down after more than 4.5 grueling hours at the US Open to Argentine world number 49, Mariano Navone. And the Central Coast Mariners continue to form their playing roster after a super chaotic off-season. Both our men's and women's teams are under new ownership and both also have new coaches. The latest signing for the Mariners women is Greta Krasula, the Mariners medalist from last season, re-signing with our club. She's the second player announcement after Peter Trimis, who plays for the Young Matildas.
16: Central Coast weather.
15: A cool start on the coast, but we're in for a sunny top of 26 today. Sunny and 27 tomorrow and Thursday. Thursday. Right now, 7 degrees at Kilcare Heights on Star 104.5, the home of Gina and Maddie's $20,000 secret sale.
12: Gina and Maddie.
0: Yeah, sure is. G'day, coasties. If you're just tuning in for the first time today, welcome to the second hour of the program and welcome to spring. And what a day it's going to be. Tops of 26. The whole week is looking absolutely perfect. Yesterday afternoon was so nice. Mm. It was so nice. Just hanging out in the sunshine, sitting out the back, ate my lunch on the deck.
1: Yeah.
0: It was the best.
1: I love this time of year. But you reckon that winter might kick us in the bum one more time?
0: There's always a false spring. There's always a, like this, they go, here you go. Here's some 26, here's some 27s, yeah. And then bang!
1: Yeah.
0: We're back to like 15 for a couple of weeks. But hey, who knows? Who knows what we got in store for us this year? Hey, Pabs, I hear the news there that Lionel Messi has retired from international football, no longer to play for Argentina. He's still going to be rolling around for his club sides. But have you thought about sliding into his DMs and seeing if he wants to come and play at Urban Rec at Kincumber for your five-a-side soccer team on Tuesday nights?
17: Well, we've already got 7 players, so that's already 2 on the bench. And you want to have a lot of game time. I don't like sitting on the bench too much. You know, like when you warm up, I go the far corner, so far away from the bench bit.
1: So they can't put you back on the bench.
17: Yeah, I always start.
0: It's too far to get back to the bench. So you think, right, if Messi was in your squad, you would start over him?
17: Look, he would probably do a rock-off.
1: Rock-off?
17: Yeah, rock, paper, scissors.
0: I've never heard it called a rock-off before. I know what getting your rocks off is, but...
17: Nah, I'd play with the little maestro.
0: Oh, okay, let's go. $5,000, our 5K pop quiz right now. Give us a call, 4365-1045. 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We're going to do it next. 60 seconds, 10 questions.

0: Christina, getting dirty on this Tuesday morning. It's Gina and Maddie with you. It's 10 minutes after 7, just around the corner. Alex Warren's Fever Dream, his album's out now as well, if you're a little Alex Warren curious. But right now, let's try and give away some coins, shall we?
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2: And playing today is Liz from Blue Haven. Good morning, Liz.
3: Good morning, Gina Jeffrey.
2: How do you go when you play along in the car, Liz?
3: Well, guess what?
2: What?
3: I was the first person to beat you at Are You Smarter Than a Country Singer?
2: Oh, she's good.
0: Oh, okay. Liz is good. Oh, she's we could be giving away some money today.
3: I'm a little bit confident.
2: Well, that's what you need to be. Well, good luck, Liz. What are you going to do if you win it?
3: Probably do some car repairs.
2: Okay.
3: Smart. That's a bit boring. I'm sorry.
2: No, it's good. Clever. Smart.
0: Did you hear the disappointment in Gina's voice there? Did you, Liz? You heard it. She's like, oh, girl, why don't you just go on a holiday and say something fancy? Okay, so you know how this works. We have got 10 questions, 60 seconds on the clock. I have to take your first answer. You can pass, and if we have time, we'll come back. Okay, you ready to go?
3: Sure.
0: All right. Your time will start at the end of the first question, and here it comes. What is 5 plus 5?
3: 10.
0: Spell Will Smith's last name.
3: S-M-I-T-H.
0: What mythical creature is Shrek?
3: An ogre.
0: True or false, Harry Potter is being turned into a TV show.
3: True.
0: The Australian Rugby Union team are also known by what name?
3: Oh my gosh, I don't know. Pass.
0: The line, "You can't handle the truth," is from which movie?
3: Oh, it's got Tom Cruise and Jack Nicholson says it. Oh. Pass.
0: Who is the current host of Deal or No Deal?
3: Larry Edmer.
0: Selena Gomez is currently holidaying in which city?
3: Venice.
0: Stevie Nicks joined who on stage at the Daisy Chains Music Festival?
3: Oh, gosh. Don't know. Pass.
0: Oh, and we're out of time. You were on such a good roll there. I'll hand you over to Gina Jeffries. Yeah, I thought so. I'll hand you over to Gina to mark you.
2: Thank you. Really well, Liz. You got 5 out of 10. The Australian Rugby Union team are going to kick yourself. It's the Wallabies.
3: Oh, I couldn't get the Waratahs out of my head.
2: Oh, that's okay. And you can't handle the truth. You named the two stars in the line, but the movie was A Few Good Men.
3: Of course it was.
2: The current host of Deal or No Deal is Grant Denyer. And Stevie Nicks joined who on stage at the Daisy Chainfields Music Festival? It was Olivia Rodrigo.
3: Right.
0: And we didn't get to question number 10, which was how many Fast and the Furious movies have there been so far? There have been 10. No coin for you, unfortunately, today, Liz, but you are in the draw to win this incredible Matador wood fire pizza oven. Everyone who gets on air with us goes in the draw to win that. So congratulations.
3: I would love that. I'll give it to my son Father's Day.
0: Beautiful. All right, Liz, you have a great day. And the good news is the coin is back up for grabs this time tomorrow. Here he is right now, Alex Warren with Fever Dream on Star 104.5.

0: Also going to give you more chances to jump on air with us and go in the draw to win the incredible Matador wood fire pizza oven. Everyone who gets on air with us goes in the draw to win that. And then on Friday, we'll be calling someone back to let them know they've won it. Big thanks to our friends at LRG Steel Erections. Quality steel sheds designed for every purpose, hooking us up with that this week. And Mel Trusina will be joining us talking all things Big Brother, which isn't too far away, and the cheap seats as well. But yesterday, G, I bumped into a school mum while I was walking out of probably the worst shop I could be walking out of. I'll tell you about it next.
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2: We're getting a good go on the M1 Pacific Motorway this morning in both directions between Sydney and Newcastle. Traffic building a little on the motorway link from Doyleson. Looking okay through Budgieway in both directions on Scenic Drive, and trouble-free on the Central Coast Highway through West Gosford, and carry on quite a bit of traffic through the interchange, but certainly no delays. Head to IGA for Sanitarium Up and Go. 3x250mm for just $350. That's half price and worth pulling over for. End September 2. Participating stores excludes IGA local grocer. Sunny today, a top of 26. I'm Tim Govers. That's the latest. Central Coast traffic on Star 104.5.
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1: Isn't it funny? 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That's exactly the kind of afternoon Jelly Bean Jam delivers. 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

0: Martelli on Channel 10 tonight will join us as well. Yesterday, Jay, look, it was a beautiful day. Went for a little bit of a run. First run in a while since being sick. And then I had to do some domestics.
1: Went to the shops.
0: Mm-hmm. God, it's just... the amount of times I say I have to go to the shops is just... it's a sentence I never thought I'd say so much in my life. But yeah. Like, oh, we don't have it. I need to go to the shops. I'm just going to the shops. I need to pop into the shops. Do you need anything from the shops? And you know what Bella's worst one is? It's if I'm coming home from somewhere and she's like... And I'll call her and go, I'm just going to pop into the shops. You need anything? Yeah. She's like, don't pop into the shops. Just come straight home. I don't want you to pop into the shops. You need to come home and start parenting. I'm like, fair enough. I won't go to the shops. But yesterday, had to go to the shops. Just get some stuff for dinner, right? So I just went to Woolies. Didn't go to Coles. Probably should have after hearing that story a little earlier today. But, yeah, just went and got my stuff. And then I thought, you know what? It's Father's Day on Sunday. Why don't I buy myself a little present for Father's Day? Why not? You know, I can buy myself something for Father's Day. Why? There's no rules around it. And at Westfield, there's this shop, and I don't know if you know it or not. It's called Honey Burdette.
1: Oh, yeah. Yeah. Mm.
0: For those people who don't know what Honey Burdette is, it's described as, this is its tagline, step into a world of lace leather and luxury lingerie. Leaders in the pursuit of pleasure, Honey Burdette is made to inspire and empower with sensuality on a silver platter, bringing a sense of playfulness to your everyday intimates. They pride themselves on the fit, feel and finishes that are cut above the rest.
1: Mm.
0: Now... The ultimate gift you can give is a gift for yourself to someone else. And that's exactly what that was. So, and nothing too crazy. Just a nice pair of intimates.
1: For your
0: wife.
1: Is what
0: I thought I would buy my wife for Father's Day. Right? And you have to muster up a lot of courage to walk into that shop
1: to start, because
0: they have a range of things in there. And I was just after the most basic. If there's levels of things you can buy from that shop, this is the bottom level. And I was just like, I'm just going to get this nice pair of intimates. And I will duck straight back out again. So I did that thing where I walked past the shop first time and I didn't go in, and then I walked back and then I went in on the third attempt. And I went in and I just went, this is what I'm after. Can you please get it? And then I was just like, this process of buying it could not happen fast enough for my comfortability. It all happened. And she's like, I'll just wrap it up for you. So then she wraps it up in this like black sort of like crepe paper and I'll pop it in a bag. And there's nothing discreet about the bag whatsoever. It's like this patent black, shiny sort of bag that has it gold embossed writing of the name of the shop on it, the Honey Burdette on the side. So and it looks like a clutch handbag almost, right? Yeah. That's the style of bag it is. And I've gone, okay, thanks so much. I didn't need to put it in a bag. I could have just stuffed it in the Woolies green bag that I've got here, and just no one would have been any the wiser. And so I've just, okay, thank you, paid, walked out, taken two steps out of the shop, and I bump into one of the school mums, Martine, literally 15 metres away from me walking out. And I'm like, and she's seen me, but I don't know. I still, to this moment, I am not sure if she saw where I came from, but she just saw me. She's like, hey, Matt. I'm like, and she's got her two younger kids there that aren't school age yet. And I'm like, oh, hey, guys. And I'm like, I'm dying. I think my face is the colour of lava, right? I am bright red. She's probably thinking, what's wrong with Matt? Why is he speaking in such a high tone? And what are you guys doing? I'm just doing a spot of shopping. I'm just trying to, and I've got like the clutch black dicey looking shopping bag in one hand, all my Woolies shopping in the other. So I'm just sort of like waving the Woolies shopping in front of her face going, yeah, just got to get some stuff for dinner. And then I'm like, how can I wrap this up as quickly as possible? She lingers because the youngest one's just got her ears pierced and she's like, show Matt your ears pierced. I'm like, please, can we end this as soon soon as possible. And then I start walking away and then I get a phone call, Bella, because she can see the purchases that I make. We share the same bank account. It pops up. She goes, what are you buying from Honey Burnett? I was like, I just bumped into Martine. And she goes, well, that'll teach you. That will teach you.
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4: On the M1 Pacific Motorway at Mount Wyatt, a truck has broken down. It's southbound at the Pacific Highway overpass. Otherwise, the M1 ticking along beautifully both ways. A build-up for Woiwoi Road and Brisbane Water Drive approaching the Central Coast Highway. The motorway link from Doyleson holding steady. Census night was Tuesday the 11th of August. There's still time to complete. 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Sunny today at top of 26. I'm Tim Govers. That's the latest Central Coast traffic on Star 104.5.
5: 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You'll wake up with Gina and Maddie for breakfast now. Then from 9, more music varieties, how we start your work day. We go west, king of wishful thinking.

Justin Bieber with Nicki Minaj, Beauty and the Beast. She gets all wah, wah, wah, wah, wah there at the end. I forget about that bit. 7:24. We are 30 minutes away from giving you another shot at our $20,000 secret sound. If you heard Gina's clue yesterday at 7:30, that's getting you a step closer to winning that $20,000. And also, Mel Trusina, host of Big Brother and From the Cheap Seats, which is back on.

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9: A sunny top of 26 today. Good morning, I'm Susie Thompson. The first Australian victim of Nepal's flooding disaster has been identified. Michael Keats from Mollymook on the south coast has been declared dead by his family. His girlfriend Emily planning a spiritual pilgrimage to India to honour him.
10: I'm just scrambling, trying to get passports updated and visa applications and looking at flights and whatnot. In and amongst trying to just navigate grief and messages from hundreds of people around the world and journalists and media and just, yeah, honestly, it's been the craziest time of my life.
9: More than 40 Australians are among the thousands still missing, while more than 900 people have now been confirmed dead. An investigation is underway after a man fatally shot during a home invasion in Southwest this morning. Around 3:40 a.m, emergency services were called to a home in Glen Alpine following reports of a home invasion. On arrival, officers attached to Campbelltown City Police Area Command located a man suffering a gunshot wound inside the house. He died at the scene. The Pacific Islands Forum gets underway in Palau today, where rising sea levels, fuel shortages and missile tests will be top of the agenda for world leaders. Anthony Albanese will attend the talks, where there are concerns tensions between China and Taiwan could explode into the open. A single-level home's been destroyed by fire in Woi Woi overnight. Crews were called to Waratah Avenue late last night, arriving to find the home fully engulfed. The unoccupied home's been handed over to police and a crime scene has been established. And shark nets are being reinstalled at 51 beaches along our coastline between Newcastle and Wollongong, including 11 on the central coast. An expanded drone monitoring program also comes into effect from today for spring and summer.
11: Renew or join Wyong League's group now for your chance at $50,000.
9: Updating sport and Newcastle Knights NRLW star Yasmin Meeks has been named the Blues State of Origin Player of the Year at the Brad Fiddler Awards. Meeks was instrumental in the Blues' historic 3-0 whitewash of the Maroons. Nathan Cleary won the men's medal for the second time after his star role in the Blues' 2-1 win over Queensland. Lionel Messi's announced his retirement from international football at the age of 39. While Novak Djokovic has suffered his first opening round loss at a US Open ever, also at the age of 39. Better news for Aussie Kimberly Birrell advancing to round 2, alongside fellow Aussies Taylor Preston and James Duckworth.
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9: A sunny top of 26 today, sunny and 27 tomorrow and Thursday. Right now it's 9 degrees at St Hubert's Island on Star 104.5, the home of Gina and Maddie's $20,000 secret sound.
12: Morning team, how we doing? 7:36 is the time, so inside the next 25 minutes, that is your shot at winning our $20,000 secret sound. Do you know what the secret sound is? The person sitting opposite me is convinced she knows what the secret sound is. And I've known from day one.
13: Yeah, are you the last one as well?
12: Anyway.
13: At least this time you recorded me.
12: This is the thing with the last secret sound. No one heard you say what the secret sound was, and you're convinced you said it.
13: Yeah.
12: And like, I'm all for being on the radio and doing a bit of gear going, nah, never heard it. Even if I did hear it, never heard it. Producer Pabs couldn't lie straight in bed, right? And he is convinced you never said it. We've all heard your guess for this one, yeah, right? We've all heard it. And every time there's a clue, well, that matches my guess.
13: It does.
12: I think I'm right.
13: I do. I'm right.
12: And look, 1st of September, 7:37, we'll clip this up and I will eat humble pie if you are actually right with what the secret sound is, right? I will fall on my sword. I will eat my hat. And okay. I'll be like, okay, I doubted you. I was a doubting Thomas. I wasn't convinced that you knew what it was, but I will fall on my sword and then grovel and apologise, but I think you're wrong. Hopefully you're right because, yeah, like, well, now that I've been banging on, it's now somewhere in the next 22 minutes, we're going to give you a shot at winning the $20,000 secret sound. Coming up next on the show, though, we're going to open up the phones, get you on air, do it a bit of talk back, get you a chance to win a wood-fired pizza oven. We're talking about foods that you've queued up for after Pabs told us about this sandwich shop down in Sydney yesterday. We'll talk more about it in just a second.

0: 7:41 for Tuesday, the 1st of September. Welcome to Spring Coasties, and what a cracker of a day we've got lined up for you. 11 degrees right now in Woi Woi. Tops of 26 across the coast today, 27 tomorrow, 27 Thursday. Just sunshine as far as the eye can see. And a bit closer than that, though, is our $20,000 secret sound. We'll do that just before 8 o'clock. We want to open up the phones right now, though. Our great friends at LRG Steel Erections have given us a Matador wood fire pizza oven to give to you. Everyone who gets on air with us this week goes in the draw to win that, and we'll call someone back on Friday and go, hey, you've just won this incredible pizza oven on wheels. It's got the chimney at the back. Just, you know, cook. You can roast in it too, roast chickens, the whole lot. So yesterday on the show, producer Pabs was telling us about this sandwich shop that's opening up in Sydney, and Pabs, his mouth was watering as he was describing it. Famously, before there was a Yochi in Erina, he used to drive all the way from Saratoga to the Northern Beaches just to get the Yochi. We were talking about lining up for food, and this is the question we're going to ask. 4365 1045. Have you, and what is the food that you've lined up for? Where was it? What is that good, in your opinion, that you're going to line up for? We talked about overrated desserts on the show yesterday. This is the lineup. This is the food that you will definitely just wait in a queue for to get. Gina Jeffries, what are you lining up for?
1: My husband wants to go here every weekend. It's simple, it's easy, but you have to stand in a line. It's the sushi train at Erina Fair. He's always like, sushi?
0: It's always a line.
1: Yeah.
0: Always a line.
1: And you stand in the line for quite a while, but once you get in, bang, bang, bang, you eat and you're out. So you don't have to worry about the line. And it's, I find it, I think it's really good, the sushi train just at Erina. But yeah, Rod always wants to go there.
0: When I go, I travel a little bit with the sports stuff that I do, and every time I go to Melbourne, I'll always line up for Loon Bakery to get one of their incredible croissants. That just says a lot about me, I guess. But like, I will line, and I've stood in that line for I reckon half an hour before, just waiting for one croissant.
1: I reckon a real good friend, Pabs, next time he's in Melbourne, would bring us one home to try. Don't you reckon?
0: You reckon if I buy a croissant, it's lasting the flight back? Absolutely not. Do you reckon three are going to last the flight back?
1: Nah.
0: Absolutely not. Now, this sandwich shop that's opened in Sydney, what's it called, Pabs? It's an Italian one.
2: Yeah, so it opened the 27th of July, All Antico Vinario. And I did a bit of searching about what that translates to.
0: Okay.
2: And at the Ancient Wine Merchant, which is an unusual name for either I've done that wrong or they've...
1: I feel like you've done that wrong.
2: They're selling wine on the side.
0: Could be column A, column B. But maybe that's like, because this, and I was like, okay, I need to know about this because I love good new food. And if I'm going to go down to Sydney at some point for Sydney Weekender, maybe this is something. And I looked at it. And this joint is like the same one that's in Florence. And then we were talking about it. And young Hudson, who works on the show behind the scenes, you went to this one that's in Florence.
3: Yeah, I did.
0: So talk to us about it.
3: It's like a cold cut, sort of just what Pabs was saying, Subway style. Let's maybe up it a little bit. I was there for an hour 15 waiting in line. 40-degree heat. I practically
0: In Florence.
3: And it's a tourist trap, right? So there is maybe about 100 people lining up and you're waiting there. And you've seen it all get done, so it is like a little bit of an experience, but you're practically like falling asleep, heat stroke on the floor, cobblestone in Florence. Wake up, see the statue of David, go, whoa, that's pretty big. And then... Well, other than that, it wasn't really worth it.
1: Yeah.
3: It wasn't worth it. And it was decently expensive. Because I'm not a big cold cut guy, but I was like, everyone else is getting it. Muff and I.
1: Yeah, if you got to get in a line, if everyone else is lining up, it must be good.
3: I would have lined up even if I didn't know what it was for.
0: All right, so this is your turn, Coasties. We want to know, 4365 1045, what have you lined up for? What food was it? Where was it? Get on air with us and you could go in the draw to win yourself a wood fire pizza oven. We'll do some talk back next.
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6: In Woi Woi, some road damage on Brisbane Water Drive affecting northbound traffic at the Boulevard. We've got a pretty good run forward. Northbound is coming up Woi Woi Road from Woi Woi to Carrion. The Central Coast Highway steady through the interchange and traffic is making great time southbound to Sydney. An earlier broken down truck at Mount White has moved on. 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Sunny today, a top of 26. I'm Tim Govis. That's the latest. Central Coast traffic on Star 104.5.
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0: About 10 minutes away from our $20,000 secret sound. Michael's in Bluehaven this morning. G'day, Michael.
15: Hey, how are you?
0: Really good, mate. We're talking about foods that you line up for, where it was, what sort of food it was. There's this new sandwich joint opening up down in Sydney that's got lines out the door. A young huddy who works on the show behind the scenes lined up at the same one in Italy. It took over an hour. Gina's lining up for sushi. I'm lining up for croissants. What are you lining up for, Michael?
15: I'm lining up for banh mi.
0: Oh, but this is now... You haven't had banh mi before, have you, G?
1: No, what is it?
15: It's a banh mi, a Vietnamese baguette with meat in there. It's like a sandwich, but a Vietnamese version of it.
0: Yeah, it is the best. So you get like the, you know, the torpedo baguette roll and it's like usually got some pork belly in there, coriander, chili, carrot. It is amazing. There's one downstairs here. We've got to get you a banh mi at some point, Jenna, and try it.
1: You.
0: I'd line up for banh mi too. Hey, Michael, you're in the draw to win that wood fire pizza oven just for getting on air with us. There's one also at King Cumber Shops that always has a line out the front as well. Maybe that's the one we need to take you to,
1: Okay.
0: G, so you can get yourself a banh mi. We'll take some more calls. 4365 1045. What is it that you're lining up for? We'll come back with more calls after this.

0: contest, a secret sound. $20,000 could be yours in a matter of minutes. Pretty much straight after we have a chat to some of you on 4365 1045. We're just talking about lining up for food, what it is that you're prepared to line up for. G, what was yours?
1: Sushi at the sushi train at Erina. Do it all the time. It's worth it. Yeah. It's so good. Yeah.
0: Pabs, what are you lining up for? What's the food that you... Because you lined up for... Did you go to the opening of El Janna? You went to that, didn't you?
2: Anything that opens on the coast, I'm there. I like to be in that experience, right?
1: Yeah.
2: Yochi, El Janna, I'm going to go to Zeus when that opens.
0: Yeah, that's not too far away, Darren Affair, the new Greek joint that's going to open up there. Mm-hmm. He'll be in the line. Look for a line and Pabs will be in it. I love lining up for baked goods. When I travel to Melbourne, go to Loon Bakery down there. Elliot's in Shelley Beach. Hello, mate.
3: Good morning, guys. How are you?
0: Really good. What's getting you in a line?
3: Mate, nothing like a sausage sandwich at Bunnings at Tugra on a Saturday morning.
1: Beautiful. I agree, Elliot.
0: Love that, Elliot. You're in the draw to win the wood-fired pizza oven, as is everyone who gets on air with us this morning.
1: Kerry from Terrigal, what are you lining up for, Kerry?
4: The banh mi in Marrickville. It's roast pork with extra hot chilli. And also I second the destination roll over at Kingcumber.
1: Okay. No,
0: that's the banh mi in Kingcumber. Yeah,
1: good
0: yeah, yeah.
1: Know.
0: So what, do you travel to Sydney for work or do you travel to Sydney for banh mi, Kerry?
4: Yeah, just whenever we go to Sydney, we go to get banh mi. We go and stay there.
0: I've heard the one in Marrickville is very famous. Colin and Chero Point, hello, mate.
5: Hey, how you doing?
0: What's getting you in the line? I'm really good, mate. What's getting you in the line?
5: Yum cha.
0: Oh, mate, absolutely. Yeah.
1: Yum.
0: What's your go-to dish? What are you looking for on the trolley?
5: You guys are probably going to laugh at chicken feet and tripe.
0: Are you sucking on the chicken toes? You love a bit. So you're a proper yum chara. See, I feel like an imposter because I just love the dumpos. Like, give me a prawn dumpling or a scallop and chive dumpling. But you're there with the toes in your mouth, mate.
5: Yep.
0: Love that.
5: Just a chicken foot fetish.
0: Anyway, Alicia, hello, mate.
6: Good morning.
0: Hello. Save us. What are you lining up for?
6: A bit of pork on that fork. I love a good roast pork meal at the Ari.
0: Okay. Pork seems to be a common theme. People are lining up for a fair bit of pork. Alicia, which RSL are you going to get your roast pork?
6: The Tookley Ari, I dare say, is the best roast pork I've had so far on the coast.
0: There you go.
1: With the crunchy crackling?
6: You've got to get extra crackling on top for sure.
1: Mm,
0: Look out. Alicia's throwing elbows at people in that queue to get that crackling. Alicia, you're in the draw to win the wood fire pizza oven. I'm sure you could do a pork belly in that as well. And we'll do one more. Let's go to Woi Woi and say hi to Christina. Hello, mate.
7: Good morning.
1: What are you lining up for, Christina?
7: Macaroons by Zumbo.
0: Gosh, there's a throwback to 2010. If ever I've heard one, Adriano Zumbo. God.
1: Where do you get them on the coast?
7: No, it was a sweets fair and he was actually there. I got to meet him as well.
1: Oh, yeah.
0: He had his own show for a little while, Zumbo's Just Desserts.
1: That's
0: as well.
1: Yummy.
0: He had that rolling around.
7: Yeah.
0: You're a big fan, big Zumbo fan.
7: Yeah,
0: Santa.
7: I brought six of them and I thought I'd share them with my husband. They didn't make them home. I ate a lot on the way home.
0: I get that. These two want me to bring back croissants from Melbourne next time I go down there for work, as if they're going to last the plane ride. That's not going to happen.
7: I'm a big croissant person. I'd eat them all on the way home.
0: On you, Christina. You're in the draw as well for that Matador Woodfire Pizza Oven. All thanks to our friends at LRG Steel Erections. We'll draw that on Friday.
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0: All right. Let's do it, Jeffries.
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0: Let's have one more listen to the secret sound. 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
10: Having a look at the M1 Pacific Motorway, traffic making great time in both directions between Sydney and Newcastle. A steady run on the Central Coast Highway through West Gosford and Carryong. Traffic building now, Wyong Road from Chitaway Bay to Tuggera, and slow on the Pacific Highway southbound at Wyong approaching the station. 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Sunny today, a top of 26. I'm Tim Govis. That's the latest Central Coast traffic on Star 104.5.
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10: Today, a top of 26. Good morning, I'm Susie Thompson. We'll start with some good news this morning with police locating the parents of a toddler who was found on a street in Sydney South overnight. The little boy was found in Ramsgate just after 2 a.m. Inquiries into the incident are continuing. The Foreign Minister says the Australian government does not yet have official confirmation of the death of South Coast man Michael Keats in Nepal. His partners announced the news online with his loved ones saying the death is heartbreaking and overwhelming. As it stands, the official number of Australians unaccounted for stands at 43. Penny Wong's told Nine it's a terrible and challenging time for all of those with loved ones in the affected area.
11: We respect the rights of the families to make the statements they have, and our thoughts go out to his family and to every Australian family who is hoping that the many who are missing can be located.
10: And ambulance stations a step closer for Berkeley Vale following a decision in Central Coast Council. Our representatives have agreed unanimously to the sale of council-owned land to the state government. Mayor Laurie McKinnis says the site at 29 Karen Avenue is the perfect location for an ambulance station.
12: The CEO, he's authorised to negotiate the sale of the land at market value. So now that land, which has been identified, the CEO has been given permission to do the deal and then it goes to the state government.
10: And it's the first day of spring and we're expecting temperatures in the mid-20s. The fire danger rating is high today. We're told to be alert and to download the Hazards Near Me app to keep across any fire activity.
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10: Updating sport, and Argentina great Lionel Messi has announced his retirement from international football. The 39-year-old, who captained his country to World Cup glory in 2022, has scored 125 goals in 207 appearances. Aussie surfer Isabella Nicholls has qualified for the quarterfinals at the Fiji Pro at Cloudbreak. And at the US Tennis Open, Novak Djokovic has suffered a first-round loss at a Grand Slam tournament for the first time in 20 years. Mariano Nivone jagging a 5-set victory in more than 4.5 hours. Meantime, a big win for crowd favourite Stefanos Tsitsipas, who's slipped to 53 in the world rankings amid a barrage of injuries. He's beaten 10th seed Arthur Fields, who won the Cincinnati Open just last week.
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10: A sunny top of 26 today, sunny and 27 tomorrow and Thursday. Right now, it's 11 degrees at Niagara Park on Star 104.5, the home of Gina and Maddie's $20,000 secret sound.
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14: It's the secret sound. Sure is, and it is time to find out whether $20,000 will be going to Lake Haven this morning, straight into the bank account of Lauren. Good morning, Lauren. How are you?
15: Good. Good morning.
16: Morning, Lauren. If you win, what are you doing with the cash?
15: Putting it on my mortgage.
16: Oh, that's so sensible. You'll appreciate that. It's smart.
15: Yeah.
16: And you feel like you know what it is? Have you been listening along? And
15: yes,
16: you think, yeah, I got it.
15: I've been doing my head in, yes. I've been doing ChatGPT. I've just been talking to my sister. We've got so many.
14: Oh, yeah. Hang on, Lauren. If you've been colluding with your sister,
15: yeah.
14: Does that mean you're going to have to split the coin?
15: Yes.
14: Okay. Damn. Yeah. You should have just given us a fake name. We'll start again. Okay, Stacey. Stacey from Blue Haven is on the line. No, Loz, okay, you know how this works. I'm going to get you have one more listen and then we'll come back, get your guess, and then hopefully I'm going to tell you you've won $20,000, okay?
15: Yes.
14: Here we go. This is the $20,000 secret sound. Lauren, for 20K... what's the secret sound?
15: Is it bouncing a basketball?
16: Hmm.
14: Okay. Well, as you know, G and I don't know the answer.
15: Yeah.
14: But what I can tell you is that has not been guessed yet. There has been a few repeat guesses. Nobody yet has guessed, is it a bouncing basketball? Mm-hmm. Now, have you taken a basketball outside and bounced it?
15: No, I have not.
14: Okay, that's all right. I'm saying that would have been a smart thing to do, but that's okay. I'm just spitballing here while we're drawing it out to get our adjudication from the Secret Sound gatekeeper. And Gina Jeffries, you have direct eye line with our adjudicator.
16: I do. And Lauren, it is not bouncing a basketball.
15: No worries.
16: Ring your sister and tell her she hasn't got $10,000 in her bank account.
15: No worries. Thank you
14: but
15: so much.
14: But you know what? You might have to split the $100 we throw you with her. So it might be $50 each because you're getting $100 for a guess anyway. And just for getting on air, you're in the draw to win a Woodfire Pizza Oven on Friday. The good news for everyone else is that after 9 o'clock... Adam has another shot at that $20,000 secret sound. We'll get back into the tunes right now. It's Taylor Swift, I Knew It, I Knew You, and a bit of an old

0: just around the corner. Hathaway asking the deep questions. What is love? And maybe you're getting your first coffee for the morning, but espresso from Sabrina Carpenter's coming up a bit later.
1: I got a little bit of movie news. So Nicole Kidman and Sandra Bullock are back together for Practical Magic 2. They play sisters Sally and Gillian Owens 25 years after the original. I can't believe that was 1998 when Practical Magic first came out. What happens in this movie is they confront an ancient family curse and try to save Sally's daughter Kylie from a dangerous dark path.
2: Is this real? Is he going to die?
3: It's true. We're witches in the curses room.
1: So now Nicole Kidman and Sandra Bullock are back on the movie promo trail. I am intrigued. I'm going to absolutely love this.
0: Were you a big fan of the first one, were you?
1: Yes, I was. Right. And apparently the first one kind of didn't really hit at the time, became more popular, you know, years afterwards. But I loved it. I love both of them. Those girls have been friends for over 30 years now. And there's a scene in the first movie when Nicole comes up behind Sandra and does something we're not expecting.
3: No magic is stronger than sisterhood. Cast by fate, tested by time, and never broken.
4: What is wrong with you? Are you like six? Are you six?
1: Yeah. She dacks her. She pulls her pants down. So here we are, like 25 years later. Sandra Bullock is talking about Nicole, how it's kind of what they still get up to these days.
5: When I see her coming into a room, I'm like, my pants are going down.
1: It's so funny. So I think the takeaway from this is, A, the movie's going to be fantastic. I think it's going to be really good. But if ever you meet Nicole Kidman, make sure you wear a belt because she might try and whack dack you.
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8: The M1 Pacific Motorway ticking along nicely in both directions between Sydney and Newcastle. The delays at the moment are for the Pacific Highway out of Lisarow, a crawl through Niagara Park and Narara. Delays on the Pacific Highway at Wyong heading south towards the station, and the Pacific Highway a little under speed through Lake Memora past Elizabeth Bay Drive. 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A sunny one today, tops of 26. I'm Tim Govers. That's the latest Central Coast traffic on Star 104.5.
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Our $20,000 secret sound is still alive. Adam, giving you a shot at that after 9 o'clock. And just around the corner, we'll blow things up a little bit.

0: every Tuesday. Forgot what day it was for a second there. It's the first of spring. First day of spring. How good is that? Hey, look, I just want to talk about secondhand embarrassment for 1 second, because a few people spoken to me about an incident that happened on air last week. It involved yourself, Jenna Jeffries.
1: Uh-oh.
0: Trying to stitch me up. Now, we were broadcasting live from Blue Haven Public School on Friday for Book Week. The Book Week parade, we had the Mariners come down, we had the Reptile Park there. Whole lot of fun. What a great school. And met a lot of the parents, a lot of the kids, getting our photos with them. It was a really great morning. Some of the kids sung for us on air, which was lovely. But there was a moment where you were interviewing a young fella, and you thought you were just gonna absolutely burn me. Like, you thought they might need to bring an ice pack from Sick Bay because you had a sick burn coming my way. Yeah. And let's just remind everyone how that played out.
2: Hey, and also, I thought you might tell him, is he UNC? What's a UNC?
3: No, it's pronounced
2: Unc. Old
3: or
2: out of
3: it's
2: touch.
3: Unc.
4: The irony of you trying to stitch me up by saying that I'm old and out of touch by pronouncing UNC, UNC will go down in history.
0: I had people say that they had secondhand embarrassment for you. The kid was so confused. UNC? What's UNC? What's this? What's the lady from the radio station talking about? Does she mean UFC? I'm so confused. Now, Unc is sort of a slang term for uncle that younger generations use to describe someone who is old, out of touch, or uncool. Now, I wonder what the term would be for someone who can't even get their head around the term Unc. But it wasn't the only secondhand embarrassment that I witnessed on that day. So then on Friday, that was when we were broadcasting live. And then I finished at the school and went down to Four Pines Park, where I'm doing the ground announcing and on-field stuff for the Manly Seagulls. Had a great win over the Dragons. Before the game, we're there hours before kickoff, getting everything set up and ready, and we're there as the players arrive. And someone I work with was out in the middle of the field with me. We're just doing sound check, making sure the microphones are working, all the earpieces are working, and that stuff. And then the Trebojevic brothers turn up, and they're walking from one side of the field to the other. So, you've got Captain Tom, Turbo, Jake, and Ben. The three of them all play for the first grade team. The boys are walking towards us where we're doing sound check, and then Ben gives a wave. Right, he just waves, and I'm standing. I'm like, he's not waving to me. But then the guy I was working with, the sound guy, goes, "Oh!" and just starts waving. Behind us was the trainer. And do you reckon I let him live that down for the rest of the day? Anytime I saw someone waving, I was like, "Hey, mate, they're waving to you. So, Jude, just to make you feel better about the UNC, you weren't the only one suffering secondhand embarrassment on Friday.
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7: Some slow traffic on the Pacific Highway at Wyong heading south towards the station. It's busy from San Remo heading south towards Charmhaven. Once you clear the creek, though, it's a fine run all the way down to Lakehaven. Plenty on the Central Coast Highway, Erina Heights to Erina, and busy but moving through Point Clare on Brisbane Water Drive. 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Sunny today, a top of 26. I'm Tim Govers. That's the latest Central Coast traffic on Star 104.5.
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0: you're singing along to is The Killers, Mr. Brightside. 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
8: A sunny top of 26 today. Good morning, I'm Susie Thompson. The federal government says it's working around the clock to get information on the unaccounted for Australians in Nepal and Tibet. More than 40 Australians are among more than 4,000 people still missing following flooding on both sides of the border. Australian hiker Michael Keats is among those unaccounted for, his partner sharing a tribute to him, saying she believes he's dead. Acting Prime Minister Penny Wong's told today, Australian aid is heading to the region.
9: We have sent additional Australian personnel to Nepal, so we have some 18 additional staff there, and today we will have a RAAF aircraft airlifting additional supplies into Nepal.
8: Police are still searching for the mother of a newborn baby who was found dead in a bin at Auburn in Sydney's west. Investigators believe the baby was likely less than 36 hours old. Acting Superintendent Darren Sly says they want to find the baby's mum as she may need urgent medical attention.
10: We're also calling for any members of the public who may have been in Harrow Road in the last 36 hours as well, just if they saw something, is to contact police as well.
8: Brisbane Water Police have conducted a high-visibility operation targeting antisocial behaviour. Terrigal and surrounding suburbs, the focus in response to knife, drug and property offences. The two-day Operation Suppress saw a 20-year-old man charged during a vehicle search at Hardy's Bay. He's facing two counts of drug possession and one of drug supply, while a 19-year-old man and four passengers were spoken to at East Gosford after a vehicle search allegedly found two baseball bats, crystal-like substance and more than $2,000 in cash. Brisbane Water Police say the operation will continue on a regular basis. And Angry Anderson from Rose Tattoo is recovering in hospital after a heart attack at the weekend, while Lionel Richie's also in hospital checking himself into ICU after suffering dizziness caused by suspected dehydration.
7: Renew or join Wyong League's group now for your chance at $50,000.
8: Updating sport, and the Brad Fittler Awards have been held in Sydney overnight, with Blues halfback Nathan Cleary claiming his second Brad Fittler medal as the best player in the State of Origin series, while women's back rower Yasmin Meeks has been named the Women's Origin Player of the Year. Both the Blues men and women had Origin victories over the Maroons. And the Central Coast Mariners continue to form their playing rosters after a super chaotic off-season. Both our men's and women's teams are under new ownership and both also have new coaches. The latest signing for the Mariners women is Greta Krazula. The Mariners medalist from last season has re-signed with us. She's the second player announcement after Peter Trimmis, who also plays for the Young Matildas.
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8: We're in for a sunny top of 26 on the coast today. Sunny and 27 tomorrow and Thursday. Right now it's 15 degrees at Killarney Vale on Star 104.5, the home of Gina and Maddie's $20,000 secret sound.
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12: Morning, Coasties. What a morning it is as well. Blue skies. There's not a cloud in sight. Gina Jeffries.
13: I can tell you were about to sing. I thought you were going to go Elton John.
12: Which one?
13: Blue skies shining on me. Is that Elton John? Nothing but blue skies.
12: I don't know that one.
13: No, I don't think it is.
12: What was I singing?
13: I think you were making up your own.
12: No, Wendy Matthews. There's not a cloud inside.
13: Oh, that's it. Wendy Matthews. The Day You Went Away. What a great song. The Day You Went Away, yeah.
12: Well, you know what? We can just pretend none of that happened and just tell you it's going to be a beautiful day. Tops of 26 today. What are you going to... Are you going to get out there and go for a stroll today, Jeffries? Get out in that sunshine?
13: I was just thinking there's nothing like this sunshine. Yeah, I'm going to go for a really big walk today, and I think Pabs should too. What are you going to... You're going to go for a run again today, Maddie? You're back out running?
12: No, I can't. The body isn't ready for running 2 days in a row yet. Yeah, I'll go to the gym. I can't... It's old age just catching up. I used to run every day. Mm. I used to do like 5-10K every day, and now it's like, oh, I need... The body needs a little bit of recovery time in between runs.
13: Because I know when my running, you could walk next to me at the same speed, and I just go around the block, and my watch tells me lovely stroll, my little smartwatch. So I don't run very hard, but I do notice the next day my back's a bit sore. Is that a part of running?
12: It's just old age, mate. That's what it is. And you know what else? We should be doing more mobility than anything. And I have not looked at a foam roller. I have not stretched. I have not done any. Like, I'm as flexible as a plank of wood. But that is the most important thing we should be doing, stretching. And I just don't stretch.
13: Bend down to do up your shoelaces all the time. That's a good one, isn't it? Can you do that? Can you get down to get your shoelaces?
12: I can do that. But I mean, more like just, you got, especially after running. You get on the foam roller and straight, but just don't do it. Anyway, what else is boring? Give us a call. No, you know what? We'll pick things up in just a sec, because we're going to be joined by a host of Big Brother. And you'll see her on the cheap seat tonight, Mel Trusina, straight after a bit of Tyre Cruises Dynamite. Morning.

0: 8:41, just around the corner. A song for all those spotlight VIPs. Material lover, Sienna Sparrow.
1: Material lover.
0: But right now, it's time to say good morning to Mel

0: Yes, it is. We'll see you back on the telly tonight at, around 9 o'clock-ish, maybe 8.40 for the cheap seats on Channel 10. Hello, Mel.
1: Hello. Isn't it bad that I can't tell you what time? Well, just watch The Traitors, and when that's finished, bam, we're on.
0: Before we talk anything cheap seats or what you've been watching, can I just run some things by you that I saw written in some articles over the weekend?
1: Okay? Oh, yeah, okay.
0: Big Brother is moving from the Gold Coast to Brisbane, yes?
1: Correct.
0: Okay. It's going to be a longer run this season.
1: Oh, is that what the article said?
0: Yeah.
1: Oh.
0: Okay. No confirm or deny there. What we do also know is because it is moving to Brisbane, and by no, what was in the article, you will have a roof this year and ponchos won't be required for the crowd for live evictions.
1: I believe the technical term they used was awning. It's giving roof off sheen.
0: Live evictions are back. We've got live nominations and that's pretty much all.
1: A live stream as well.
0: Oh, the live stream is back.
1: So live stream's back, baby.
0: Back on the talk.
1: And on 10.
0: And on 10. Unreal. Yep. Oh, good stuff.
2: So, can't wait.
0: Not too far away. Didn't tell us when it started though.
1: No, it's not going to tell us that.
0: Look, what have you been watching in the last week? What's caught your eye?
1: Oh, I have been all over this Daisy Chainfield's, the music festival that Olivia Rodrigo put on. Are you guys across this?
2: Yeah, it sounds beautiful.
1: Isn't it incredible? So it was all female artists and they all volunteered their time to perform and all of the proceeds went to 10 charities that raise funds for women and girls around the world. And so alone with ticket sales and everything, they raised $10 million. And then is it Melinda Gates?
0: Yeah,
1: she then doubled that. So $20 million went to 10 different charities that help women and girls, which I don't know. I just love it. And I was getting emotional reading all the articles and watching all the videos on my social media.
0: Who did she get to headline?
1: Oh,
0: well, besides herself. She headlined, but
1: she brought out Stevie Nicks. Do you want to hear a little bit of this?
2: Yeah.
3: Build my life around you.
1: That sounds really nice.
0: It's really nice.
2: Beautiful.
0: What a song.
1: And then they danced together. It was really wholesome and cute. We also had Chapel Roan perform. She did Hot to Go. She had this, like, really cool bop. It must have been a wig.
0: Yeah, was that a wig? Because I was like, she's cut her hair.
1: Nah, it would have been a wig. Yeah, there's things called wigs, Matt. It's a showbiz thing. Yeah, right, Gina and I get it. You know, we understand. Now I'm gonna say something that might be really an unpopular opinion, but she brought out Alanis Morissette, and they sung Ironic, right? Mm. And you know the start of the song, how it goes like.
0: Beautiful.
1: Iconic, yeah. You know, just her going, hey, hey, hey, hey. When Alanis Morissette came out on stage, I thought that was her saying hi. See if you can hear it. Because I'm like, what is this? It sounds a little bit like. Anyway, it sounded, I thought Alanis Morissette sounded amazing. And I think Olivia Rodrigo sounds amazing. Together, don't think it sounds that amazing. Hang on, listen to this. Now, Gina.
2: Oh, yeah, that's high.
1: Yeah, I was going to say, you are a singer. Tell me what's going on here.
2: Well, Olivia up on the top there, that's just a little bit out of her range, I reckon. It's just too hard. Maybe she can't hear herself. I'm always looking for an excuse because at those big outdoor festivals, sometimes if your in-ears aren't great, you can't hear yourself. It sounds to me
1: it's
2: a little pitchy.
1: Yeah, it sounded a bit pitchy.
2: Mm. Yeah.
1: Yeah, okay. So that's a really diplomatic way of saying it, Gina, whereas I was like, that's horrible. Get her off. No, I'm joking.
0: Gosh, women supporting women at the Women's Festival.
1: I know, that's why I feel so bad because I love that Alanis Morissette came out.
0: Yeah.
1: I'm also aware that perhaps a lot of the people in the crowd wouldn't know that song. It would have been like younger skewed as well.
0: 100%. And they were meant it was meant to be Karen O from the Yeah Yeah Yeahs was meant to perform, but she had a last minute family emergency, and I think that's where Olivia's picked up the phone and to Alanis and gone, look, we need someone special to come and finish this off here today, will you come and help us out? And she
1: who's
0: did
1: who's that so. From the Yeah Yeah Yeahs?
0: Karen O.
1: Oh, this one.
0: Yeah.
1: It. Here I was thinking you were old.
0: You were trying to get me. All right, well, that's cool. What are you doing on the cheap seats tonight? Do you know what you're doing?
1: What a great question, yeah, Matt Baisley. I guess you're just going to have to find out after Traders, whatever time that is, maybe 9 o'clock on Channel 10.
0: Mel, we'll see you back on the telly tonight. Always a joy chatting to you, and we'll get you again this time next week. Bye.
1: Thanks, bestie.

0: Sparrow's material lover. It's Gina and Maddie here with you as the day warms up right across the coast. Tops of 26 today, 27 tomorrow, same again Thursday, and sunshine all the way through to Father's Day on Sunday. Jenna Jeffries, you've toured Australia, been around the world as a musician. There's contracts and writers that are written. I've found this little article about some actors and stuff they get written into their contracts.
1: Yeah.
0: When they sign on to movies. And we'll run through some of them in just a sec. But this one, I think next time we negotiate here at Star, if there is another time, you know, the industry's like.
1: Yeah.
0: This actor has a golf tea time written into his movie contracts that let him play at least twice a week while filming, and that's contractually written in. And I tell you what,
1: you could do that.
0: Get me to Magenta twice a week, written into the contract. Thank you very much.
1: Headset, I'll tell you what is. You can do it.
0: Yeah. Guys, what are you doing? It's 8 o'clock and I'm on the eighth hole. Beautiful.
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4: Some road damage at Woi Woi on Brisbane Water Drive. That's the only issue for northbounders passing the boulevard. Just make sure you stick to the 40 kilometre an hour speed limit there. A fair bit of congestion through Erina Heights for the Central Coast Highway. It's slow through to Erina. Wyong Road under speed, Chitaway Bay to Tuggerah, and there are delays now from San Remo to Charmer Haven on the Pacific Highway. The M1 up to speed both ways. Census night was Tuesday the 11th of August. There's still time to complete. 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Sunny today, a top of 26. I'm Tim Govis. That's the latest. Central Coast traffic on Star 104.5.
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0: is Teenage Dreams. It's just about to go 9 o'clock. Adam will roll in the studio. Let us know what he's got coming up after 9. But I was just talking about these contracts before, G. You are going to be demanding a driver.
1: Yep.
0: After Pabs got you lost on Friday driving to Blue Haven Public School. I think that's a smart decision.
1: Yeah.
0: No longer. I think that actually needs to be a clause that you two aren't allowed in the car together anymore.
1: We'd be so bad in Amazing Race where I'm navigating and he's driving. We wouldn't make it anywhere.
2: Oh, I have got bad memories from that trip, and I'm not ever going to wear one of those driving hats for you. If you get this in your contract, I'm not wearing that.
1: Like a limousine driver.
0: I think she wants a professional driver, mate. She doesn't want you rocking up like wearing white gloves like a taxi driver. Samuel L. Jackson gets written into his movie contracts that he has tea times twice a week that cannot be moved to play golf, which I think is sensible. So if you're getting a driver, I'm getting tea times. That's what I'm looking for. How's this one? How's the ego on this one, though? Dwayne Johnson. Now, this is all... Maybe it's not verified, but like it's been printed, so we'll roll with it. But Dwayne The Rock Johnson has a no-lose clause in his film contracts, meaning that his character can never lose a fight or take too much of a beating on screen.
1: Are you kidding? What?
0: Queen Latifah, she has a no-dying clause, so her characters can't be killed off in movies because a dead character can't return for a sequel. I think that's very smart.
1: They do in Days of Our Lives, they come back, don't they?
0: Yeah, well, even in Home and Away.
1: Yeah.
0: Didn't Elsa come back as a ghost in the fridge at one point and scare the Jesus out of Alf? He was just going to get some milk and there's Elsa in the door of the fridge. That's a true storyline. Google that one. That's
1: Is it really?
0: Yeah. And I've got so many things left over from today. Like I copped a little bit of heat in my DMs from our friends in the Italian community for besmirching the name of tiramisu on the show yesterday.
1: Did you? I wondered if that might happen.
0: And I just kept replying back, tiramisu me. And I thought that was a really good line. It's my opinion. It was all very playful. And the other one was, I guess you would have seen this too in your time at Tamworth for the Country Music Festival, a lot of busking, G. Mm-hmm. I've found someone busking who busks in a very different way. They busk with their hands. Now, did you ever go to school with someone who was able to make like that fluff sound effect or fart sound effect with their hands? Like when they squeeze their hands together. I can't do it.
1: Hang on.
0: Handsome Adam, can you do it?
1: Really?
0: Can you?
3: No.
0: No, I couldn't even do it. You know, there was those kids that could put their hand under their armpit and pump their arm
1: down.
0: And
1: go, yeah.
0: I was so jealous of those kids. All I wanted to do was to be able to put my hand under my armpit and pump it. And I just could never do it. Anyway, so a guy has started busking doing hand farts to tunes. Now, this first one is a little harder to hear. This is him hand farting with Britney Spears' Oops, I Did It Again. So he's got the backing track. That's him doing hand farts to the tune of Britney. And when you thought, could it get any better than Britney? Well, how about a little bit of Queen? Wait for it.
3: When you hear people with talents like that, do you think, how did you discover that?
1: Yeah.
3: What were you doing when you went, you know what, I can hand fart along to Queen?
0: I think I've wasted my life. I could be hand farting on Australia's Got Talent. I could be travelling the world. I could have a residency in Vegas, just me and my hands and a microphone pumping away. Hey, mate, we didn't give away the $20,000. The secret sound at 8 o'clock, so you got another guest coming up real soon.
3: Yep, we're going to play all day while you work. Plenty of chances to take your guess and win $20,000.
0: Awesome. I can see you got some Teddy Swims around the corner as well. A bit of Go West. And you're playing some Bruno Mars. And on the show on Thursday, Gina and I have got the first tickets on the Central Coast to see Bruno Mars when he comes to town. Next year, we have cut into your shift long enough, mate. I'll leave the keys in the engine and we'll catch you tomorrow from 5:30. Have a great shift. And everyone else, have a great day. Enjoy this sunshine. Bye.
1: Bye.
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6: The M1 Pacific Motorway up to speed between Sydney and Newcastle in both directions. Delays easing now from San Remo to Charmhaven on the Pacific Highway. Still quite slow in Wyong for southbounders on the Pacific Highway approaching the station. Allison Road is busy in both directions through Wyong also. 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A sunny one today, a top of 26. I'm Tim Govers. That's the latest. Central Coast traffic on Star 104.5.
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15: Sunny top of 26 today. Good morning, I'm Susie Thompson. The Foreign Minister says the Australian government doesn't yet have official confirmation of the death of South Coast man Michael Keats in Nepal. His partner has announced the news online, launching a GoFundMe to appeal for donations for her and her son to travel to India for a spiritual ritual to honour him. A man has been shot dead during a home invasion in Sydney's southwest. Emergency crews were called to a home at Glen Alpine with a man believed to be aged in his 20s dying at the scene. Officers were told a group of unknown offenders left the home a short time before they arrived. A crime scene has been established. A toddler's been reunited with his parents more than 5 hours after he was found alone by the side of a road in Sydney South. Police made an appeal for public help after patrols of the area at Ramsgate failed to locate the child's parents or carers. Investigations are continuing. Central Coast councillors have agreed to the sale of council-owned land at Berkeley Vale, wanted by the New South Wales government as a site for a new ambulance station. Mayor Laurie McInnes says the CEO will now negotiate the sale of the land at market value.
16: It's close proximity to proposed catchment area. It's easy accessible for the main roads. It's located, established residential locations, and it's away from the school zones and high volume pedestrians, so it's in a perfect spot.
15: And a cute story about our police officers and firefighters going above and beyond. A pelican managed to become impaled on the mast of a sailboat in the Woi Woi Channel. Police were notified and a boat from the Marine Area Command swung into action, towing the sailboat to the Woi Woi Ferry Terminal where rescue operations began. Fire and Rescue New South Wales attended with a heavy rescue vehicle fitted with a cherry picker. The pelican was disentangled from the mast and safely lowered to the ground. Police then conveyed the pelican to the Animal Referral Hospital in West Gosford for further treatment.
17: Renew or join Wyong League's group now for your chance at $50,000.
15: Updating sport, and West Tigers officials say they had no idea their skipper Jerome Luai was flying to PNG after their game in Townsville on Saturday. Luai made a public appearance at the PNG Golf Open alongside Prime Minister James Marape. Aussies Kimberly Birrell and James Duckworth are through to the second round of the US Tennis Open, and one of the world's best footballers, Lionel Messi, has announced his retirement from the international arena.
17: Central Coast weather.
15: A sunny top of 26 for your first day of spring, and the sunshine is set to continue this week with tops of 27 tomorrow and Thursday. Right now it's 16 degrees at Warner Vale on Star 104.5, the home of Gina and Maddie's $20,000 secret sound.

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0: 17 degrees now in Woi Woi on Stowood at 4.5, but it is going to warm up to a top of 26. It's a perfect day to put your windows down, sing along to The Killers' Mr. Brightside, and let everyone know you got it on Stowood at 4.5, because we're home to your favourites for breakfast, Gina and Maddie. And tomorrow morning, Maddie from The Girls Who Gather, well, she is hanging out and going to be talking about all the September events that got coming up. And I'm going to keep playing the more music variety coming up next to get you through your workday with what I think is the best Rihanna song ever. And it's got a beautiful piano in it. I've got Stay on the way. We'll feel good with CeCe Peniston's Finally and some Olivia Rodrigo Drop Dead on the other side of this.
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0: could today be the day Central Coast on Star 104.5, somebody right here wins a life-changing $20,000 in Gina and Maddie's Secret Sound Mall to do it. You need the winning song, which is this. Josh Fawaz and Like a Prayer. 4365 1045 when you hear it. I take your guess. You get it right. You win $20,000. And because I really want you to win that 20K, where will the song play for More Music Variety? Well, you've got to keep it locked here to find out. But I'm thinking I want you to win soon. So I might even play it after Olivia Dean, Baby Steps, which is on the playlist in just 9 minutes. Star
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11: A sunny top of 26 today. Good morning, I'm Susie Thompson. The federal government says it holds grave concerns for 43 missing Australians following the Nepal floods as the family of one pilgrim announces his death. Michael Keats was hiking near the Nepal-Tibet border when catastrophic flash flooding began. His partner Emily Boyd announcing his death, saying she's going on a spiritual pilgrimage to India to honour him.
12: I'm just scrambling, trying to get passports updated and visa applications and looking at flights and whatnot. in and amongst trying to just navigate grief and messages from hundreds of people around the world and journalists and media and just, yeah, honestly, it's been the craziest time of my life.
11: A toddler has been reunited with his parents more than 5 hours after he was found wandering alone by the side of the road at Ramsgate in Sydney South. Police made an appeal for the public's help to find the two-year-old's parents or carers. Chief Inspector Paul Callaghan says a childcare worker recognised him.
13: Minds the boy every day through the week, identified the boy through the photo, contacted the parents who contacted us at St George. It's a really great outcome.
11: The Pacific Islands Forum gets underway in Palau today, where rising sea levels, fuel shortages and missile tests will be top of the agenda for world leaders. Updating sport, and a decade-old feud between former A-League identities Marco Rudin and Nick Montgomery has resurfaced in China. The two had beef on the sidelines of a match over there, with Rudin banned for 3 games after grabbing Montgomery's throat during a sideline melee. The bad blood dates back to a game between the Central Coast Mariners and the Wanderers in 2016. Montgomery played for the Mariners at the time and put a controversial tackle on a player who had just returned from a long-term injury. Rudin called Montgomery out on the move, implying it was deliberate. And Nathan Cleary and Yasmin Meeks have been awarded the New South Wales Brad Fittler medals for their standout performances in the Blues' State of Origin victory.
14: Win a JKU J7 Summit at Gosford RSL. grsl.com.au.